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15: As far as Giannis' stance, I'm told nothing has changed. So now the conversation will turn to where does he want to be long-term, because he only has 1 guaranteed year left on his deal that gives him significant sway and power over his future.
16: The Miami Heat have been trying to get Giannis for months. We have no deal. The Bucks do not love what the Heat are offering, and they are out looking for other options. They have been looking for other options. The Celtics could get in there. We're going to see how that plays out.
17: Do they not love what the Heat are offering, Jonathan Zaslow? Or is it smart just to be patient to make sure nobody else is going to offer something better?
18: Well, there's essentially a deadline. The deadline's Tuesday.
17: Right.
18: The deadline's Tuesday at the draft. But I think we're close to this thing happening, because the longer it goes on, the messier it gets for the team that doesn't wind up acquiring Giannis, because you got players' names that are out there and they hear their name is out there, and then once their team doesn't acquire Giannis, what happens next? Is said player insulted? Is he hurt that you're thinking about trading him?
17: Right.
18: So this has to come to an end soon.
17: And it seems like maybe Jaylen Brown was already a little bit in his feels about this past season and being the number one, and then maybe having to relent that back to Jason Tatum when he came back from injury.
18: He would appear to be the guy to me that gets offended over stuff like this.
17: Well,

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5: As far as Giannis' stance, I'm told nothing has changed. So now the conversation will turn to where does he want to be long-term, because he only has one guaranteed year left on his deal that gives him significant sway and power over his future.
6: The Miami Heat have been trying to get Giannis for months. We have no deal. The Bucks do not love what the Heat are offering, and they are out looking for other options. They have been looking for other options. The Celtics could get in there. We're going to see how that plays out.
7: He's Emmett Golden. I'm Q Myers. Giannis, is he going to be on the move before the draft next week? That was the deadline that was put out there into the atmosphere. That was out there, put out there by the ownership in Milwaukee. They wanted to get some kind of resolution. Will that happen sooner rather than later? Again, it's game night here on ESPN Radio, the all-new ESPN app, SiriusXM Channel 80, and TuneIn. 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And Emmett, you heard coming in, conversations about the Heat. A lot of conversations picking up steam about the Boston Celtics. It feels like it's down to like a two-team race as far as I'm concerned, just based off what we've been hearing as of late the last couple days.
8: Yeah, and that's how it feels. You know, I pay attention to silly stuff, you know, like Tyler Hero.
7: Oh, you ain't got to tell me. I know. You're the king of silly stuff, man.
8: Right. Like Tyler Hero unfollowing the Heat and clearing his Instagram of all Heat stuff and things like that. And it felt like, yeah, that sounds like a place Giannis would want to go. I don't know if that makes the Heat a contender. I actually don't believe it does.
7: Right.
8: But I'm sure it'll be nice. To me, he's just moving. He's just moving because the Bucks with Giannis feel like the Heat with Giannis, you know, because they're going to have to give up the assets that they have outside of Bam. You know, they're not going to trade him, but they'll have to give up a lot other than that. So if he wants to do it, sure. Now the Celtics, that would shake up the entire NBA.
7: Right, exactly. And so, I mean, I'm wondering, obviously Jaylen Brown would be involved in that. You know, if the Celtics were to make that trade, what else would they have to give up? I'm sure that they wouldn't mind. They would make that work because all of a sudden they look like a powerhouse in the East. They're already a hell of a team. You saw what they were able to do this year. Without Jason Tatum for the majority of the year, you saw what they did. So you have to figure if the Celtics were able to land Giannis, all of a sudden that's going to take their game to the next level.
8: It probably would. But let me ask
7: hold on,
8: you.
7: Hold on. This sounds like a Cleveland point of view coming. Come on now.
8: No, not necessarily, but think about this.
7: Okay.
8: They won a championship with those two.
7: Yep.
8: Tatum gets hurt, and they actually have a pretty good year even without Tatum.
7: Right.
8: Hitting the eject button on Brown and Tatum as your core, is that being a little – like panic?
7: No, it's just, it's got to happen at some point, man. It's been talked about for too long.
8: Why does it have to happen?
7: It's not something that you can see the cracks in the armor, man. You can see that there's some leaks, right? It's like, you know that you're, look, it's like this. Have you ever had the check

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0: In classrooms across the country, chronic absenteeism is on the rise.
1: Sophia A, grade 4, absent.
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7: Line to center field. Back is Edmonds. To the one, he turned to the wall. It's gone. A grand slam. Home run. The magic continues. The Indians win.
6: The record came to an end April 4th, 2001. Since then, the Boston Red Sox set the new Major League Baseball record with 794 straight sellouts between 2003 and 2013. The historic sellout run for the Indians spanned over parts of 7 seasons in which the team won 5 straight AL Central titles and made 2 World Series appearances. 2,123 days, 19.3 million tickets, 455, a number we all know.
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1: 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NBA Wizards star Trae Young planning to decline his nearly $49 million player option for the upcoming season and will become a free agent. Washington remaining the front runner for the four-time All-Star, but multiple teams expected to have interest. Young went into last season trying to prove that he was worth four-year, $229 million max extension, leading the Hawks. Needed to contend in the East, but he suffered a sprained MCL in game five of the season, didn't return to mid-December. May well find a receptive market. 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
2: Jalen Brunson's success is kind of made the smaller point guard who scores pretty popular now. They're back in vogue, right?
3: Yeah.
2: So I think there might be teams looking at Trae Young, a guy who's in his prime. I mean, he's got to play a healthy season. He's had some injuries over the last few years. Put him in a situation where he can kind of be an assist man. I think he's proven he can distribute the ball. He's proven he can score, but he's got to be more efficient. And I just think the Atlanta thing had kind of run its course. But I do think there could be teams emerging now. How much will it be a long-term deal? Will it be in the $47 million range that he just turned down in Washington? Or will the Wizards just bring him back at less money but want more years so he makes

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2: Texas Tech transfer quarterback Brandon Sorsby plans to enter the NFL supplemental draft.
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1: 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NBA Wizards star Trae Young planning to decline his nearly $49 million player option for the upcoming season and will become a free agent. Washington remaining the front runner for the four-time All-Star, but multiple teams expected to have interest. Young went into last season trying to prove that he was worth four-year, $229 million max extension, leading the Hawks. Needed to contend in the East, but he suffered a sprained MCL in game five of the season, didn't return to mid-December. May well find a receptive market. Earlier on ESPN Radio, the Boston Globe's Gary Washburn.
2: Jalen Brunson's success is kind of made the smaller point guard who scores pretty popular now. They're back in vogue, right?
3: Yeah.
2: So I think there might be teams looking at Trae Young, a guy who's in his prime. I mean, he's got to play a healthy season. He's had some injuries over the last few years. Put him in a situation where he can kind of be an assist man. I think he's proven he can distribute the ball. He's proven he can score, but he's got to be more efficient. And I just think the Atlanta thing had kind of run its course. But I do think there could be teams emerging now. How much will it be a long-term deal? Will it be in the $47 million range that he just turned down in Washington? Or will the Wizards just bring him back at less money but want more years so he makes some more money on the back end? Like, now all those are intriguing questions. I don't think a lot of people expected him to opt out like this, but now he becomes a pretty premium free agent on the market.
1: And we'll see where he lands. It was a year ago LeBron James opted in L.A., stayed there. Reportedly now in active negotiations on a new deal with the Lakers for the upcoming season. James is in talk with the Lakers to return for a record-setting 24th season. Our Mark J. Spears from Manscaped.
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6: New York Knicks in five. It is June 3rd. This thing will be over by June 13th. Saturday night, June 13th, in San Antonio, Jalen Brunson and the Knicks get it done. And we're talking about a parade in New York City. Ain't nobody going to school. Ain't nobody going to work. This is the title that everybody that has any ties to New York sports has been waiting on for 50 years. It's going to happen in these NBA finals.
7: At long last, for the first time in 53 years, the New York Knicks

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15: 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The Mets have won the World Series.
16: 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The New York Rangers are the Stanley Cup champions.
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8: Tilapia. So I got a cousin who told me it's not a real fish. And to be honest with you, I didn't hear of tilapia until the 2000s. I had him over one time, and we were doing a fish fry, and he was like, do not buy that tilapia. It's a bottom feeder, and it's not a real fish, genetically engineered. I'm like, really? I go to him for all construction and stuff like that, So I am guilty of following. If you are, like, great at one area,
9: yeah,
8: I will superimpose that on the
9: something. 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
10: It's the best thing ever. 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
8: Right. Yo, you make some mean-ass fried fish, though.
11: He said my transmission's about to blow, so I'm going to
8: I need some power steering fluid.
10: Telling you right now, my mechanic told me to stay away from tilapia. I'm staying away from tilapia now.
11: When you're looking for good fish conversation, you come to the next level. Nobody doing it like us.
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14: The 2-2. 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
18: 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If you're the Browns, you could get your quarterback situation taken care of now. Well, then you can come back in 2027 and maybe spend a top five pick on a Jeremiah Smith.
14: Iguodala to Curry, back to Iguodala.
19: It's over! Cleveland is a city of champions once again. The Cavaliers are NBA champions.
0: 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Here are your hosts, Aaron Goldhammer and Chris Oldak.
20: Hey, yo! Good morning. What's up, everybody? Here we are on a blustery but somehow sunny Throwback Thursday presented by Cleveland Orchestra. I'm Aaron Goldhammer. He's Chris Oldak.
21: Morning.

0: And, Paul, it's a big day here. A couple things going on. First and foremost.
1: Iguodala to Curry. Back to Iguodala. Up for the layup. Oh, blocked by James. LeBron James with the rejection.
2: Irving and Curry one-on-one. Irving puts it up.
1: It's good. Kyrie Irving from downtown.
2: And the Cavaliers by three.
3: Cleveland! This is for you!
0: Chris, I can't believe it, but it's been 10 years.
4: Isn't that insane?
0: Since the Cavs won the 2016 NBA championship. I was married in 2016, but I did not have any kids. Riz and Emmett and I took the trip back for Game 7. We felt pretty good and pretty confident about it. I remember going to the practice the day before, and we went out to a big dinner, and then we took a walk along, like, the Embarcadero in San Francisco.
4: Yeah.
0: Because we knew none of us were really going to be able to sleep. I slept for a couple hours, woke up, we did shows. We were in the Pacific time zone. So I think Emmett and I were on at 9, which was 6, where we were in the Pacific time zone. It was Father's Day. And so there were a lot of emotional stories. You know, Emmett lost his dad too early, was a very well-respected Cleveland police officer. So I remember E talking about that. I remember taking a ton of calls from a bunch of our fans talking about how they were feeling. Everybody was feeling pretty good, but also nervous. We were amazed that the Cavs had come back from 3-1 down to even force Game 7. But once you do that, the hard part's kind of done. Then there's one game left.
5: Right.
0: I mean, in one game, anything could happen, and you've got LeBron, and they don't. So,
4: and you had all of the momentum.
0: So, Chris, you know, Riz came down, and I remember the first thing he said to me that morning was, I got to tell you, I just feel different. And I said, what do you mean? He said, as a sports fan, I have never had this feeling before. And that's when I really started to say, huh, I wonder if they've got this. Warriors seemed a little shaken. Cavs obviously had all the momentum. As we went through the day, we talked to everybody. I mean, I can't even go through all the list and the guests. And I remember Jay Crawford from Channel 3 and Ultimate Cleveland Sports Show came on. And the three of us were crying. I mean, everybody had tears in their eyes. Jay was talking about memories of his dad. Mm-hmm. And so, I mean, I think that Father's Day thing, it was a Sunday, obviously. Yeah. And people started filling in downtown. Emmett forgot a belt. And we all
4: this
0: wanted
4: this might
0: to,
4: be my favorite story.
0: I'll let Emmett tell the whole belt story. But Emmett needed a belt. We all wanted to get dressed up and look nice for this game.
4: Yeah.
0: And so Emmett had to fight his way through some sort of East Bay a swamp, jump a fence, fight a train.
4: Fight a train, yeah.
0: I mean, there was a lot going on there. He finally got to, I don't know, he went to TJ Maxx or something in Oakland, got himself a belt. We finished our coverage. We ate one meal that day, and it was a pizza. I had like a margarita pizza. It was pretty good. And we got over to the arena. The game started at, I think, 5 o'clock. It was 8 o'clock Eastern and 5 o'clock Pacific.
4: Yeah.
0: So if you think about this, you know, I don't know, we ate at 2 or something. We got to the arena by 3. We sat down on the Cavs bench. Like, we thought that was like good luck before, as the players were just sort of coming out to warm up and work out. And lo and behold, it was the greatest sporting event in the history of Cleveland. We were in the locker room after the game. Champagne spray. Riz somehow weaseled his way up onto the podium. If you look carefully, he's around the stage when the trophy's getting presented. You know, I didn't know what to do, to be honest with you. Like, this was new ground for us. It's not like we'd covered 15 championships before this.
4: Right.
0: To be able to cover our stuff,
4: right,
0: and microphones and be able to get the appropriate interviews. I'll never forget, David Griffin is such a great guy and really helped put this team together. The finishing pieces he really helped get and put in place. You know, LeBron deserves the biggest section of credit pie, obviously. Kyrie deserves a good chunk.
4: Oh, yeah.
0: You know, Kevin Love made a big difference.
4: Heck yeah.
0: The bench, JR, Shump, all the pieces. Tristan Thompson was spectacular in that series, especially in games 5, 6, and 7, making every defensive play, getting every necessary rebound and every closeout and every little thing that doesn't show up in the box score. But Griff, you know, kind of put the finishing seal on. He brought in Channing Frye at the very end, who the Cavs needed to kind of help lighten the mood and, you know, get little Kev involved.
4: Right. I mean, this title is a perfect example of everybody playing a part and doing their job.
0: Playing their role. So Griff, you know, kind of got in trouble. He went out and got ski goggles before the game, assuming that they were going to be spraying champagne, but he did not want anybody to know that he bought. So where do you go in San Francisco on a Sunday, on a Father's Day, to buy? Can you imagine this being your job, to buy 50 pairs of ski goggles that you may or may not need?
4: Right.
0: So he came out.
4: It's not like you can just sneak those into the arena.
0: Well, I don't know the whole story of the ski goggles. You know what? I didn't even text him. Maybe I'll shoot Griff a quick note here and see if he can tell us about the ski goggles and what he remembers the most from that night. And he came out with the goggles on. He brought us into the locker room. Riz disappeared. I don't even want to tell you where. Riz celebrated like he played. Jamie Foxx celebrated like he played. Usher celebrated like he played. Emmett and I were trying to do some interviews, but at a certain point we realized we just had to soak the whole thing in.
4: Right.
0: And I remember there was about 2 inches of champagne on the floor in the locker room. It's not a very big locker room at the old Oracle Arena in Oakland where the Cavs celebrated. We came back, did a show. We were on the air, I don't know, 5 hours. We went all night, Chris. We were live and local all night into a show the following morning. We got a couple hours sleep. We hosted RBS. And then we flew home. We had the parade. The anniversary of the parade, I think, is the 22nd.
4: That sounds right.
0: The Knicks are having their parade today. So, you know, I don't know. There's so many people trying to get to this thing. It actually looks like kind of a logistical nightmare as much as anything else. The parade here was one of the greatest days. I think, Chris, I think it's safe to say it was one of the greatest days of my life. We want to spend some time today, and we are going to talk about sports. And Mike Florio is going to come on to talk about Brendan Sorsby. We'll talk a little Browns with Nathan Zagura is going to check in with us today. We want to spend some time today hearing from you. Tomorrow, everybody's off because it's a holiday. It's Cavs Championship Day, Chris, and it's also Juneteenth tomorrow. So we want to spend today honoring the 10-year anniversary of this. It's a very simple question. It's been 10 years. So if you were a kid then, you're probably an adult now.
4: Well, yeah. I mean, think about it. If you were 10,
0: you're 20.
4: 20. You're an adult.
0: Right. If you were 1, you're 11, you don't remember it. But if you were 5 even, you're 15, you know, driving kids to camp or something this morning. 216-710-0850. What do you remember most from June 19th, 2016? 216-710-0850. Chris, you went into the lab and put together a bit of a production piece here. You've heard this and you worked on this for like a week.
4: Oh, I had been, yes. You say be in the lab. I was in this. Listen, I put together the Avril montages and I do, you know, different things for the show, for RBS and all that. I'm going to pat myself on the back. This was not only, I think, one of my favorite things to work on.
0: I mean, Chris, say, wait until after it plays before you start.
4: I'm so confident in how, and I'm so pleased with how this turned out.
0: All right.
4: One of the best things I've ever.
0: All right. Well, everybody listen carefully. We'll run it a couple of times. We remember 10 years ago and the Cavs winning Cleveland's first championship in 52 years.
5: We earned the right to be here and represent the Eastern Conference in the finals.
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7: 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Or will Golden State get another home win? Draymond Green
9: launches and hits a three, his third of the night. He has 15 points, and the Warriors on a 15-2 run.
5: We didn't win anything. No points of the game did we beat them in anything. Even when we had an early lead, they beat us to 50-50 balls. They beat us pretty good tonight.
9: 110-77, and the defending world champions, winners of 73 in the regular season, the Golden State Warriors, will head to Cleveland, Ohio with a 2-0 lead.
7: Only elimination games are must-win situations, but tonight for the Cavaliers, this is as close as it gets.
10: Understanding the moment, coming back home, didn't necessarily play well on the road. Now we're coming back. Our leader is looking us all eye to eye and telling us, let's go to war.
9: Irving back to James. Oh, he throws it down.
11: Mama, there goes that man.
9: 120-90, 32 from LeBron James, 30 from Kyrie Irving.
7: Quick and Loans Arena is loud and ready for game four.
9: Bounces over to Iguodala, back to Curry, open three, fakes it, adjusts, fires over Fry, got it. Steph Curry back to his old salty tricks. He's got 30 points tonight.
7: Green and James jawing at each other while play continues. Iguodala the pull-off, that won't go. And a double foul's going to be called. Draymond Green is one flagrant foul and two technicals away from being suspended.
9: The Warriors are going to win game four and take a commanding 3-1 lead. 108-97 final.
12: I don't know how the man feels. Obviously, people have feelings, and people's feelings get hurt, even if they're called a bad word. I guess his feelings just got hurt.
5: What did you say Clay said?
13: Clay said, I guess he just got his feelings hurt.
5: Oh, my goodness. I'm not going to comment on what Clay said because I know where it can go from this sit-in. It's so hard to take the high road.
14: Are the Cavs done?
15: I don't even know why that's a question. Their chances of winning this series is zero as far as I'm concerned.
5: No team has ever come back from 3-1.
7: Well, they say closeout games are the toughest ones to win for Golden State. Made a little tougher without their all-star Green.
9: Sudden stop, crossing over, spins, corkscrews, follow-up jumper, got it! Kyrie Irving
7: drives past Barnes, gets inside, shot blocked by Bogut. And Barnes able to save it. Bogut is really hurt, grabbing his left knee. Bogut's still down.
9: LeBron James with 40 points tonight. 10-point lead, Irving feeling it. Close the three, got it! In transition.
7: They didn't want to see a game six. Well, now you have it.
9: Cavaliers, game, set, match. 112-97, the final in game five.
7: One of the all-time great finals performances from a pair of teammates. Kyrie Irving and LeBron James, 82 points, each with 41.
3: Now I have strong belief that if I play game five, we win.
10: As soon as the buzzer ended in game five, all I could think about was preparation for game six.
7: The energy in Quicken Loans Arena tonight is off the charts as we get set for game six. They're saying this is the biggest game in franchise history. Tristan Thompson, 15 points, 15 rebounds. It's Bedlam here in Cleveland. Curry blocked by James. Pass inside, stolen by Irving. Throws it ahead to Smith. Smith, alley-oop to James. Wow. And a foul on Curry, and Curry's going to get it with a technical. He throws his mouthpiece after fouling out of the game.
5: Two of the best words ever. And that's game seven.
10: I know that game seven will be the hardest thing ever.
16: We want to get the city of Cleveland a championship.
7: Oracle Arena is alive and roaring as we get set for game seven.
9: Kicks it out. Shepard. Shepard count it and one. Chance for a four-point play. James passes it off. Smith another three. That's good. J.R. Smith back-to-back threes. And 8 points here to start the third quarter. Curry throws it away, an errant pass. 10th turnover for Golden State. Iguodala to Curry, back to Iguodala, up for the layup. Oh, blocked by James. LeBron James with the rejection. Irving and Curry, one-on-one. Irving puts it up. It's good. Kyrie Irving from downtown. And the Cavaliers by three. Love picks up Curry. Curry steps back, fakes a three, drives again, shut off nicely, found the Green, seven to shoot. Curry fakes the three, steps back, crossover, puts up a three. Rebound James with 30 seconds remaining. Shumpert trying to stay with Curry, catches, one dribble, steps back, puts up a three, won't go. Rebound tip taken by Spates, final seconds.
7: 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It's over. Cleveland is a city of champions once again. The Cavaliers are NBA champions.
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1: Cleveland, because you were in Oakland, but you know, being in Cleveland
2: Chad,
1: that night.
2: Chad, you can say that. I mean, we got the locker room experience, but everybody, including the players, wanted to be back in Cleveland immediately. 7100850. For people that don't know, RJ, the movie critic, at the time was working for Channel 8. And I'm sure, Reg, as a photog, you were out and about around downtown that night, correct?
3: We were right on the steps of the field house in the last minute. And so when the Cavs won it, I've never seen Cleveland just explode. I mean, the streets filled in like 5 minutes.
2: So, Reg, were you on the plaza side or were you on the, like, the Huron Road?
3: I think I was on the Huron Road side where it steps up before they've done all the redo of it.
2: And
3: immediately it was a sea of people, thousands, as far as you could see. And so then we ended up just walking the streets. We did this till like four in the morning.
2: So, RJ, where did you watch the game? Was there like a TV truck or something? Do you even remember?
3: I did not watch the game. I could only listen to it. So,
2: oh my god,
3: we were just watching it go nuts, like the people, as all the bars started flooding out. So then we were like, we got to start moving. And I had a live pack on me, so I could go live from just the streets. And the streets were packed everywhere. People climbing on fire trucks, standing on cars, flying down East 9th and East 4th or West 4th. Everybody having a blast. I've never had a better time in the city
2: than that night.
3: Till like four in the morning. Oh, and it was just so much fun. The police car only got rocked. Didn't really get tipped over.
2: Come on. Come on now. Noel is.
3: They only took a bus for a drive.
2: You know, just a couple of fire trucks. It wasn't that big of a deal. Noel is in his car. He's on the Really Big Show. It's 850 ESPN Cleveland. 10-year anniversary, Noel. Can you believe it?
4: I'll tell you what, guys, that was one of the best times that I can remember. And Chris, great job, man. That was really well done.
2: Chris,
4: well,
2: beautiful, beautiful part.
4: First time caller, I've listened to the show since its inception. And if I may, Aaron, you're doing a really good job, man. I used to turn the radio off when Tony was out, but I keep it on, and you're doing a really good job.
2: Oh,
4: so
2: we
4: I appreciate
2: won
4: that.
2: Over. We,
3: there
2: All
3: we
2: right.
3: go.
2: No, we got it at a time. We got Thank him. You. We won you. Yeah. Thank you, Noel.
4: Yep. Well, it's not we, because Tony's on it. I'm always a fan of his, but you're bringing me around. I like you're doing good.
2: Appreciate you.
4: Listen, I was on the beach, right? I was at Myrtle Beach with my son and my father. My father lived in Surfside, and I was able to have a vacation and be there. And it's the only Cavaliers game that I ever watched with my father, and it was on Father's Day, and I was with my son. And my father passed away last year, a month ago. So it's kind of emotional for me right now in this moment. That was one of the greatest things for me to be able to experience that with my father and my son. And, that's my memory, man. It was incredible. And, Chris, you putting that production together, just I almost cried, dude. It's a very emotional thing, not just for me, but the whole city of Cleveland and the whole Cleveland. This is for you. Are you kidding me? How iconic. Hey, I'm just another kid from Akron. I love the show. I love what you guys are doing. Keep it up, and maybe I'll call you again sometime.
2: Thank you, Noel. Appreciate you.
3: Thanks, Noel.
2: And thank you for sharing your story. I think there are a lot of people that were able to share that moment, you know, with parents. It was a day for dads. You know, it was. The fact that it was Father's Day, Chris, I thought was very appropriate.
5: Oh, no doubt.
2: I've never had a chance to ask LeBron this, but it's got to be meaningful to him, because being a dad, more so than being an NBA superstar to him, I know is the most important role that he plays, in part because he grew up without one.
5: Right.
2: So, you know, you could say Hall of Famer LeBron James, four-time MVP, four-time NBA champion. I think the thing that means the most to him is great dad LeBron James.
5: Right, exactly.
2: So for him, the fact that it happened on Father's Day and that he had his kids there, Savannah there, his mom there, it's got to be one of the most meaningful pieces of the whole thing for him. It's just, it couldn't, I don't know that there's one thing, Chris, about it that I would change. I don't know that there is one piece of the story. Going

0: to Miami. Kyrie, because by the way, if LeBron doesn't go to Miami, Kyrie doesn't come. Tristan never gets drafted here.
1: Right.
0: You never get the pick that turned into Kevin Love. I think if LeBron had just stayed, like, he'd be 40 years old still driving down to that arena looking for this moment.
2: Cleveland, this is for you.
1: I mean, having won the title, it puts the perfect storybook ending on all of it.
0: No question.
1: On every single piece of it.
0: No question. And you know what Riz did that morning? He woke up, he got out of bed, he rubbed his eyes, he got in the shower, he got out of the shower, he got dressed, and he took Joe B's all-natural bee pollen on the day of Game 7, on the day after Game 7. Listen, Riz has been taking this product forever. Chris, so have you, and you guys swear by it. Boost up your immune system, gives you a little bit more energy. More than anything else, Joe B's going to be here next week. I consider Joe B more than just an advertising partner, but he's also a great friend of ours and
1: yes.
0: has been for two decades. So when I say that Joe is going to take care of you, I mean, if he doesn't take care of you, first of all, I'll be stunned and floored. And second of all, I'll pick up the phone and call him and talk to him about it and make sure that whatever happened gets taken care of and gets taken care of right.
1: Well, I can promise you, you won't have to worry about that. That's just how great Joe is. That's how reliable Joe is.
0: He's a 2016 NBA champion, too. 877-300-5632. 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Phil is in Grand Rapids, Michigan on the Really Big Show. It's been 10 years, Phil. Can you believe it?
3: I can't. I can't believe how fast the 10 years have gone. Aaron and Chris, Chris, that was a great montage. Thank you very much. I almost started getting emotional too, but I just have two things I want to share with you guys. So it was Father's Day, and I had my kids, who were very young at the time, stay up for most of those games. Luckily, you know, it was when school was finished. But my daughter, after we won the game, my daughter was 8 years old, and she knew how important it was to me. And when we finally won the game, she started crying at it. 8-year-old girl could feel her father's happiness. And then I opened up the door to the basement and just screamed out into the night, you know, we're the champs. Cleveland's the champs. We won it. That was one thing. And then, so they went to bed, and then the locker or the post game press conference was when I started to get really emotional. When I saw, J.R. Smith, mm-hmm. who had been through a lot of things in his life, and he thanked his parents for sticking by him, and I lost it. I just lost it. I was so happy for J.R., and I still remember that, and I would love to someday be able to play golf with J.R. I know he's a hell of a golfer.
0: I don't know if you've seen these videos. Phil, thank you for the call and for sharing. It's an awesome story. And, you know, JR was playing golf yesterday with Channing Frye, LeBron James, Kevin Love, and Richard Jefferson. You imagine being in that group?
1: Oh, my goodness.
0: I don't know. I think they were somewhere in Scotland. I don't know if they were playing St. Andrews.
1: I don't know which course, but it wasn't Scotland.
0: Listen, we all have our own ways of celebrating this, and so do they. Like, to say this isn't meaningful is not exactly, like, this is very meaningful.
1: Right.
0: This is, to LeBron, there's no question that this means more than one for L.A. and two for Miami.
1: Of course.
0: Like, this one counts for 10. Like, people could say, oh, he didn't win as many as Jordan. Yeah, if you're counting rings. But if you're counting the weight of the rings, the weight
1: exactly.
0: of LeBron's and the weight of Jordan's, I mean, to me, those, you can compare the
1: but
0: two.
1: But you could, and it's funny, just, and I know you didn't intend to start a MJ-LeBron debate, but on a day like today when we're reminiscing and talk about it, it's like, Who cares?
4: Right.
1: Who cares? Well,
0: for people in Chicago, they have these memories Michael, and that. But
1: and the Knicks fans are going to have these memories
0: now
1: too.
0: The story with LeBron is unmatched.

0: Oh, no
1: like
0: doubt.
1: Like having grown up here, becoming such a pariah. I mean, people were burning the guy's jersey and taking down every billboard.
0: And then the letter and the promise that he made, like to then have that all fulfilled.
1: That's right. 216-710-0850. We'll be taking your calls throughout the entire show. Chris has the headlines coming. Our Throwback Thursday today, we're going to listen back to what the top songs were in June of 2016. And it is presented by the Cleveland Orchestra, kicking off the 2026 Blossom Music Festival this Independence Day weekend with Salute to America, 250 years featuring the Blossom Festival Band. You can pack your picnic, bring the family, and enjoy a summer night under the stars at the beautiful Blossom Music Center. I'm Aaron Goldhammer. He's Chris Oldak, and you're listening to 850 ESPN Cleveland.
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0: 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One of the all-time GOATs, Vinny and Tremont, joins us on the RBS. What's up, Vin?
2: Hey, guys. How you doing?
0: Vinny, what do you remember? I cannot believe it's been 10 years.
2: Yeah, like the blink of an eye, 10 years. Gosh, I mean, between what's going on with the World Cup and people kind of having a renewed sense of pride in America with those emotions. Like, I went down a rabbit hole yesterday watching videos of the Euros coming over and experiencing what we have here and kind of looking around and seeing what we take for granted. It's kind of the same way I feel about this anniversary with the Cavs. Being a lifelong Cleveland fan and growing up right there by downtown, it's really hard to be a Cleveland fan, period. We're always pessimistic. You know, it always seems like the craziest things have to happen. You know, or the craziest things do happen to us, whether it's, you know, Dwayne Wade taking off his helmet, Bottlegate, things that just don't seem to happen at any point happen to Clevelanders. It happens to Cleveland. So the fact that they came back from 3-1 is only fitting for that championship and winning that. You know, I spend my summers out west by the Erie Islands, and most of the time I watch the Browns games out there. I watch the Indians games. When they were in the World Series and stuff like that. But for some reason, at this point, when I was out there, I decided I didn't want to be out there to watch this. I had to come back to Cleveland. Something just felt different.
0: Yeah.
2: So I came back to where I grew up. I came back to Tremont. I went back to there. It was called the Southside, and I grew up.
0: Yeah.
2: Went to a bar there. I was there with people that I really didn't know. You know, I put on my old LeBron rookie jersey that barely fit me, but I didn't care. I felt like a kid again. I was 43 at that time. So I watched that game with people that I had never met. Some people, you know, Tremont's kind of like a melting pot, right? So
0: of course,
2: I watched that game with people that I didn't know, you know,

0: hung on every shot. When they won, I can honestly say a lot of us looked around. We didn't know what to do. We started saying, oh, my God, oh, my God. And at that point, I kind of dropped to my knees. Mm. Brought me to tears because the trials and tribulations that we go through as Cleanders and the bashing that we take, it finally felt good, and it was almost like a release. So at that point, I said, I need to go downtown. So being that close to downtown, we know a couple of back ways into downtown, and I had to go down and celebrate, and it was like nothing I've ever seen. People were cheering and screaming and hugging and standing on top of cars and waving Cavs flags. It was one of the greatest experiences of my life, and I decided to take the time off, and I did go to that. I did go to the parade. Like nothing I've ever seen. Everybody behaved. It was amazing. Thank you for that montage. It was amazing. You guys are bringing me back. Love you, and I will keep listening until I can't listen anymore. I've been with you since the beginning.
1: Vinny, we love you, too. Thank you. Vinny. That's Vinny and Tremont. Jake is in Philadelphia this morning, joins us on The Really Big Show. Jake, what do you remember 10 years ago?
2: Hey, I'm actually Josh Bookman's son. Me and my father were watching the game, and I remember sitting in my Billy Manziel jersey, T-shirt, and when that final shot goes up, I just started bawling at 10 years old. I can't even explain it. It was crazy how I really wasn't a crazy fan then, and I was just bawling.
1: Yeah, just like, meant so much to everybody. Jake, can you say, before we let you go, can you say your Bookman and Son time is 9:45 for everybody?
2: Bookman and Son time is 9:45.
1: There you go, Jake in Philly. What's up?
3: Thanks, Jake.
1: Jake, thank you for calling. The great Jake Bookman. I believe I was at that kid's bar mitzvah. All right, Paul, I guess we have to. It's time for this morning's headlines.
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5: 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Well, a Guards Grand Slam and a grand debut all ruined last night by the Brewers and Gavin Williams getting rocked. Last night, they fall to Milwaukee 9-4. Gavin Williams was your starter. He's been great all year. Last night, just 5 innings of work, 7 earned runs, 4 strikeouts, and 2 walks. The Guards now fall to 39-35, just 4 games over .500.
1: You know, you hit a grand slam, Chris. What are the chances that you're going to win that game? 75%,
5: normally pretty
1: 80%,
5: good.
1: You know. You only get 3 hits, but you score 4 runs on 1 swing, and you have Gavin Williams on the mound. It's a game you should win. Gavin was not great, obviously, last night. The positive news, Daniel Espino made his major league debut, which I'm sure, Chris, you'll get to. But I'm glad there appear to be some reinforcements here coming from AAA.
5: Right.
1: I would think if I was Chris and Cherney and if I was Paul Dolan watching my, his cousin or, you know, at a giant ass parade today, I would want to bring some major league baseball players in here in addition to minor league. Now, they placed DeLauder on the injured list. He's got a broken rib. Angel's got a broken foot. Jose's got a broken hand. Saturday was a mash unit. You lost your first, second, and third place hitters in the lineup, but you didn't lose anybody for the entire year.
5: Right.
1: So you have to do some things here to try to, you know, stop the bleeding, so to speak.
5: Exactly.
1: Like, give yourself a chance to hang around the race.
5: And so I know when we had Andre on earlier this week, we talked about, I asked him, you know, can you quantify treading water? Like, what does that really mean? And he said, like, 500. Even if it's a couple games below at this point, I think you'd be okay. Before we get to Espino, let's stick on Gavin Williams. I mentioned his numbers. Manager Steven Vogt, what did you see from him last night?
6: You know, I thought that just he wasn't sharp. You know, I thought he fell behind a lot, wasn't really executing a ton, and they got to him. And, you know, 7 days off probably played into that, you know, but at the same time just wasn't himself tonight.
1: He did have a lot of time off since his last start. Guards had a couple off days, and obviously they had a rainout, which affected his rhythm. But, Chris, at the same time, like, I wonder how much this pitching staff is now thinking to themselves, we got to throw a shutout just to get a tie. nobody can perform at their best when they have that attitude. So
5: right.
1: Between Carl Willis and, you know, it's not like they have a veteran on that pitching staff to settle them down. You know who the veteran is? It's Austin Hedges. Got to communicate to everybody, look, we need 27 outs, one out at a time. You do not have to be a superhero and throw a Mizrowski in order to be able to be successful here.
5: Right.
1: So let's see if we can win. The finale of this series, you know, is coming up this afternoon,
5: yep.
1: 2:00.
5: 2:00.
1: Okay, let's try to get Parker Messick, you know, to just, you don't have to be a hero, but you got to be solid and score a couple of runs. Try to salvage a game in this yeah. series before you move on to Houston.
5: We mentioned it, Daniel Espino, Cleveland's number one pick back in 2019, made his much anticipated big league debut last night, threw 12 pitches in the sixth inning, two topped out at 100 miles an hour.
1: Jeez.
5: He lost almost four seasons of his career from 22 through 25 because of knee surgery and two shoulder operations. Here he was after the game on his debut.
3: Speechless. Honestly, I kind of like blacked out and just felt like a kid and just go out there and, you know, attack the zone and give my best. And I think that it went pretty good today.
1: His parents were there. You know, you saw his mom and family celebrating, which was really incredible. Espino threw 12 pitches, 8 for strikes. He came out and had a storybook inning, Chris. 1-2-3 with 2 strikeouts.
5: It was great.
1: All right? That to solidify the bullpen, adding another piece there is pretty awesome. Daniel, congratulations and stay healthy. Next!
5: Guards have lost 8 of their last 11. The Brewers have won 8 of their last 11. Today, the series finale, Parker Messick, Shane Drohan, 2:10 first pitch in Milwaukee.
1: The White Sox also lost.
5: They lost to they got doubled up by the Yankees last night. So I know some of the other teams are hanging around in the division, but the good news is, despite all the losing, over the last couple of weeks here, they are still tied for first in the AL Central.
1: Minnesota 4.5 back, Detroit 9 back, Kansas City 9.5 back, and the Brewers are good. I mean, the Brewers to go without your big guns. The Brewers are 45-26. They've won 64% of their games.
5: I think I heard driving in this morning, this is the quickest or second quickest they've ever gotten to 45 wins in a season.
1: Oh,
5: so like
1: yeah.
5: for them, for them as a franchise, they're on a historical pace right now.
1: They have 26 losses. The Dodgers have 27. The Brewers have the fewest amount of losses of any team in baseball. So it's not like you're getting drubbed here by a bunch of schlubs. And you didn't have to face the Miz. So you did get that break. That's why you have to salvage this game. Next!
5: To the NBA, where, yes, it is celebration and parade day for the New York Knicks following their first NBA title.
1: Chris, you sound so excited about this
5: story. I mean, all of these New York fans that haven't seen a title ever in their lifetime.
1: Well, they haven't seen a Knicks championship. I'm looking live as Vinny Goodwill is live outside of City Hall in New York, where they've got the podium and everything set up.
5: In all seriousness, as we've been reminiscing about all of our memories from 10 years ago, these Knicks fans will have
1: a heck of a day today.
5: A heck of a day.
1: But Chris,
5: today.
1: I heard you if you
5: deny.
1: Didn't get there at 5:00 in the morning, you're not getting a spot.
5: I saw
1: on the
5: videos
1: parade.
5: Of people who had just gotten off the subways in New York.
1: Yeah.
5: And they couldn't move. Like, they actually, once they got off the subway,
1: yeah.
5: they couldn't get out of the subway station because there were so many people.
1: Look,
5: there.
1: The one advantage, obviously, if you're a New York fan, this is not your first parade, this is not your first party. It doesn't seem like a ton of fun, but I'm not a Knicks fan, so what do I know? Chris, where I'd want to be, I wouldn't want to be on the street. I'd want to be in one of these buildings.
5: In one of the buildings, right.
1: See, and then I've got, Chris, a bathroom. How many people are going to go to the bathroom on themselves at the Knicks parade today? I mean, that's really what I want
5: to
1: know.
5: A significant number.
1: The answer is a lot, because you can't move. What bathroom are they going to use?
5: It's like Times Square all over again.
1: Which, Chris and I have decided, the worst place in the world that I would want.
5: Never.
1: Times Square New Year's Eve is a non-starter.
5: It would have to be a pretty hefty number for me to even consider
1: okay,
5: doing that.
1: But Chris, if we were in the ABC building, like,
5: well, that's different.
1: Okay,
5: but I'm
1: fine.
5: Talking on the street, shoulder to shoulder sardine can.
1: Chris, I want to be on the 32nd floor with 8 pizzas with a bunch of Cokes.
5: No, you want to be a little closer. You want to be like...
1: No, I want to look down from way high.
5: Yeah, but you want to be able to feel it. Like then, you want to be like 7th or 8th floor.
1: More okay, fine. 7th or 8th floor.
5: Yeah, like you want to be a little closer.
1: I'd rather be on the 32nd floor than be on the ground.
5: Yes,
1: which is already where some kid just climbed up a street pole. May God bless everyone's soul in New York City today. Next,
5: As we head over to the World Cup, Aaron, another great day of action yesterday. The news or the big story: Portugal in a tie with the Dominican Republic of Congo. 1-1.
1: The Democratic Republic of Congo.
5: What did I say?
1: The Dominican Republic of Congo, which are two countries that don't, you know, you combined a couple countries.
5: I'm just making
1: together.
5: Up countries today.
1: It's okay. The Dominican Republic and Congo are right next to each other, Chris.
7: Alicia pronounced them right, though.
5: That is true. They tied 1-1. England got a 4-2 win over Croatia yesterday. And one of the fun ones I was watching last night, in stoppage time in the second half, Ghana took the lead over Panama.
8: Girenji, muy buen balón de Semenyo para Thomas Asante. Atención, escaparon. Asante para ganarlo. El toque al medio está gol.
1: Sorry, Ghana.
5: This is for you. Four more games on the schedule today, including Mexico, Canada, Czechia, and Switzerland, all in action. And the big one tomorrow, don't forget, 3:00, the United States against Australia.
1: Yeah, all right, I can't wait. USA, USA. I am going to be live on Freddie and Harry and right here on ESPN Cleveland providing my expert soccer analysis. You won't hear worse analysis of soccer from
5: anyone than you'll hear from me.
1: Hosting with Jonathan Zaslow, who I think is a big soccer fan, actually, tomorrow. So we'll have some actual expert analysis as we're going through that game. Of course, Chris, you know, at ESPN, we're not paying any attention to the World Cup, so I'm just going to blow it off and not even give any of it. The dumbest story I've ever read in my life. Some Fox executive mad that we're not paying enough attention to the World Cup. They're mandating we have 3 analysts on Hammer and Emmett for the World Cup. What are you guys talking about?
5: See, that might be the worst story. The best story I've read is that TSA at airports are having to remind tourists who are now leaving the country after they've spent a little bit of time here and they're going back home. You're not allowed to pack bottles of ranch in your carry-on. Because
1: why not,
5: tourists
1: Chris?
5: Have fallen in love with ranch. And they're trying to smuggle some home, and TSA is telling you.
1: If you shipped it.
5: If you ship it, of course, you can do
1: it. It's fine, but if you...
5: You can't put it on your carry-on, folks.
1: Oh, come on.
5: You can't do it.
1: Why? If it's a sealed bottle, what difference does it make? People think you're going to bring a disease to a foreign country in a bottle of ranch dressing. Let the people have their ranch. Let the Hidden Valley, you know... find its way to all corners of the earth.
5: In this story that RJ sent me, there's a quote in here from TSA that says, quote, "The world is slowly discovering ranch pairs perfectly with pizza, chicken wings, fries, onion rings, quesadillas, crackers, chips, vegetables, and the list keeps growing."
1: The ranch is good on about
5: ranch
1: half
5: is good
1: of those
5: on
1: things.
5: Everything that was just mentioned
1: especially
5: in that sentence.
1: Especially not pizza.
5: Finally here, Aaron, quickly, as we go to the world of golf and the U.S. Open at Shinnecock Hills, Stan the Man's favorite golf course. 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After a couple hours of a delay because of fog this morning, in absolute ridiculous conditions, Graham McDowell leading the way through 2. He is 2 under par.
1: Wow.
5: Only 4 golfers on the course are under par, including James Nicholas and Brandon Wu, both Americans. A little bit later this morning, Scottie Scheffler teeing off at 10:15.
1: Folks, for people that don't understand, this Shinnecock golf course is big. It is long. The greens are hairy.
5: So
1: this is not
5: I can't
1: an
5: believe
1: easy
5: I'm even
1: course.
5: Chuckling at this.
1: What are you even... Mike Florio will join us. We'll talk a little NFL on the Really Big Show next.
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0: Our Throwback Thursday isn't just really cheesy songs. It's songs from June of 2016 as we prepare tomorrow for the 10th anniversary of the Cavs 2016 NBA Championship. 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Independence Day weekend kicks off Salute to America, Blossom Festival Band, pack a picnic, bring the family, you're going to love it. One of the top five orchestras in the entire world, bringing your summer nights under the stars at Blossom Music Center. They are presenting Throwback Thursday today. Chris, it's time for us to go out to the Northfield Park Racino Hotline, where Mike Florio is standing by. Of course, he is the writer at Pro Football Talk. Of course, you see him on NBC Sports Football Night in America. And for people who don't know,
10: Mike is also a lawyer. So there's some stories, Chris, I think, where Mike's football acumen and his knowledge of the law are a good mix together. And as we try to figure out whether Brendan Sorsby should belong on the Cleveland Browns or not, is a great person to talk to. Mike, thank you for the time. As someone who's not locally here, sick of Browns quarterback drama, how do you view the prospect of the Browns putting in a bid on Brendan Sorsby in the supplemental draft next month?
11: Isn't that exactly what they would do? Isn't it?
0: Definitely feels like it, Mike. Definitely feels like it.
11: We're collecting quarterbacks. If we can't collect wins, let's collect quarterbacks. I'm kidding. Look, it makes sense for any team in the league that does not have a clear long-term answer at quarterback. And there aren't many that can say, we absolutely know who our quarterback is going to be this year, next year, and the year after that. If you don't have a long-term answer, it is incumbent, even though this is supposed to be the slow time when people take breaks and have a vacation and relax and recharge before the season begins, the possibility, not probability, not likelihood, but possibility that a franchise quarterback is available should compel every team other than maybe the Chiefs and the Bills to say, we have to fully and completely kick the tires. We got to look under the hood. We got to do everything we can. First, physically, what kind of a prospect is he based upon what we've seen and what we see at his pro day workout? And then we have to deal with all the other issues that resulted in his ultimate ineligibility to play college football this year. But I think every team needs to put in the time and the effort, including the Browns, to make a clear-eyed decision on whether or not they're willing to project and able to predict that Brendan Sorsby has the potential to become a top five quarterback in the NFL, because opportunities to get someone like that don't come along very, very frequently. Look at the top five quarterbacks currently in the NFL. I mean, there's a consensus top four: Patrick Mahomes, Josh Allen, Joe Burrow, and Lamar Jackson. They were all first round picks. Tom Brady was the fluke of all flukes. So here's a guy who's slipping in through the back door. It makes sense to fully and completely examine what kind of a prospect he is and what he could become, because someone may end up with a guy who becomes a great quarterback.
0: So, Mike, how high of a bid do you think it'll take to get him?
11: This is where it gets interesting. The way they do the supplemental draft, it doesn't go each team on the clock, one after another, after another, after another, until somebody takes him. They do it round by round. And they are separating the NFL into three categories of priority: the low-end teams with six or fewer wins last year, the teams that were six or more and didn't make the playoffs, and then the playoff teams. So within those three groups, they're going to do a weighted lottery to determine the priority. And what you have to do when each round starts, you have to say yes or no, we're willing to put our pick on the line for Brendan Sorsby in this round. It's kind of like a blind auction, because when you put your pick out there, you don't know who else is putting their pick out there. And so here's what this means. If there's a team like, and I'll just use the Seahawks as an example because they're going to be at or near the bottom of this weighted lottery. They have Sam Darnold. Who knows how long Sam Darnold's going to be there? If they decide that Brendan Sorsby is going to become a Patrick Mahomes, Josh Allen for them, and they know that they're going to be very low in the priority list, they could be inclined to move around earlier than they otherwise would. Because, you know, if you think someone's going to take him round three, who's higher on the priority, then you need to put in round two. So this process could actually cause someone to take him earlier than they otherwise would have if they decide we have to have this guy. It could, in theory, depending upon what happens over the next month, it could make someone put in a first round pick to try to get him. So it just all depends upon, and no one's going to come out and admit it. That's the reality. There's not going to be any candor or honesty when teams say what they really think about Brendan Sorsby. It's going to be a guessing game and a game of chicken, but there could be a team that's low in the priority list that decides, you know what, we want this guy. We're going to move faster than we think everybody else is going to move. We're going to put in our pick around earlier than we think everyone else will.
10: Mike, can you just clarify the weighted lottery? I didn't realize this. I thought that it was a replication of the order of the 2026 draft, but you're telling me that it's actually a different setup. How exactly does that work?
11: Well, once they separate the teams by, you know, the three categories, mm-hmm. they're in the waiver order as it is. That, you know, anytime a guy who has fewer than 4 years of service gets waived by his team, any other team can put in a waiver claim, and you've got a priority 1 through 32. That priority stays in place until the third week of the regular season. And you get him if you're the highest team in the waiver order that took him. But by separating it into three groups and then doing what the NBA does, where you give the lowest team the most chances, the highest team in that category the fewest chances, that's going to separate and prioritize the teams in each of the three groups. But they're not doing a full weighted lottery where the Seahawks have a chance to be
10: number
11: first
10: one
11: in priority.
10: Right. Yeah. So
11: they'll be the first potentially of the playoff team. They're in a 12 team bucket with playoff teams, and then there's two other buckets. So that's how it's going to work. And it's weird that they would do it, because I don't think the NFL will ever do a draft lottery.
10: Mm-hmm.
11: But they are doing a draft lottery for the purposes of figuring out priority for the supplemental draft.
10: Wow. So are we going to know the results of that lottery, or are those going to be kept secret until after the supplemental draft is over?
11: Well, I assume that every team will have the priority list, and all it takes is one employee of one of those teams to text it to the people who do what I do for a living, and there's plenty of people who do it.
10: Okay.
11: And somebody will have, and maybe they'll announce the priority anyway. I mean, I think it'll be out there. I don't think it's going to be a secret. All the teams will know, because they're going to have to make an educated decision as to where they sit in relation to other teams that they think may want Brendan Sorsby, and do we have to move around earlier than we think that team that we think wants him is going to move.
10: Mike, can you explain, if this guy is such a hotshot prospect, why didn't he enter the 2026 draft?
11: Because, and his agent explained this yesterday on 105.3 The Fan in Dallas, he wanted to play another year of college football. He wanted to have a chance to win the Heisman Trophy. He wanted to have a chance to win the national championship. Oh, and by the way, Texas Tech was paying him $4 to $6 million per year. In the old days, he would have left, because you don't get paid. You see guys sticking around longer now because, number one, you get paid, and number two, you have a chance to go cap your college career. He wanted to go back and play in Texas. He's a Denton, Texas native, and he had played at Indiana and at Cincinnati, so he wanted to go back to Texas. He wanted to try to win a championship. He wanted to – and look at what happened with Fernando Mendoza last year. If it all works out perfectly, you end up being the first overall pick in the draft. So you get paid $4 to $6 million, and if your confidence in your abilities holds true, you end up making $50 to $60 million as the number one guy coming into the NFL next year. So that's why he wanted to do it. And then everything went sideways once this whole gambling thing came to light.
0: Mike, is Sorsby facing an inevitable suspension in the league or no?
11: We don't know, because at the end of the day, the league is going to do whatever it wants to do. And there's two key precedents that I think apply to Brendan Sorsby. The first is Terrell Pryor. Back in 2011, he was facing a 5-game suspension from the NCAA for selling memorabilia and trading autographs for tattoos, which really sounds quaint nowadays, but that was back when the NCAA actually had power and rules that could be enforced and were preventing players from making a single penny from their name, image, and likeness. He gets suspended 5 games. He enters the supplemental draft, and then the commissioner suspended him 5 games, coming up with an argument that he manipulated the eligibility rules and it undermines the integrity of those rules and yada, yada, yada. He suspended 5 games. He did exactly what the NCAA had done. The other precedent is more recent. Kayshawn Booty, the Patriots receiver, after he was in the NFL for a season, it came to light that he was engaged in underage sports betting when he was in Louisiana playing for LSU, betting on LSU while playing for LSU, and the NFL didn't do anything to him. Now, the difference is the NFL didn't know about it until after he was in the league for a year. And I could see why the NFL in that case would say, you know what, we probably shouldn't shine a light on the idea that we had no clue that this guy that we welcomed into the league had a gambling addiction and was rampantly making these bets. I think the league would want the public to think they're more buttoned up than that. So they didn't do anything to Booty. And I guarantee you, when this thing, if this thing results in a suspension for Sorsby, his union and his lawyer will argue that your hands are already tied by the Kayshon Booty precedent because you didn't do anything to him, and what he did is exactly on all fours the same as what Sorsby did. Here's the reality, though. This would fall under Article 46 of the CBA. The commissioner has final say. You can make all the arguments you want. If the commissioner wants this guy to be suspended, he's going to be suspended. We've seen it before, not just with Terrell Pryor. We've seen it in other situations. The commissioner wants what he wants, and more often than not, the commissioner gets what he wants.
10: No, they even got Tom Brady suspended. Mike Florio is with us from Pro Football Talk. Mike, how big a red flag is it what Sorsby did?
11: Well, it's big enough to fully explore the situation. But is it really a surprise that 8 years in to the Wild West of sports betting, where everywhere you turn, there's another ad for one of the major sports books. The ads are embedded into pregame shows. They're embedded into the broadcasts of games. We're carrying around this device that allows us to hit a few buttons anywhere we may be and get a little dopamine rush from winning $2 here or $3 there. And you've got young men who love that little kick and they flock to it. Is it a surprise that, you know, a young guy who is inherently very competitive, that he got sucked into that rabbit hole? So I think that Brendan Sorsby, given that this all started when he was 18, and I shudder to think of some of the things I did when I was 18, you know, he got himself onto a trajectory that ultimately created a problem. Now, the other side of that is he did violate the law by betting when he was under the age of 21. He did rampantly violate NCAA rules, and he bet on his own team, even though he wasn't playing in the games. So I can understand how this happened, but, you know, he wasn't lured to the wrong side of the tracks. He crossed over, and the addiction developed after he made the conscious decision to technically violate the law, although who really cares about somebody 18 years old betting, but he did. And those are the kinds of things that I think teams are going to want to figure out. Number one, how do we get here? And then number two, most importantly, where do we go from here? Because the worst thing that would happen is if this isn't under control, the guy touches the ball on every single play. And right. I would submit to you that there's a far greater risk of all the guys out there that we aren't paying attention to all the time. Like, I would say the least likely guy to be involved in a gambling scandal in the NFL would be Brendan Sorsby, because they're going to be watching every move he makes.
10: Yeah. And the most likely guy is the long snapper, who's probably not making that much money, but absolutely could have the outcome of the game in his hands if it's a close game toward the end. Mike Florio is with us. If you had to pick out one team that you think Sorsby makes the most sense for, who is it, Mike?
11: Well, I'll give you a category of teams because it's too early to know which team he would fit with, but any team that doesn't have a long-term answer at quarterback needs to be looking and needs to be studying and needs to be considering, is this the guy? You know, the Steelers, look at when the Steelers have been good. They had Terry Bradshaw when they won 4 Super Bowls. And then it was a long 20 years between Bradshaw and Ben Roethlisberger. Now, they got to a Super Bowl somehow with Neil O'Donnell and Cordell Stewart in the slash role in 1995. And they were contenders more often than not, but they weren't champions without a true franchise quarterback. And you could argue that when they won Super Bowl 40, Roethlisberger wasn't who he eventually became. But still, the Steelers are never going to be in the top 10 voluntarily. They're never going to tank. Art Rooney II is very, very insistent. They're never going to just mail in a season to try to put themselves in position to get a franchise quarterback. Hell, for the Steelers, they could say, this is our chance to get a guy we otherwise would never get. We'll go ahead and put our first-round pick out there. And we've got our guy after Aaron Rodgers. And we have a guy who may develop into a 10- to 15-year star quarterback. And, you know, a lot of that's going to depend on what Mike McCarthy thinks of Brendan Sorsby. But the Steelers, to me, would be the perfect team to do this if they love the guy, because they are, if they can help it, never going to be in a position where they've got a top 10 pick that they'd use on a quarterback.
10: I totally understand that. And Mike, I think the Browns, you know, they've just had so much drama around their quarterback position. I feel like I know personally every one of the hearing officers in the NFL based on the way this is gone.
11: Judge Sue L. Robinson on line one.
10: Yeah, right,
0: exactly.
10: I mean, Peter C. Harvey and I have each other's cell phone numbers, Mike. I mean, at a certain point, the Browns have to look for stability. So that's why if I was them, I would have to feel real confident in how this was going to go before I took this swing. Mike, at the same time, I'm not going to lie. 18-year-olds betting, there's an 18-year-old who sends me the high school football lines every Thursday morning for our show, not pro football. Mike, you know this. I get the high school football spreads. So I think it's still taboo with some people, but your point about how rampant sports gambling is, this is not going to be the last time that we have this conversation about a college or a pro prospect. We're just scratching the surface here, aren't we?
11: Oh, absolutely. And the NFL has been very fortunate so far. It has avoided the kind of major gambling scandal that raises questions about integrity of the game. We've seen the NBA have issues. You guys know very well in Cleveland, the MLB has issues. I am somewhat curious as to whether or not the NFL has just done a very good job of keeping any potential scandals from becoming scandals. We don't know, because if they were successful, we never will know. But these are things that can truly, in this current climate, injure and impair the short-term and long-term integrity of the game. And it's only going to continue. Yeah, think about the guys who are entering the NFL now. They have grown up with sports betting being as normal as buying a soda. And that's the thing. Because one of the arguments in favor of sports betting is, well, you know, people are going to bet anyway, so we may as well make it legal. Right. But when it's not legal, not nearly as many people are going to bet. There's still a stigma attached to it. You have to be willing to, quote unquote, break the law. You have to be willing to go deal with Vinny Bag of Donuts and all that may happen to you if you don't pay what you owe him. This is so easy, and it's so normalized. That's the thing. Legalized, yes. Normalized, exclamation point. And for the kids who have grown up with these ads everywhere you turn, how can we expect them to stay away from it? I had a nephew who turned 21 last year, and he was doing the countdown to 21, not because he could go get a beer. He had a fake ID, but he had to be 21 to go get his DraftKings and FanDuel apps on his phone.
10: Right, right. And I have plenty of nephews and nieces that are betting through their parents' FanDuel apps on their phones with their friends. And this is just the nature of the world that we live in. Now, we're on a show that's presented, of course, Mike, by one of these sports books, presented by FanDuel. Mike, appreciate the time and the insight as always. We always learn something and get some good opinions when we have you on. Thank you for jumping on. Appreciate the time.
11: Thanks, guys. Take care.
10: That's Mike Florio of Pro Football Talk. All right, Chris. I mean, there's some arguments there. The Browns are going to do their research here, right? They're going to do their homework.
0: Of course, they should. Like,
10: I'm not saying Brendan Sorsby shouldn't get a chance. I'm just saying that this is the absolute wrong place for him to get it.
0: I would agree with that, but I'm not going to kill Andrew Berry for doing his homework and going to the pro day and interviewing them and all of that.
10: I mean, look, Chris, it's July 10th. What else does Andrew Berry have to do other than take a vacation on July 10th? I know, Andrew, he's already seen Brendan Sorsby play. I think I heard twice.
0: Yes, I've heard the same thing.
10: And so there was a game late in the year, I think, where he went, was admittedly impressed by Brendan Sorsby. But that doesn't mean that you have to be the team to put in a claim. Chris, how about what we learned with Florio? There's going to be an NFL draft lottery for the first time ever. I mean, if there's a team that wins that lottery, it's got to be the Cleveland Browns.
0: So I wanted to follow up on that. So it sounds, so he said,
10: I didn't know this at all.
0: I didn't either. So he said there's three categories. There's three groupings for the way this order is set. He said it's six wins or fewer.
10: The Browns are in that group.
0: The Browns are in that group. So there's 1, 2, 3, 4, 5, 6, 7, 8. There are 10 teams in that group.
10: Okay.
0: Then he said the second group is 7 or more wins, but you missed the postseason.
10: Right.
0: So there is, let's see, there's 1, 2, 3, 4, 5, 6.
10: That's where the Ravens are, for example.
0: Right. Yeah, right. The Cowboys are in that group. Right. And then it's all of the playoff teams. But he said in each individual group, there is a lottery. So
10: there are 3 separate lotteries.
0: Right.
10: And if the Raiders win, the Raiders aren't putting in a pick for Brandon Sorsby. They just got Fernando Mendoza. So even though they don't know for sure whether Mendoza is the end-all, be-all, they have the guy that they think is their quarterback in the future.
0: Same thing with the Titans. They just drafted Cam Ward

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1: I think so. I mean, unless the Jets really love Brandon Sorsby enough to forfeit their first-round pick, I don't know what they think of him. Chris, I find it hard to believe that he's that great a prospect. But yesterday, oh my God, his agent in this interview.
2: Well, of course his agent.
1: The agent was saying, no one has ever thrown a better ball than Brandon Sorsby. His arm is that of John Elway. Well, his legs are that of Lamar. And he goes to church every Sunday. He's the first guy there, and he's the last guy to leave.
2: So I did hear, I forget who it was. I apologize if I get this wrong. I could have sworn I heard Lewis Riddick on Get Up the other day saying, now he wasn't comparing them in terms of athleticism and skill level and all, like the tangible traits. But he said, what people have told me is simply watching him, his throwing mechanics. A lot of people say he reminds him of Patrick Mahomes. Just how he throws the ball and arm angles and all of that stuff. So
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8: A bandwagon fan. The biggest insult in sports. But this summer, during the FIFA World Cup, it's an invitation, America. Never watched soccer before? Perfect. Think a corner kick is a karate move? Sure, why not? Prefer sports where players can use their hands? Me too. Just here for the snacks? Now we're talking. So grab a bag of Lay's and jump on the bandwagon. We're undefeated. Lay's, the official sponsor of the FIFA World Cup 2026.

0: Until you have the guy, you don't have the guy. And you would exhaust all the resources possible. I mean, there's a world in which, let's say you used a third rounder on Sorsby. He turns out to be the guy. And now all of a sudden, next year, you're drafting Jeremiah Smith early in the first round. And I'm moonwalking down Lou Groza Boulevard.
1: Well, would I like to see Nathan Zagura?
2: I would love to see the moonwalk
1: down Lou Groza Boulevard. 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In a Ken Ganley Chevrolet, of course, close, Chris, to the site of the new Huntington Bank Field, which is in the process of being built. And it'll have one of the finest broadcast booths in the NFL for Andrew Siciliano and Nathan Zagura to call the games. Nathan joins us now. Nathan, good morning. How are you? Nathan,
3: sorry about that. You cut out. Yeah, I'm here. You cut out right there, right? I heard everything up until whatever you asked.
1: I don't know. That's an ominous start to the segment for the two of us.
2: Nathan, I think it's just a user error on Aaron's part, so don't worry about
1: it. I'm sure I just pushed the wrong button. Nathan, the image of you moonwalking down Lou Groza Boulevard has been in the atmosphere over the course of the last couple of days. Because of the idea that the Browns could find a way to get a quarterback that's a little bit unconventional, how do you see the idea of them putting in a bid, maybe even a high bid, to go after Brendan Sorsby?
3: I think it depends on their evaluation of him, but this is a guy that I've heard compared to Jay Cutler, big arm talent, lots of tools, the good size, all of it. And I think it's, you know, when you're the Browns, right now we've got Deshaun Watson, we've got Shedeur Sanders. You're looking to find that guy. And ideally that comes from, you know, somebody currently in-house. But if not, you've got the resources. Next year you got 3 fourth-round picks. You've got the 2 first-round picks. So you have the ability to be a little bit flexible in that draft. If you think Sorsby can be that guy, why not, you know, take that swing? Why not try to get an opportunity to get a quarterback? I think it's one of those things like, and I said it, you guys played the clip. Until you have the guy, you don't have the guy, and that you need to do everything you can to find it. I'm not saying I know for sure Sorsby's the guy. I think that there are, I've heard, you know, varying reviews of him, and that, you know, Dane Brugler has come out and said, look, if he would have been drafted in the first round last year, he would have come out. He wanted to come out, and he was not given that evaluation. That's why this season at Texas Tech would have been such a big one for him, to see him take that, you know, a step up in competition in terms of where he was going to be playing, who he was going to be playing against, and the type of school that he was playing for. But unfortunately, we're not going to get to see that. So now you have to weigh the evaluation from what you've seen, a little bit of a projection, and then what the risk is in addition to, you know, where he is just as a pure evaluation, and also the circumstances that have led him here. But I'm for the Browns doing everything they can to find the quarterback, and obviously the best solution is that it's in-house with either Deshaun Watson or certainly Shedeur Sanders, who you still have on a rookie contract for 2 more years. That would be the ideal, the ultimate.
1: Nathan, I wanted just your opinion. You know, the Browns quarterback position has been shrouded in some drama over the course of the last 26 years or so. Do you think that factors into the Browns thinking here at all, just what they've had in that room and all of the questions around suspensions and issues and reliability of players? Or do you think they have to evaluate Sorsby as if they have the reputation of one of the best quarterback histories in NFL that the NFL has ever seen?
3: Yeah, I think you have to just look at it as the player. Don't your history, it all can change, right? I mean, you get the guy and all of a sudden things change for your organization, for the history of your organization. That's what it's all about, is finding, identifying that person, or taking them to get enough bites at the apple till you finally find that person. And unfortunately for us, you know, the last time we had the guy, unquestionably, was, if from the supplemental draft, was Bernie Kosar. So this is something that has plagued, this franchise for, you know, 40 years, really, trying to find the next Bernie Kosar, and they have not been able to do it. We saw some very good flashes with Baker, but that unfortunately did not work out the way that you had hoped it would. And you look at that kind of that draft class, and Sam Darnold's a Super Bowl champion, and Josh Allen has, you know, been an MVP. Lamar Jackson's a two-time MVP. So you're always on the hunt, and I don't think you can necessarily worry about what you've done or have not done in the past. This is everything's going forward is you've put yourself, I think, in a situation where you're pretty attractive for a quarterback. You have a good support group for a quarterback. You've remade the offensive line. You have, I think now, which is the one thing that I'm most excited about this season, is the wide receiver room. I loved what I've seen from Denzel Boston. I love what I've seen from Isaiah Bond in year two. I love what I've seen from Casey Concepcion, and Jerry Judy's the one guy that's been a, you know, a Pro Bowler in the past and has had a nice camp as well. So I think we've got more juice than you throw in Fannin and Judkins and Dylan Sampson. We've got kind of a skill position group that is young. They're all from big schools. They've all played in big games. They all can run. And I think it could be that we've got finally for the first time too, I think a nice incubator for the quarterback, probably since, you know, when Odell and Jarvis were here and David Njoku and Nick Chubb and that excellent offensive line. This is the best we've had since then. And probably before that, you're going way, way, way back, I would imagine.
2: Nathan, I totally understand what you're saying about, you know, take as many bites as the apple as it takes, as many darts at the dartboard. At what point, though, given the current state of the room, do you teeter on bringing as many guys in that could be it, but maybe not developing any of them the right way?
3: I think it is a new coaching staff, so the development part of it is that Todd Monken has been successful with quarterbacks everywhere he has been, and different kinds of quarterbacks. So I think you feel very good about that. Yeah, the development part of it is massive. And so if you were to bring in Sorsby, there, you have to have a plan there that probably involves some people exiting your quarterback room. You can't just all of a sudden have, you know, five quarterbacks. Like Kalen Green, it's very funny when you think about the kind of the apples to apples situation is that we've got four quarterbacks this year. Kalen Green, the late round, a day three pick at quarterback. He hasn't gotten any reps at all. And that's a non-story, but he's your developmental guy that you're going to be working with at some point. And you hope, you know, because of his tools that you can harness some of those things. But this is about getting this football team ready to play right now. If you think Sorsby is a guy that can come in and be somebody of consequence, you'd have to think it'd have to be soon. And I think it actually would have to change what your quarterback room looks like right now, because you can't have the five guys. It's too many.
1: Nathan, we caught Todd Monken in an honest moment at the Browns Foundation golf outing as the Browns were in the midst of trading Myles Garrett when he was asked about this. So my last Sorsby question is, how much stock, if any, do you put into what Monken had to say in that moment?
3: I mean, Todd Monken is as straight a shooter as I've come across in this profession yet from a head coach. So if that's his opinion, I would imagine you're getting his real opinion. Now, there could be some gamesmanship involved, because the reality of the situation is this is not like a regular draft. It's not like, oh, you get the first opportunity to get this guy guaranteed. There's gamesmanship in terms of it's kind of a blind auction, and nobody really knows the order. You know, everybody's kind of thrown into a lottery depending on one of the three buckets that they're in. You're thrown into a lottery, and it's blind. Nobody knows. And so if you can convince teams you're not in on it, it makes teams think, oh, hey, you know, we only need you as a fourth rounder, and you come in with a third rounder. So there could be some gamesmanship to it. But for the most part, everything I've seen and heard from Todd Monken, I would absolutely take it face value. So that would make me skeptical that the Browns would be in on him. But if it's not, then you say, oh, well, that was a little bit of gamesmanship there, because this is a unique process by which you land the player.
2: Nathan, the way you just described that is the exact reason why earlier in this week I made the movement that the NFL should televise the supplemental draft. What do you think of that idea?
3: Like in terms of just opening the envelopes and saying this team put a like third round on her, this team put a fourth round.
2: However they see to best build the drama.
1: I think you start with the seventh round, Nathan.
2: And you said seventh round, you go, okay, we have seven teams that made a bid, but none of them are the highest. You know,
1: after this commercial break, we'll go to the sixth round. I'm Andrew Siciliano with Nathan Zagura. You're listening on the unit. Oh my God. I would be glued to that.
2: Because Nathan, I know training camp starts in July, but if the NFL wanted to dominate the early part of the month, talk about drama.
3: I mean, I think you have a unique case here where it's a quarterback. This is not, and this doesn't, I mean, I think the last player that was picked in the supplemental draft was, what, 2019?
2: Yeah, right.
3: If I have that right.
2: I believe so.
3: So it's not like this happens every year. But in a situation where
2: strike
3: you have
2: strike while
3: somebody
2: the iron's hot,
3: like,
2: Nathan.
3: I wouldn't mind it because it does happen kind of in a little bit of a shroud of mystery. So that would be it would be fun if you all of a sudden people would tune in for sure. If you said, okay, the Soresby sweepstakes are happening on, you know, this day in July prior to training camps. Yeah, I think people would watch it. I have no problem with that. And plus it would be fun to kind of see what everybody did. Now part of the other thing is I think that they're protecting. They only ultimately tell you who won the player. They don't tell you everything that went down with it. So there would be...
1: Correct.
3: You wonder if the league would want the expose of what actually happened.
1: Yes. How did Baker Mayfield feel, Nathan, about the Bucs putting in a fifth round on Brendan Soresby? Like what you're saying could create all kinds of locker room organizational drama. Yes.
2: Michael, real quick here, guys. Michael on the YouTube chat says, guys, Chris is suggesting a Maury Povich type show. You are not the team.
1: That's exactly right. Nathan Segura
3: is
1: with us. Of course, Browns Radio Network. You hear him on Cleveland Browns Daily every day, 3 o'clock, right here on 850 ESPN Cleveland. Nathan, how would you categorize the current state of the Browns quarterback race to September 13th?
3: It's obviously it's a two quarterback race. Todd Monken has been pleased with both quarterbacks. I thought the last day that we were out there, Deshaun Watson had one of his best days of camp. And when you look at it, one thing's clear to me is these quarterbacks are completing passes in this offense right now at a rate we have not seen in the first portion of an offseason program. And that's all it is. It's a passing camp. There's nobody sacking the quarterback, hitting the quarterback, getting them under true duress. But, you know, Deshaun Watson's, I think, right around 75%, if I have the numbers in front of me, in that realm. Shador was a little higher, I think close to 80%. So these guys are operating the offense and picking up this new offense at a very, very high level. Now, there have been some misses, to be sure, but there have been a lot of really, really good passes. And so I'm optimistic that, you know, you look at this team, and I know that we no longer have Myles Garrett, it's Jared Verse there, but we're still a plus defense. Like, we're still, I think, a very good defense. And as I've said all along, this team has had, you know, great defense the last 2 years and won 8 games. For the Browns to jump up to being a team that wins, you know, 8 to 10 or 11 games in one season or more, it's going to come from massive improvement on the offensive side of the ball. And so I'm optimistic that hopefully that's what we can get. If this team could be a middle-of-the-road offense, 15th, 16th, 17th in the NFL with this defense, now you have a legitimate shot to get to the postseason. I think there are some depth things on the defense that I'd certainly like to see addressed as we head into training camp, but if you can get that, you feel good about it. I would say right now it is a two-quarterback race. I think there's probably a slight edge to Deshaun Watson as we go into this portion of, you know, for training camp when we come back, but Shador Sanders has made a lot of progress in his ability to process information and his ability to go through the progressions. The style of the offense, I think, suits both of these quarterbacks well in terms of the fact that it is not nearly as rigid at the line of scrimmage. It's not really as rigid post-snap either. It's more quarterbacks have a lot of control, a lot of freedom. They like that. They can get themselves to check into things, whether it be routes, whether it be protections, whether it be completely different plays, that they have the freedom to get something that they're comfortable with. And then you're kind of reading the field from, you know, left to right, right to left, depending on the play. And so there's a little more freedom for the quarterback's eyes to come off of something quicker to get to something else and be successful. And so far, I think we've seen both of these guys, for the most part, have pretty good starts to the offseason program and seen an offense that's operating at efficiency and that's got some really good, exciting young players in the pass game. I mean, Boston, Concepcion, and Bond.
1: Yeah.
3: It's been fun to watch those guys.
1: It has. And Nathan, I just wanted to let you know, congratulations. You just got the honor from University Hospitals to give away the award for the Browns Spring MVP. I don't know who this award should be named after, but let's call it the Jim Donovan Award for the Browns Spring MVP, the guy who dominated the spring, who impressed you the most. You're the sole voter. You're opening up the envelope, and the award goes to?
3: Denzel Boston, wide receiver, second-round pick from the University of Washington. I love, from the day we showed up to rookie minicamp and I saw him, I got to interview him. I've been so impressed by him as a player. He looks the part. His ability to create separation is there. He's won in the short game. He's won in the intermediate game. He had one of it, the very first voluntary minicamp. He did a double move on Tyson Campbell. Deshaun threw a perfect ball for a touchdown where I was like, whoa. And that was really the only time anybody got behind Tyson Campbell in the entirety of the offseason program. And, you know, you'd watch them go, and a lot of the times he'd end up on the opposite side, and Denzel wasn't participating. And it was watching Denzel Boston was like taking candy from a baby. He'd go up and moss guys. He'd create separations. He'd run by them. He has been, I know, they thought he was going to be really good. He has been better than advertised. He showed better speed, better separation, better route running. His hands are excellent. He stood out to me in a big, big way. And it's got to be somebody in the pass game because it is a passing camp. You know, I thought Ronnie Hickman had a very good camp.
1: Right.
3: I thought Tyson Campbell had a great camp as well. Isaiah Bond, I liked what I saw from him.
1: It's hard for Spencer Fanoe to be the MVP.
2: Right. You know,
3: anybody on the defensive line or even Judkins, you know, and Quinshon looks great, by the way. He looks very explosive. But, yeah, these are passing camps. At the end of the day, that's what they are. That's the way the rules have landed in terms of what they're allowed to do. So, I'll tell you, I think Boston was very, very impressive, and I hope that continues.
1: It is so great to hear. And I was a little disappointed when they took Concepcion. I was excited about Concepcion, but I really wanted Boston. So the fact that he was then available when we went on the clock in round two and we got both of them, I thought was one of the big wins of the draft. Nathan, last thing, I got here in 2007, and pretty quickly in 07, Joe Thomas established himself as a Hall of Famer, as you know, you call him the Hoff on Cleveland Browns Daily. Okay. From him, then we got Myles Garrett. Just as Joe was retiring, in steps another GOAT of pass rushing and a guy who I think will be enshrined in Canton one day. First time in my tenure, in my 20 years here, where I don't know who the best player on the Browns really is. I think that's both exciting and it's an interesting debate. So I'll leave you with that, Nathan. If you had to rank 1 to 53, the guys who you think are going to be, who do you think the best player on the Browns is as we head
2: into? I thought you were going to ask him to name all 53 in order.
1: No,
2: right,
1: that would have been a complicated question. Who's number one?
3: Yeah, first of all, and also Joel Bitonio is retiring this year.
1: Correct.
3: So Miles, Joel, and we'll see if Joel ends up in Canton, but certainly, you know, we talked about somebody who had 7 straight Pro Bowls at 1 point, 5 straight, you know, first or second team All Pros. Just a standard of greatness that you came to expect. And so I think your question now it's a good one. It's an interesting one. I will never, ever, ever rank the roster 1 to 53 again because I had to do that once early in my career, and I ran into the player that was ranked number 53 in the cafe, and he was not pleased. So I'll never do that again. But I think the best player on the Browns right now, I think, you know, Denzel Ward is number one. You just look at his career accomplishments and what he's done, the Pro Bowls he's been to. I think Jared Verse kind of jumps in right now at number two. You know, I obviously like what you saw from Carson Schlesinger, Delpit, Tyson Campbell. I think Harold Fannin's on a good trajectory. But I think right now, you know, the guys that you know who are established and have been proven in the NFL are certainly Denzel Ward one, Verse two. And then I said Carson Schlesinger, Tyson Campbell, Delpit, those would be kind of in that next group there.
1: And still, as you said, it's a plus defense. Nathan, a lot of those guys are good young players on defense. Like, they're good players, and they're also in their mid-20s at the oldest. So it's one of the exciting things is that now this timeline, this plan, you can really see it starting to come to fruition. Nathan, appreciate you hopping on. As always, it's great to talk, and we will hear you, I believe, a little later this afternoon on Cleveland Browns Daily, if not heading into next
3: week. That's
1: right. I don't know. You and I are doing an event at Brown Stadium today, so I don't know when. Are you going to be back for CBD?
3: I'll be out of there. I'll be back for CBD, yes, sir.
1: All right, sounds good. Thanks, Nathan. Talk to you at 3.
3: All right, guys, thank you.
1: There he is. Nathan's a girl, ladies and gentlemen. Yes, Nathan and I are going to be at Sportsland with University Hospitals, Chris. Nathan is moderating one of the panels, which I think is about, like, the fan experience.
2: Yeah.
1: And then I am doing a panel later in the day, and on my panel, it's going to be three people sitting up on a big stage. It's going to be Dr. James Vuss, the surgeon extraordinaire, the head University Hospital sports medicine team physician. It will be Aaron Goldhammer, the voice of Hammer and Emmett, Cleveland sports talk legend.
2: Yeah.
1: And of course, fitting in with us, he's going to try to approach our greatness. There'll be some running back named Nick Chubb is going to be around. So
2: pretty cool.
1: Back in the stadium, I believe, Chris, for the first time since he played his last game with the Browns. Chris, I said as I was just getting ready to do this, I don't know that there is another player in my time here that had a 100% approval rating.
2: Not like that.
1: Amongst fans. Not only a great player, but I think people really loved the way Nick Chubb during his tenure here, and maybe he'll end up back with the Browns and people will still get to see it in the future. But the way he went to work every day, no celebrating of the touchdowns, no spiking of the football, he just talked with the way he played.
2: I mean, the thing that always stands out to me, and I forget who the opponent was, but it was when Jarvis and Odell were here, and the Browns were winning pretty big. I forget who they were playing, and there's audio of Odell on the sidelines going, "Man, I want to score a touchdown," and Chubb's right there. And he goes, I just want to win.
1: Yeah,
2: and that's all you need to know about him.
1: Biggest play of Nick Chubb's career in Cleveland. I was thinking about this with the Browns. It doesn't have to be physically in Cleveland. There's the touchdown run against the Falcons in 2018. There's a great touchdown against Baltimore in 2019. You remember that game? It was like an 85-yarder.
2: He made the defense quit on that play.
1: Earl Thomas stopped running.
2: Yeah.
1: Yep. There is a huge touchdown run against Pittsburgh. He scored on a screen pass.
2: The screen pass in the playoff game.
1: In the playoff game. When the Steelers really were coming back it. And it was, I think that's the one I'm going to go with. But
2: oh my God, there's so many.
1: How many touchdown plays of 50 yards or more does that guy
2: have? I'd
1: have
2: to look it up, but a lot.
1: The answer is, other than like Jim Brown and Paul Warfield, I don't know that the Browns have many other guys that have taken the ball to the house. The other thing is that this is a running back town. You know, Marion Motley kind of made it a running back town. Jim Brown certainly established it as a running back town. But then you've got, you know, people love Mack Biner and Eric Metcalf, our beloved Browns in history. This is the town that put Peyton Hillis on the cover of Madden. This is a town that lined up for William Green with Run, William, Run. Yeah. And this is a town of Nick Chubb. And now Quinshon, it's his job to kind of take the mantle and carry it forward.
2: I think he's got a good chance.
1: But of all the positions, you would take like 49ers quarterbacks. You would probably take, I don't know, Cowboys wide receivers, Vikings wide receivers. Yeah. You would take Cleveland Browns running backs all day long. Bookman and Suntime is 10:55. Our thanks to Nathan Zagura. 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
0: All right, Chris, you got a lot of options here. You want to bet a little U.S. Open at the Shinnecock? You can. You want to bet World Cup, you can. You want to bet baseball, you can. Where are we headed on this Throwback Thursday?
1: We are going to the World Cup. Four games, four-leg parlay today.
0: All right, let's try to make it happen. We start noontime today as the Czechians take on the South Africans in a duel of teams.
1: So ties have been a theme. Yes, a duel of teams. Ties and draws have been a theme throughout the World Cup so far.
0: Yeah.
1: We're going to get another one today to start off the day. Czechia, South Africa will end in a tie.
0: All right. Up next, we've got Switzerland. The Swiss, they take on their arch rivals from Bosnia.
1: Yeah, give me the Swiss in this one. I will take the home team, minus 185.
0: All right. Then we have Canada. Now, they take on Qatar. Qatar, they were the host nation the last time there was a World Cup. And this, of course, these two teams have battled many times before on the international pitch.
1: I will take our neighbors to the north. Give me Canada money line.
0: All right. And then the last game of the day has Hung Ming Sun and South Korea taking on the Duck of the Mexican. Do you know who the Mexican duck's name is? Merlin the Duck.
1: Merlin the Duck, yes.
0: Yeah, he's the most coolest duck in the history of ducks.
1: I'm riding with the Duck. Give me Mexico.
0: All right.
1: So I have a tie between Czechia and South Africa, then Switzerland, Canada, and Mexico.
0: All right.
1: Winners today.
0: Now I have a 50% profit boost available. We're boosting today at FanDuel. Chris, $2. Make you holla.
1: $39.64.
0: I'll take
1: $39. Yes, I can use it.
0: $39.64 we will take. Chris, there's a big debate going on right now at the Knicks championship parade as we're approaching the 10-year anniversary of the Cavs championship. They hung all the jerseys outside of City Hall. Okay, so you got Jalen Brunson, number 11.
1: Yeah.
0: You got Jose Alvarado is number 5. Josh Hart is number 3. And they're all like these big banners. We do this in Cleveland, too. Now, they have a guy named Dylan Jones, I guess, who was on the Knicks roster. But I don't even know if he played a minute for the Knicks. This year, he played for Weber State, the Oklahoma City Thunder, and the Oklahoma City Blue for 31 games. But somehow he ended up on the Knicks roster at the end of the year. I don't know. I don't root for the Knicks. I don't know that much about the inner workings of the back end of their roster. But his jersey is hanging up on City Hall, and his jersey is hanging up as number 33. Now, for some reason, when he did appear around the Knicks, he wore number 1. And I think the website, from what I'm reading, got his number wrong, and so therefore his banner is wrong. And the reason why it's so insulting is that number 33 is hanging in the rafters at Madison Square Garden because it's the number of Patrick Ewing.
1: Right.
0: So people in New York, while they're parading and they're very happy and they're celebrating today, Chris, I think somebody might get fired over the issue with this dude Dylan Jones in the wrong jersey number.
1: I mean, LeBron's jersey could have been hanging during the parade and it could have said 58. Who cares?
0: I mean, people would have laughed, but I don't know that anybody really would have been all that insulted by it.
1: Like, who cares? You're celebrating a championship. Get over it. It was a mistake. I'm sure it was an honest mistake. Yeah, it's a little silly. I'm sure Patrick Ewing isn't thrilled, but whatever.
0: So you're saying if the Browns had a parade...
1: Oh, my God, I wouldn't care.
0: Like, you're just ending that sentence right there.
1: Yes.
0: If the Browns had a parade, they could say that Rex Sunahara wore number 95, and you would not give a bleep.
1: Correct. They could put a poster up there that says 32 Johnny Manziel. I wouldn't care. You have a Super Bowl at that point. Like, it doesn't matter.
0: Chris would be so drunk with happiness.
1: Yes.
0: That you would not even...
1: You know what they could do? They could post, instead of putting the numbers of the current players, they could hang posters and banners of every failed quarterback since 99, and I still wouldn't care.
0: They might care, but you would not care.
1: I wouldn't care at all.
0: All right. It is the 10-year anniversary, Chris, tomorrow, of the Cavs winning the championship. I told the story, you know, with us in Golden State, what it was like to be there and being in the locker room, being at the game, the tension before the game. Chris, you were not in Cleveland.
1: No.
0: You were not living in Ohio.
1: I was living in the state of Wisconsin at the time. I was not married yet. I had gotten married later in 2016.
0: Famously, the night of an Ohio State-Wisconsin game.
1: Yes.
0: Where Chris, not that big a sports fan, just told all of it, you know, if he was that big a sports fan, he'd stay up for the games. He wouldn't get married during the games. But as we know, Chris prioritizes all kinds of other things. Sleep, health, marriage, family.
1: My family, my wife, you know, all the non-important things.
0: Your family matters more to you than college football. You take it as a badge of honor. I take it as if it's an insult.
1: As an insult, and that's... I understand. So I'm watching the game. So my wife now, we were watching the game because we were engaged. We were watching it in our little apartment. And Aaron, I can still remember the scent of the candle that was burning. It was like a vanilla candle. We had like crappy lighting in our apartment. So it was like, felt like dimmed lighting. And I know this isn't
0: really,
1: starting.
0: Really painting a picture with that vanilla smell.
1: Yeah. So I remember, you know me, I believe in changing seats. I didn't love the mojo at halftime. So I went from sitting on the couch to literally sitting in the middle of my living room floor.
0: Okay.
1: Just on. So I watched the entire second half of the game just sitting on the floor.
0: What told you to take it to the floor? Just, you know.
1: We were basically broke and had a couch and then like a recliner.
0: So there was nowhere else to sit.
1: There wasn't really many other options is what I'm telling you.
0: Fair enough.
1: So I sat on the floor and... I remember when Kyrie hit the shot, Nicole looked at me and goes, Chris, they're going to win. And I just remember losing my mind, going, how can you say that? There's a minute to go. Like, no, like, you can't, like, don't jinx it. I was so terrified.
0: You couldn't enjoy the moment because you were worried about some non-existent jinx.
1: Exactly.
0: Yeah.
1: And then ultimately, when that final buzzer sounded, gave her a big hug. I started screaming. And nobody else in the apartment building cared.
0: Like, did you wake other people up? Or
1: probably. Probably. And then immediately I just called my dad.
0: Yeah.
1: And we started celebrating. Yeah. So.
0: Well, it was an unbelievable day. The whole circumstances surrounding it, as we discussed, are the best, I think, of any championship. Really, Chris, I think it's at the top of the list in terms of meaningful championships and how they went down. This was not a sweep, sweep, sweep. This was not an unmemorable. This was the most memorable.
1: Oh, my God.
0: NBA Finals of all time. And it will be 10 years since Game 7 tomorrow.
4: We earned the right to be here and represent the Eastern Conference in the finals.
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6: Can the Cavs even things up tonight? Or will Golden State get another home win? Draymond Green launches and hits a three. His third of the night. He has 15 points. And the Warriors on a 15-2 run.
4: We didn't win anything. No points of the game did we beat them in anything. Even when we had an early lead, they beat us to 50-50 balls. They beat us pretty good tonight.
8: 110-77. And the defending world champions, winners of 73 in the regular season, the Golden State Warriors, will head to Cleveland, Ohio with a 2-0 lead.
6: Only elimination games are must-win situations, but tonight for the Cavaliers, this is as close as it gets.
5: Understanding the moment, coming back home,
9: didn't necessarily play well on the road. Now we're coming back. Our leader is looking us all eye to eye and telling us, let's go to war.
10: Irving back to James. Oh, he throws it down.
11: Mama, there goes that man.
8: 120 to 90. 32 from LeBron James, 30 from Kyrie Irving.
12: Quick and Loans Arena is loud and ready for game four.
8: Bounces over to Iguodala, back to Curry, open three, fakes it, adjusts, fires over Fry, got it. Steph Curry back to his old salty tricks. He's got 30 points tonight.
12: Green and James jawing at each other while play continues. Iguodala the pull off, that won't go. And a double foul's going to be called. Draymond Green is one flagrant foul and two technicals away from being suspended.
8: The Warriors are going to win game four and take a commanding 3-1 lead. 108-97 final.
9: I don't know how the man feels. Obviously, people have feelings and people's feelings get hurt even if they're called a bad word. I guess his feelings just got hurt.
13: What did you say Clay said?
14: Clay said, I guess he just got his feelings hurt.
13: Oh, my goodness. I'm not going to comment on what Clay said because I know where it can go from this sit-in. It's so hard to take the high road.
15: Are the Cavs done?
16: I don't even know why that's a question. Their chances of winning this series is zero as far as I'm concerned.
17: No team has ever come back from 3-1.
12: Well, they say closeout games are the toughest ones to win for Golden State. Made a little tougher without their all-star Green.
8: Sudden stop, crossing over, spins, corkscrews, follow-away jumper, got it! Kyrie Irving
12: drives past Barnes, gets inside, shot blocked by Bogut. And Barnes able to save it. Bogut is really hurt, grabbing his left knee. Bogut's still down.
8: LeBron James with 40 points tonight. 10-point lead, Irving feeling it. Close the three, got it! Oh, in transition.
12: They didn't want to see a game six. Well, now you have it.
8: Cavaliers, game, set, match. 112-97, the final in game five.
12: One of the all-time great finals performances from a pair of teammates. Kyrie Irving and LeBron James, 82 points, each with 41.
18: I have strong belief that if I play game five, we win.
9: As soon as the buzzer ended in game five, all I could think about was preparation for game six.
12: The energy at Quicken Loans Arena tonight is off the charts as we get set for game six. They're saying this is the biggest game in franchise history. Tristan Thompson, 15 points, 15 rebounds. It's bedlam here in Cleveland. Curry blocked by James. Pass inside, stolen by Irving. Throws it ahead to Smith. Smith, alley-oop to James. Wow! And a foul on Curry, and Curry's going to get it with a technical. He throws his mouthpiece after fouling out of the game.
17: Two of the best words ever, and that's game seven.
9: I know that game seven will be the hardest thing ever.
19: We want to get the city of Cleveland a championship.
12: Oracle Arena is alive and roaring as we get set for game seven.
10: Kicks it out, Shepard. Shepard count it and one. Chance for a four-point play.
12: James passes it off, Smith another three. That's good. J.R. Smith back-to-back threes. And 8 points here to start the third quarter. Curry throws it away, an errant pass. 10th turnover for Golden State.
10: Iguodala to Curry, back to Iguodala, up for the layup. Oh, blocked by James! LeBron James with the rejection.
12: Irving and Curry, one-on-one. Irving puts it up. It's good! Kyrie Irving from downtown! And the Cavaliers by three. Love picks up Curry. Curry steps back, fakes a three, drives again, shut off nicely, found a Green, seven to shoot. Curry fakes the three, steps back, crossover, puts up a three. Rebound James with 30 seconds remaining. Shumpert trying to stay with Curry, catches one dribble, steps back, puts up a three, won't go. Rebound tip taken by Spates, final seconds. It's over, it's over. Cleveland is a city of champions once again. The Cavaliers are NBA champions.
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13: There's nothing a man above don't put you in situations that you can't handle.
8: The Cavs are the world champions.
19: When you talk about vindication, this is the main reason that I came here and wanted to come here because I knew I'd have a great shot to win a title.
8: Coming back from three games to one down.
15: They reel off three to win it.
20: I'm just really thankful to be a part of history like this and making history and etching our names forever in NBA history.
21: Thank God that God loves Cleveland, Ohio.
22: I know a lot of people don't have their parents in their life, their mother or their father, but I got the best two you guys for. I swear, if it wasn't for them, I wouldn't be here.
23: Cleveland! This is for you!
0: Wow, Pa, bringing the heat, taking us all back 10 years ago. Chris, as I was listening to the end of that piece, okay? The block, the shot, the stop are like a incredible sequence.
1: Yes.
0: And you need all of them in order to win that game.
1: Right, without one, without the block, there is no shot. Without the shot, there is no stop.
0: How would you rank the block, the shot, the stop? In terms of, I don't know, whatever metric you want to, like, the block is the highlight. You know, you've seen a guy shake a defender with a dribble and pull up and knock down a three. I mean, it's one of the biggest shots in NBA history. I think in terms of importance of winning the game, the shot is number one. You had to break that stalemate tie. I think in terms of the highlight, the defining moment of LeBron's career is the block.
1: And I would say, too, in terms of sheer improbability.
0: Yeah.
1: You know, you're watching that play and you see Golden State on a fast break. And how many times that year did we see Golden State get a rebound and go? And then all of a sudden, next thing you know, they score 7 points in 30 seconds.
0: Right.
1: So you're thinking, uh-oh. And the way that game was going, where it was so low scoring, every single point mattered.
0: Yeah.
1: And as you're watching it, no one thought when the ball was at a half court, like, oh, don't worry, LeBron's here. He'll get, like, he came out of nowhere.
0: Well, I mean, I assumed that Iguodala was going to lay the ball in, or Chris, that he was going to get fouled.
1: Well, sure.
0: And Brian Windhorst has told this story. You know, if you look earlier in the fourth quarter, Andre Iguodala missed two free throws. So the part of the lore of the block is that one of the reasons why Iguodala allowed was why LeBron was able to catch up, I guess I'd say, is that Iguodala did not want to have to deal with going to the free throw line. So he was doing everything he could to contort his body to avoid contact because he didn't want to go and have to shoot free throws. I think the most incredible highlight of the three is the block.
1: Yeah.
0: But I didn't think the Cavs were going to win the game until the shot. I was still worried after the block that it was that play was going to go down like the Rajay Davis homer does. It was an all-time great play that was made in a losing cause.
1: So I would say, as I remember watching it, when the block happened, I said to myself, like, I think that was the moment, and I hope it was reflected in that piece, the first real moment where people were like, oh my God, like,
0: they've got this.
1: They could pull this off.
0: Okay.
1: And then the shot happens, and then same thing. You're like, oh my God, like, we have the lead.
0: Chris, one of the things I remember being in the building is there was about a 5-minute stretch from 6 minutes to go to a minute to go that took forever.
1: Mm-hmm.
0: There were stoppages. There were so many missed shots. There were television timeouts, and it was like pulling teeth. Even after the block, the Cavs go down and miss. The Warriors come back and miss. And there were a couple of times where the Cavs, A, had a bad possession, and then the Warriors would have a semi-open shot. You know, thank you to Harrison Barnes and, you know, a lot of guys. They didn't get Clay a shot.
1: Right.
0: And one of the things I think the Warriors regret is that they didn't get him a shot because I think he was their clutch guy to deliver a bucket the way Kyrie was for the Cavs. But Chris, after Kyrie made that three, it felt like it was in fast forward to the end of the game because the Warriors ate a bunch of clock on the stop possession. LeBron, by the way, the importance of getting a rebound.
1: Right.
0: Talk about underrated,
1: yeah,
0: that he skied and there was nobody who was going to stop him from getting that ball. And then very quickly, LeBron was at the free throw line.
1: Mm-hmm.
0: And you know, there was a sequence where play was stopped and LeBron was writhing around on the ground in pain. I think there were some Cavs fans worried, uh-oh, he's not going to be able to shoot these free throws. they're going to get to pick somebody to shoot him who's going to miss both of them. The Warriors are going to go on to win because of a wrist injury on a fluky.
1: Right.
0: LeBron would have had, remember, Kobe shot free throws with a torn Achilles. Like, LeBron would have had to be, he'd have granny-styled those free throws, I think, if he had to, with a broken wrist if he needed to.
1: Yeah.
0: But he missed the first one. And I remember at that point, I looked at Emmett, and Emmett looked at Riz, and we all said to each other, all right, you just got to make one of
1: these. That's all you had to do.
0: The second one rattles in.
1: Yes.
0: And I think LeBron at that moment, he made like this. Calm down.
1: Yes.
0: You know, everybody.
1: And I believe he was, as he was walking back to the bench, because Golden State took a timeout, I think he was just saying, we need one stop.
0: Right. Cavs had a foul to give. And the Warriors allowed them to use.
1: Oh, they played it perfectly, Aaron.
0: The foul to give. So then the Warriors were inbounding down four with 6 seconds left. And I remember thinking then, okay, if you're going to make a three here, that's going to take 2 or 3 seconds off the clock.
1: So everybody sitting there watching it said, if the first shot doesn't go in,
0: the game's over.
1: The game is over.
0: And if the Warriors do hit a really quick three, and the Cavs get the ball inbounds.
1: You got to hit a couple free throws.
0: You got to make a couple free throws. But I think the Warriors were out of timeouts, Chris. So I was also like, they're going to have to go the length of the floor and potentially make 2 3-pointers here in order to win this. Then Steph misses the three. And there's that moment where Maurice Spates gets the ball.
1: Yeah.
0: Because with the Warriors, you were always worried about them scoring 10 points in 3 seconds.
1: Right.
0: You know, the way that team, that 73-win team was. But when Mo Spates gets the ball, I looked up at the clock and there was about 3.5 seconds. And he was in 2-point range.
1: He had to dribble back out.
0: Mo Spates will always be the human victory cigar. Because it was in that moment that I was like, that's not Steph, that's not Clay, that's not Draymond, Chris. That's Maurice Spates.
1: Right.
0: And he ain't gonna

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1: There, and you can tell nobody can believe what's happening. Like, nobody can, and then it hits everyone like a wall that the game ended and the Cavs won.
2: Yeah.
1: And you see the bench erupt. Ty Lue start to cry. LeBron have this look of complete disbelief on his face. Channing comes off the bench and does like a very awkward like dance almost. Like nobody can come to terms with what's happening. And those are the little fragments, the little seconds in the last second of that game that really stick with me.
2: In all, you know, talking about the block was kind of that first moment of, oh my gosh, they could do this. I also remember it was also in that little montage there, the Steph Curry behind the back pass to Klay Thompson that went out of bounds. He had that turnover with 5 minutes and 16 seconds left to go in the game. They scored 2 points the rest of the game.
1: Yeah, the Warriors, I think, like, didn't score. When was their last basket?
2: 339?
1: 439. 439. So they didn't score. In the greatest team of all time, supposedly, did not score a point in the final 439 of the game.
2: So I know the Cavs...
1: Klay had the last basket.
2: Yes, it was a layup, yeah. So the Cavs only had 18 points in the fourth quarter. The Warriors had 13.
1: Oh, if you don't think pressure.
2: Oh, my Lord.
1: They were the greatest shooting team of all time until it was the fourth quarter
2: until
1: of
2: it
1: a
2: was
1: close
2: the fourth
1: game
2: quarter.
1: Seven. LeBron had a big 5 or 6 point sequence because he hit a three and then got fouled by Festus Ezeli. Do you remember that? This was like with about 6 minutes to go, I think, because the Warriors at one point, Chris, took a 4 point lead. And I think LeBron hit a three to make it one. And then on the next possession, got fouled shooting a three.
2: Shooting a three.
1: Made all three free throws. The Cavs went up 89-87. And then Klay scored to make it 89-89. And the Warriors would never score again.
2: So what you were saying, yes. It was the free throws first, then the three up. Yes.
1: Okay. So it was, at one point, it was 87-83 Warriors.
2: Yes.
1: The Cavs ended the game on a 10-2 run, but it was the most prolonged 10-2 run in the history of the NBA.
2: It was a 10-2 run over a 5 minute and 37 second stretch.
1: Normally a 10-2 run is over...
2: a minute and 10 seconds.
1: That's right. Unbelievable. What do you remember most? It'll be 10 years tomorrow. 216-710-0850. 0850. Speaking, Chris, of blocks and parties. There was a block.
2: I see what
1: and
2: you
1: a party,
2: did there.
1: And we've got the block party. Chris, it's coming. It's June the 27th, Saturday.
2: A week from this Saturday.
1: And we're getting details, and it is going to be, I think, the best one yet. Noon to 4, it'll be right down here on the East Bank of the Flats. 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And it's a day where we really dedicate the day to you.
2: We get to hang out with our fans.
1: That's right. That's really what it's about. Is it formal? No. Is it casual? Yes. Will I have beers? Yes. Will I have multiple beers? Yes. Will I eat? Yes.
2: Of course.
1: Will there be merriment? Yes. Will there be dancing? Maybe. I can't confirm or deny dancing. There will be live music. ESPNClevelandEvents.com. I got word yesterday. You know who's going to be broadcasting live?
2: You and Emmett.
1: 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All right. 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

0: of Browns quarterback drama. How do you view the prospect of the Browns putting in a bid on Brandon Sorsby in the supplemental draft next month?
1: Isn't that exactly what they would do?
2: Definitely feels like it, Mike.
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0: All the Wrong Takes tweaks the show. I'm at Aaron Goldhammer, Hammer Nation 19. Chris is at the OG Paw. I don't think I really said the social handles well, but whatever. If you can't find us on social media, you know, I don't know. I got 50,000-something followers, Chris, everybody. Probably already follow me, 100% of you. All the Wrong Takes tweets the show and said, I had a trip to Chicago previously planned for the weekend of Game 7 and went. I watched the game at a Browns backer bar in Wrigleyville. Now, I've never been to this place.
4: I have been to that place.
0: John Barleycorn is the name of a bar?
4: I forget if that's the name, but I know I have been to the Browns backer bar in Wrigleyville.
0: Yeah. An incredible night with about 500 Cavs fans all packed into a bar, and it's a night that I will truly never forget. We're asking you the thing you remember most, as tomorrow on Juneteenth is the 10-year anniversary of the Cavs winning the 2016 NBA championship. 216-710-0850 is the number. It's 216-710-0850. Emmett was going back and forth with Channing Fry yesterday on social media. Now, Channing, of course, is in Scotland, I think, where the Cavs reunion is, with LeBron playing golf with JR and Iman Shumpert and Tristan Thompson and all. A lot of the guys are there. But yesterday, Chris, some of the controversy was around Kyrie Irving's invitation to the reunion. Do you believe this notion that is being now, JR, I think, just said it, that they invited Kyrie and he totally ghosted them on the response? Now, come on. You can't even send in your response card determining whether you're going to be attending or not attending.
4: I mean,
0: get it. Come on. That's ridiculous.
4: I don't know why I'm not as worked up about it as some Cavs fans are.
0: You kind of expected that that's what Kyrie would do.
4: I guess, but the way I've always approached things like that, and yes, as a fan, I'd love to see everybody back together, from LeBron to the Water Boys. Like, it'd be great to see it, wouldn't it? But
0: Ty's got to be here. David Blatt should be here. He coached them for the first 41 games of the season.
4: But, you know, it's one of those things where it's like, for whatever, I'm not the one in control of Kyrie Irving. So
0: that's right. And this is totally on brand for Kyrie. I mean, it's completely believable. Here's what I want Kyrie, Chris, to understand on this 10-year anniversary. There was bad blood, and there was bad blood for a while, because the way that he handled leaving here sucked, and it probably cost both him and the Cavs and LeBron and Cleveland multiple championships. LeBron and Kyrie might both be still playing for the Cavs if he didn't force his way out of here. And his logic behind it and the way he went about it was bad. By the way the Cavs handled the trade wasn't very good either. They got Isaiah Thomas and his degenerative hip, Jay Crowder, who never did anything here, and a first-round pick that turned into Colin Sexton. Okay, you turned Sexton in part into Donovan Mitchell.
4: Yeah.
0: So there's a through line between Kyrie and Donovan. But Kyrie's got to know that what he did here, the way he played here, sticks with the fans forever. He will forever be a Cleveland sports legend. And it doesn't matter what weird things he does with Sage off the court, what bizarre social things get posted from his account, his maturity or lack thereof, his journey, his path. Chris, there will always be an important bond between Kyrie Irving and the city of Cleveland.
4: Forever.
0: But he is the enigma of this team.
4: You know what, though? That's okay.
0: Every championship team probably has one, right? He's the enigma.
4: Seth, the wine guy on the chat, says Kyrie probably thinks he'd fall off the flat earth if he tried flying to Europe.
0: That's right.
4: Jim and BG says, Kyrie, quote, Scotland, I don't do kilts.
0: Okay, well, then say you don't do kilts. Like, what? Kyrie's been rehabbed from his torn ACL, Chris, for more than a year. I mean, he could have played for the Mavericks at the end of the season. It's just the Mavericks weren't all that interested in winning any ball games. But is he going to play for Dallas next year? Will Kyrie and Cooper Flagg ever share the question? I forgot he was in the NBA, to be honest with you. He's on the Mavericks.
4: I mean, look, Kyrie's, he's so fun to watch.
0: He's one of the all-time
4: greats. Oh, my God, it's incredible.
0: But you remember how the Cavs couldn't dribble in the playoffs? You know who would have helped?
4: Kyrie would.
0: Kyrie has the sickest handle.
4: Like James Harden just strolling down the court and then no one stole it. He just would lose it.
0: Chris, look up in game 7, 2016, how many turnovers the Cavs had in the entire game, please. I'm guessing, Carm, they didn't turn it over 22 times. And I'm guessing Kyrie had more field goals than he did turnovers. I know I'm really for the 20.
4: They had 11.
0: In the whole game.
4: In the whole game. Warriors had 10.
0: That bunch of schlubs from 2026 would have 11 and a quarter. How many turnovers did Kyrie have? Three?
4: Kyrie had 2.
0: And how many baskets did he score?
4: 10.
0: There you go. How many assists did Kyrie have?
4: Only one assist.
0: How many assists did LeBron have?
4: 11.
0: How many points did LeBron have?
4: 27. And how many, 11 rebounds.
0: So you call, if you have more than 10.
4: That's what? So three points, categories of double digits.
0: Yeah, it's points, rebounds, and they call that.
4: It's a triple
0: they
4: double.
0: They call that a triple double. It's time for us to hit today's sound check.
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0: Good news for the guards last night. Daniel Schneeman hit a grand slam. Bad news for the guards last night. They only got 3 hits. And Gavin Williams wasn't exactly sharp. Chris, I wonder how much of this, you know, Stephen Vogt didn't mention it, but has to do with the pitchers just feeling like they're feeling a lot of pressure given what's going on with the injury situation. Here's Voter on what happened with Cleveland's ace.
5: You know, I thought that just he wasn't sharp. You know, I thought he fell behind a lot, wasn't really executing a ton, and they got to him. And, you know, 7 days off probably played into that. You know, but at the same time, just wasn't himself tonight.
0: There was a silver lining, a cool story. Daniel Espino, who was hurt for 4 straight years, made his major league debut last night.
4: And seeing his mom and his family in the stands.
0: Oh, my God.
4: Pretty cool.
0: Struck out 2 in a 1-2-3 inning. Welcome to the big leagues, Daniel Espino. I'm excited for him to get home and get an ovation from the crowd.
4: He went from 100-mile-an-hour fastball, and I think it was, I could have the number wrong, but it was like a 76-mile-an-hour curve. Mm. Like, okay, try hitting either of those.
0: Miles Garrett was on with a couple of Clevelanders. Who's more Cleveland right now, Miles or the Kelce bros?
4: Oh, my God, the Kelces. Come on.
0: Miles Garrett talking about whether he's spoken about playing with Aaron Donald in L.A.
6: So we did just bring up AD.
7: Ooh.
8: This is what I'm here for.
6: Has there been any contact?
7: Any correspondence?
6: Yeah.
7: I don't want to press him.
6: Why not?
7: He walked away from the game feeling so fulfilled.
6: Yeah.
7: Like, man, I've done everything. I've won everything. I done beat everybody. If he looks up, he's like, huh, I might need another one. And he's like, MG, you want to run it? Sure, why not?
0: Miles cannot be trusted when it comes to answering questions like that. You remember a year ago when he was like, oh, yeah, I'm in on the Browns quarterback plan. You know, Kenny Pickett, Shador. What do you mean?
4: Dylan Gabriel.
0: Andrew said Dylan Gabriel, and I said, where do I sign? I don't know that there's an athlete in Cleveland more full of it. I'm sorry. It's a great player. Good luck, Miles.
4: Aaron, ultimately Cleveland fans are going to love him. Like, when it's all said and done, fans will love him.
0: I don't know that I will. All those championships we won with him, Chris. Oh, my God. Tell me about the parade day.
4: Can't, hold on.
0: What do you remember the most about the parade with Miles Garrett?
4: You can't use that as an argument because then you could say the same thing about Nick Chubb.
0: Well, he got to play with Baker. Miles did. You know, Chris, he demanded.
4: I don't know what kind of tangent you're going on right now. Like, hating Baker, hating Miles. I mean, I know you do.
0: Mark J. Spears was on the NBA today. Don't count on LeBron walking back through that door anytime soon, Chris.
9: That's what I'm hearing. I'm hearing that he's likely coming back. I am curious under this new Lakers regime, you know, what the number is, though. You know, interesting to hear what Bobby had to say about it. And also I'm hearing that one of his old teammates from Cleveland, Kevin Love, could likely be joining the Lakers, too.
10: Oh. Maybe that's a golf recruiting trip they're having right now?
9: Unrestricted free agent, rejoining his old buddy.
10: Yeah.
9: And so I could see that those two guys being reunited there.
0: I don't know. I would guess, unless there's a huge falling out with some negotiation, like
4: feels like he's going back to LA.
0: That's certainly what it feels like. Okay, we have a couple of these that we want to run. Here is a UK fan. I don't think this is Paul Brown. I think this is just a fan.
10: No, it's him.
0: It is him.
10: Yes.
0: Oh, my gosh.
4: See, I didn't think it was either, but
11: I went to his Twitter.
4: It was
11: the same outfit.
0: All right. Our guy, Paul Brown, who is a London-based fan of the Browns, who we caught up with when we were in London, but has also called the show a number of other times, told us his plans for the England match.
12: Hi. I love this beer in this country, by the way. It's really good.
13: You like the beer in this country?
12: It's
13: all right.
12: Hospitality has been amazing as well.
13: Yeah. Tell me what you're doing today. You're heading into Texas Live right now. What's the plan ahead of the match?
12: We're going to get drunk before the game. We're going to get drunk during the game. And then we're going to get drunk after the game. But all that matters is England wins today.
0: They did. 4-2. Big goal from Bellingham. Now, there is another one of these with a Japanese World Cup fan that is making the rounds. Very excited. Before one of Japan's matches, the only thing about this interview, can you interview somebody on American television who doesn't speak much English?
4: Yeah.
0: And the answer is absolutely yes, you can.
14: Yeah. Nice to meet you.
13: Okay, how are you doing?
14: My name is...
13: Okay.
14: Yeah, my name is Hirochika Nakakuki.
13: Oh, wow.
14: It's live?
13: Okay.
14: It's live?
13: Yes, it's live.
14: Yeah.
13: How excited are you?
14: Yeah.
13: You are so excited, right? Japan, right?
14: Excuse me.
13: Okay.
14: I cannot speak English, but but I'm excited!
13: I love it! Yeah, baby! Let's go!
4: The best part is it went on for like a minute and a half.
0: Chris, we need, I cannot speak English, but I'm excited! That is going to be one of Riz's favorite drops ever.
14: Nice to meet you.
13: Okay, how you doing?
14: My name is...
13: Okay.
14: Yeah, my name is Hirochika Nakakuki.
13: Oh, wow.
14: It's live?
13: Okay.
14: It's live?
0: How do you spell that?
14: Yeah.
13: How excited are you?
14: Yeah.
13: You are so excited, right? Japan, right?
14: Excuse me.
13: Okay.
14: I cannot speak English, but...
13: Okay.
14: But I'm excited!
13: I love it! Yeah, baby! Let's go!
0: He did say, his English is better than he thinks. He said, is this live? He knew it was. Let me put it this way, Chris. He speaks more English than I speak Japanese.
10: That's fair.
0: That's for darn sure. All right, what happened on a tennis court with the BBC yesterday and some F-bombs? This was not good. All right, take a listen. This is after a tennis match.
15: That's so frustrating. You know, when I had a match point, I was on the second serve. Okay, you hit me in the middle. Whatever you do, you just put the ball in the court, and then he hits me 142. I was like, I would have to serve, and I would have to.
16: No F-bombs, please.
13: No.
16: Right, Quarantine. I'm going to ask you one more question. Apologies, everyone, for the language there. I'm going to ask you one more question, so please keep it clean, okay? You on the grass last week, unfortunately, didn't go your way. What's it like to get your first victory? Okay. Quarantine, we need to improve that for the next round. Apologies, everyone. Quarantine Muti.
0: So is he a legend or is he a jerk?
4: Both. I think if there's a case that you could be both at the same time, this is it. So you could see as she's asking, as the reporter's asking the final question, you can see the wheels in his head going, should I? Like, should I or should I not?
0: Uh-huh.
4: And listen, the reporter handled it as well as you can.
0: No, the reporter handled it terribly, Chris.
4: What do you mean?
0: Once the guy has said bleep, okay, fine. Just clarify, okay, no more cursing. Once the guy then takes the microphone and says bleep, bleep, bleep, that's the end of the interview.
4: Fair.
0: The broadcast license is more... By the way, she's not interviewing Novak Djokovic. She's interviewing some...
4: I'll say this. The crowd appreciated it.
0: Look,
4: is it wrong that I laughed at this?
0: I thought it was funny, but it also is not...
4: Oh, it's beyond immature, but no, I laughed.
0: She learned a valuable lesson yesterday. Four F-bombs, and you're not running in delay, and this is a real problem. It's time to go back up to the broadcast booth. We're going to take a break. We'll be back. You're watching tennis on the BBC. This is 850 ESPN Cleveland.
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27: Back to Iguodala. Up for the layup. Oh, blocked by James.
3: ESPN Cleveland celebrates the 10-year anniversary of the Cavaliers' 2016 NBA championship.
1: Cleveland! This is for you!
0: Bunch of Knicks fans have photoshopped Kenny Atkinson floating down the Canyon of Heroes in the parade on a float that says,
4: it says the analytical float.
0: Yeah.
4: That, it says analytically we won the series and it has the Larry O'Brien.
0: Chris, I'm rooting for Kenny and I hope he's a five-time champion coach. But if the Cavs get off to a rocky start, who's the first person that's going to get blamed for it?
4: Kenny Atkinson.
0: That's the way public perception works. All right, we better hit voicemails. We're running out of time. Go, Connor.
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2: Yes, Mr. Hyde. So ESPN is reporting that Trae Young is turning down his $50 million player option for next year. You know, after sitting on his ass the whole year, he feels like he deserves a little bit more money. Donovan Mitchell, you know, Jalen Brunson's son, he doesn't know if he's going to sign a $70 million per year contract. After getting swept by the Knicks, he might want $80 or $90 million. I mean, what about the old fart, LeBron James? He wants a max deal. What a joke. I mean, these guys don't play for the love of the game. They play for the love of money. I mean, look at Baker Mayfield. No, he's not taking $30 or $40 million per year. He wants $50 or
5: $60. Hey, Jake, can I tell you, there's a place in Tremont. Maybe we got an order from there today. There's a place in Tremont that makes an unbelievable breakfast burrito and breakfast sandwich. I might be buying breakfast for everybody. Oh. Because now that I just thought about this, it's what I want more than anything else in the world.
4: Oh. Still so good.
0: All right, Paul. Dan Patrick is coming up right here on 850 ESPN Cleveland. Actually not. It's me and Emmett. So I'm not going to say goodbye. But Chris, say goodbye to everybody.
4: Goodbye, everybody.
0: All right. I'll be back with more in 3 minutes. This is 850 ESPN Cleveland.
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0: It's so odd to me. Travis Kelce is more beloved in Cleveland than LeBron.
3: And Emmett Golden.
14: LeBron is beloved here.
0: Well, and not by everybody.
14: You don't love Travis Kelce.
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0: Oh, when is the parade for Travis Kelce? It is the 10-year anniversary tomorrow of the Cavs championship. It's been 10 years, and Emmett, you yesterday, because of the guy's jersey, who you are wearing today.
14: Yeah.
0: They were talking about you in a Scotland golf resort where LeBron.
14: I mean, that's one way to think about
0: it. Channing Frye and RJ and Tristan Thompson. Explain what happened with you and Channing going back and forth on the social media.
14: Yeah, I mean, so there was a screenshot that went around and it had JR saying, you know, we invited him. It just said, we invited him, he ghosted us. And people were like, he's talking about Kyrie. I was like, oh, okay. Well, then someone posted another screenshot of Richard saying thanks for the invite, and then right below that, the same thing. So I'm like, is he talking about, maybe he's talking about RJ. Maybe they were just playfully going back and forth.
0: I mean, obviously RJ's there, so we had to ghost him.
14: They were playing back, you know, those dudes are never serious.
0: Sure.
14: You know what I'm saying?
0: At the same time, I mean, if I was to pick one guy who would ghost the group.
14: Oh, definitely Kyrie.
0: It's definitely Kyrie. Totally on brand.
14: But I never knew what, like, the comment that RJ was even replying to. I mean, not RJ, JR was even replying to. So I had just quote tweeted the thing and said, maybe he's talking about RJ.
0: Yeah.
14: And Channing saw it and just put false.
0: Okay.
14: I said, all right, well, now we know. He's definitely talking about Kyrie Irving.
0: Emmett, does it surprise you? No. But it is kind of like, come on. Kyrie can't take the time to use the energy in his fingers, at least to say, you know, like, post something tomorrow on, so, like, make some level of acknowledgement.
14: Yeah, I mean, let's see what happens tomorrow. You know, it's not tomorrow, so I can't be upset about tomorrow.
0: Do you think Kyrie is bitter at his teammates from the 2016 championship team, or do you just think he's, like, too busy doing whatever Kyrie does? I don't know what that is.
14: I think Kyrie DGAF about everything. Mm. And you can just fill in those if you want to. I think about, he's where he's at. He's in, you know, in his shoes, and that's all he's really worried about. I don't think there's, because we've heard him in interviews talk about, man, if I was where I'm at now, I wouldn't have left Cleveland.
0: Right.
14: And we would have won more champions. So we've heard him reflect and look back on the time in Cleveland and even admit, like, hey, you know, I was a little immature, you know, in the moment. So I don't think he dislikes those guys. But as a guy who covered that team, Kyrie wasn't part of their clique.
0: No.
14: He was not at all.
0: And by the way, him being such an enigma, which I think is a good word to describe him, between Sage and vaccines and I don't know what he was talking about on Instagram that was anti-Semitic, and this has gone along, and then now I guess he's matured up a little bit. But if Kyrie wasn't such a weirdo, I'm not sure he has the psychological mental toughness to make the play he made and make the shot he made. Like, I think everybody else on the court was having a panic attack, LeBron included. Mm-hmm. And Kyrie just didn't know what day it was. And so he's put a move on Steph Curry and drained a three-point shot.
14: Yeah, I mean, Kyrie Irving's one of the best basketball players and scorers, too. One of the best handlers with the ball that we've ever seen. Like, Kyrie is an amazing basketball player.
0: But DGAF is part of the reason why he could make that play in that moment.
14: Yeah, yeah. I think, and listen, there's something, say what you want to about Kyrie, it's something powerful about being who you are and not caring what anybody thinks, you know, about you. It's something very powerful.
0: I just,
14: in that.
0: When we do the 25th anniversary and we're there at the 50th anniversary, and I'm hoping that Kyrie can be at some of this stuff because I want to make sure, I mean, I don't know that he cares. He might not, but he has a very special bond with the fans of this town, of this place. It did not end well.
14: No.
0: At all.
14: No.
0: And that's on him that it didn't end well.
14: Mm-hmm.
0: But that doesn't mean that Cleveland holds a grudge against Kyrie Irving. I don't think that's the case at all. Nick, what do you make of it?
9: Well, I want to dive back into something that you said a little bit earlier just about Kyrie and just the way that, you know, the shot and, you know, he doesn't know what day of the week. Kyrie's one of the coldest dudes out there. He is a disciple of Kobe Bean Bryant. He certainly is. That guy knew exactly what time it was. It was his time. It was his time. He knew it. And we all debated, like, who's going to take that shot? Is it going to be LeBron? It's going to be Kyrie. Oh, it's definitely going to be LeBron. Kyrie is a cold assassin. And that's the way he's always been.
14: And as legend has it, even LeBron in that timeout give it to Kyrie because LeBron knew.
0: Right.
14: Like, that's why LeBron came back.
9: Busted Steph Curry's ass the final three games of that series. And it was obviously LeBron had a ton to do with that. And he broke through a lot.
0: Yep.
9: Kyrie's 41 points in what was that, game five?
14: Yeah.
9: Game five or game six, whatever it was. Like,
0: yep.
9: That is just one of the coldest outings you will ever see. And that's exactly who he is.
0: Nick, put LeBron aside for a second. I think Kyrie outplayed Steph in that series.
14: Yeah.
0: And if I'm trying to put together a sentence for why I think it turned the most, it's that in 5, 6, and 7, Kyrie Irving was vastly superior to the unanimous MVP of the NBA from that stretch. And so it was why all three of those games were Cavs wins. And frankly, the first two of them were decisive blowouts, you know. Mm-hmm. And then the last one, they obviously had to jockey at the end to get. But the series turned when Kyrie started outplaying Steph Curry.
14: Yeah, and everything you guys said is the reason why I say Kyrie Irving is the second greatest
0: best player
14: Cavalier
0: in Cavs head.
14: Yeah, for all of that. Donovan has been amazing. No disrespect meant to Donovan. But championship on the line. LeBron was like, give it to him.
0: Right. I also think part of his coldness, Nick, is the reason why he ghosts when those guys send him. It all comes from the same part of his brain, that ability to make every big shot. By the way, he was hitting game winners before LeBron even got back here. You know, he was making, I mean, you covered those teams 2011, 12, 13. Kyrie, the Cavs weren't going anywhere.
14: No.
0: But Kyrie was a cold-blooded mother bleeper then.
14: It worth the price of admission. There was no reason to go see the Cavs except for Kyrie Irving.
0: Yeah.
14: And if you went and saw the Cavs before LeBron got back and Kyrie was him and Tristan, Kyrie made sure you walked out of there going, they lost. Yeah. But man, was that Kyrie Irving.
9: One of the reasons why LeBron was like, you know what, I could see myself being a part of that.
0: Yes. For the rest of his career.
9: Yes.
0: And by the way, you know, if Kyrie didn't get hurt in 15.
14: They win a title.
0: The Cavs win that title, too.
14: Yeah.
0: Even with Kyrie injured, they had a 2-1 series lead, and the game they lost went to overtime. So all things considered, there's a reason why everybody said LeBron should have been the finals MVP. Who was a better team in 2015? The Cavs were. The Cavs just had devastating injuries.
14: Mm-hmm.
0: You know, they lost two of their three best guys. That's why they lost the series, and LeBron could only carry them so far. Emmett, if you had to pick one or rank these three, the shot, the block, the stop, in terms of your favorite. I mean, I don't know what metric to put on. I think the block is the best highlight, but
14: yeah,
0: when Kyrie hit that shot, that's when I really thought the Cavs were going to win the game.
14: Yeah, it's the shot for me. It's and the block is iconic too, but that video, him fading away, step back, fading away, letting it go, and hitting that shot, man. It, to me, that's probably my favorite. I know the block was awesome, but that shot was like we were sitting next to each other,
0: yeah.
14: And I was in disbelief. Like, did he really just do that? Cook Steph Curry fade away, splash, ice cold. And it blew my mind. So that's something I'll never forget. It's the shot for me.
0: Yeah, the way it exists in my memory was that the previous like 4 or 5 minutes of game action were happening in half speed. It was just taking forever and nobody could score.
14: Yeah.
0: And then after that ball went through the basket, we went from half speed to 2x speed for the rest of the game.
14: I literally almost spontaneously combusted. Remember when LeBron tried to dunk on everybody and got fouled? Like, he tried to dunk on everybody.
0: Now, that would have been the highlight to end all highlights.
9: We all talk about, you know, the statue that LeBron is inevitably going to get, and it's going to be the block. That dunk would have been that.
14: Yes.
0: And Emmett, yeah. I told the story, went to the line, and we were like, just make one, and he missed the first free throw. Mm-hmm. We were like, okay, LeBron.
14: Yeah.
0: This is 15 feet. How many free throws have you shot in your life? The second one rattles the rim and drops through. And LeBron's like, everybody calm down, right. Take a deep breath.
14: He was telling himself that. That's what he was telling. My favorite memory, though, of that day, since we're celebrating the 10th anniversary, was the start of the game.
0: Yeah.
14: Yeah. I don't snap at people very often, right? But the ball gets tipped, and Aaron immediately goes, get Kevin Love off the floor. Get Kevin Love. Oh, Kevin Love, what are you doing? Get Kevin Love off the floor.
0: This is the high-stakes game.
14: No crap. Get off the floor. Get off the floor. And I go, Aaron, I point at the clock. It's been 90 seconds. He has 5 rebounds. I said, relax. You're like, okay, all right.
0: Probably right.
14: That's
0: ultimately, how great that, you know, Kevin is known for a lot of things, but not defense.
14: No.
0: But
14: and
0: he made the stop. But also, he was so huge in that game. I think he was a plus 19 in a 4-point game. It's one of the stats that you always say and remember. And if you're breaking up the credit pie for that championship, you know, LeBron deserves a big, Kyrie deserves a big slice.
14: Yeah.
0: Dan Gilbert deserves a slice.
14: Ty Lue, you know, those guys were talking at halftime.
0: Yeah.
14: Ty Lue went up to LeBron and said, you ain't doing enough. I need more.
0: Tristan Thompson deserves an underratedly big slice. And I wanted to tell you this because you guys did it yesterday on the Next Level, your favorite player from that team. Mine is Tristan. Mine is Tristan.
14: Nice.
0: I thought he added an edge that the Cavs needed.
14: Mm-hmm.
0: And I thought, from a very nerd basketball perspective, one of the keys to the series was the fact that they could try to run pick and roll, and the Cavs were totally fine with Tristan switching on to Steph Curry. I thought it was one of the... Yes, LeBron was huge. Get 41
14: for sure.
0: And 41, the shot, the block, those are the big... But if you dig in deeper, the fact that Tristan could defend Steph and do a pretty good job on him, absolutely a huge key to the series.
14: They literally don't win that without everybody.
0: Right.
14: They needed everybody.
0: It's what makes it such an incredible day worth celebrating.
14: Yep.
0: Folks, Bookman & Son Fine Jewelry, as long as we're talking about rings, Emmett, you know the message at Bookman & Son. 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We've known. You're thinking about getting engaged? You got to go to Josh, Jeff, and Nicole. I want to shout out the entire Bookman family. We heard from Josh's son, called in from Philadelphia this morning.
14: Nice.
0: He told the story of what he remembered about Game 7. And then I said, can you give me the Bookman and Son time? And he did.
14: Nice.
0: We had Josh's son do the Bookman and Son
14: time. Yeah, that's awesome.
0: 8803 Brecksville Road. Experience the Bookman difference for yourself. Go online to Bookman and Son, where no is okay. Emmett, I wanted to play this because I thought it was so great and Chris worked on it so hard. Mm-hmm. It is the story of what happened in that series with all of the highlights and all of the beats and all of the moments starting with game number one, as we remember back 10 years ago.
11: We earned the right to be here and represent the Eastern Conference in the finals.
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16: Can the Cavs even things up tonight? Or will Golden State get another home win? Draymond Green launches and hits a three, his third of the night. He has 15 points, and the Warriors on a 15-2 run.
11: We didn't win anything. No points of the game did we beat them in anything. Even when we had an early lead, they beat us to 50-50 balls. They beat us pretty good tonight.
18: 110-77, and the defending world champions, winners of 73 in the regular season, the Golden State Warriors, will head to Cleveland, Ohio with a 2-0 lead.
16: Only elimination games are must-win situations, but tonight for the Cavaliers, this is as close as it gets.
15: Understanding the moment, coming back home, didn't necessarily play well on the road. Now we're coming back. Our leader is looking us all eye to eye and telling us, let's go to war.
16: Irving back to James. Oh, he throws it down.
19: Mama, there goes that man.
18: 120-90. 32 from LeBron James, 30 from Kyrie Irving.
16: Quicken Loans Arena is loud and ready for game four.
18: Bounces over to Iguodala, back to Curry, open three, fakes it, adjusts, fires over Fry, got it. Steph Curry back to his old salty tricks. He's got 30 points tonight.
16: Green and James jawing at each other while play continues. Iguodala the pull-off, that won't go. And a double foul's going to be called. Draymond Green is one flagrant foul and two technicals away from being suspended.
18: The Warriors are going to win game four and take a commanding 3-1 lead. 108-97 final.
15: I don't know how the man feels. Obviously, people have feelings, and people's feelings get hurt, even if they're called a bad word. I guess his feelings just got hurt.
11: What did you say Clay said?
26: Clay said, I guess he just got his feelings hurt.
11: Oh, my goodness. I'm not going to comment on what Clay said, because I know where it can go from this sit-in. It's so hard to take the high road.
27: Are the Cavs done?
26: I don't even know why that's a question. Their chances of winning this series is zero, as far as I'm concerned.
11: No team has ever come back from 3-1.
16: Well, they say closeout games are the toughest ones to win for Golden State. Made a little tougher without their all-star Green.
18: Sudden stop, crossing over, spins, corkscrews, following jumper, got it! Kyrie Irving
16: drives past Barnes, gets inside, shot blocked by Bogut. And Barnes able to save it. Bogut is really hurt, grabbing his left knee. Bogut's still down.
18: LeBron James with 40 points tonight. 10-point lead, Irving feeling it. Close it, we got it! Oh, in transition.
16: They didn't want to see a game six. Well, now you have it.
18: Cavaliers, game, set, match. 112-97, the final in game five.
16: One of the all-time great finals performances from a pair of teammates. Kyrie Irving and LeBron James, 82 points, each with 41.
28: I have strong belief that if I play game five, we win.
15: As soon as the buzzer ended in game five, all I could think about was preparation for game six.
16: The energy at Quicken Loans Arena tonight is off the charts as we get set for game six. They're saying this is the biggest game in franchise history. Tristan Thompson, 15 points, 15 rebounds. It's bedlam here in Cleveland. Curry blocked by James. Pass inside, stolen by Irving. Throws it ahead to Smith. Smith, alley-oop to James. Wow! And a foul on Curry, and Curry's going to get it with a technical. He throws his mouthpiece after fouling out of the game.
11: Two of the best words ever, and that's game seven.
15: I know that game seven will be the hardest thing ever.
17: We want to get the city of Cleveland a championship.
16: Oracle Arena is alive and roaring as we get set for game seven.
18: Kicks it out, Shepard. Shepard count it and one. Chance for a four-point play. James passes it off, Smith another three. That's good. J.R. Smith back-to-back threes. And 8 points here to start the third quarter. Curry throws it away, an errant pass. 10th turnover for Golden State. Iguodala to Curry, back to Iguodala, up for the layup. Oh, blocked by James. LeBron James with the rejection.
16: Irving and Curry, one-on-one. Irving puts it up. It's good. Kyrie Irving from downtown. And the Cavaliers by three. Love picks up Curry. Curry steps back, fakes a three, drives again, shut off nicely, found a Green, seven to shoot. Curry fakes the three, steps back, crossover, puts up a three. Rebound James with 30 seconds remaining. Shumpert trying to stay with Curry, catches, one dribble, steps back, puts up a three. Won't go, rebound tip taken by Spates, final seconds. It's over, it's over. Cleveland is a city of champions once again. The Cavaliers are NBA champions.
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1: Iguodala to Curry. Back to Iguodala. Up for the layup. Oh, blocked by James. LeBron James with the rejection.
4: Irving and Curry, one-on-one. Irving puts it up.
1: It's good. Kyrie Irving from downtown. And the Cavaliers by three. It's over. It's over. Cleveland is a city of champions once again.
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6: Cleveland, this is for you.
1: 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Up for the layup. Oh, blocked by James.
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1: And there, you know, yeah. I guess if you didn't get there at 4 o'clock in the morning, like, don't even bother being around.
2: So, I know someone who used to work in radio at ESPN. They still at ESPN. You remember Mark Morales?
1: Yeah, sure.
2: Yeah, so Mark, huge Knicks fan. He caught the last train at 2:10 in the morning.
1: No.
2: Yes, to get to Penn Station. Is that Penn Station?
1: Yeah.
2: Yeah, to get to Penn Station and to be there for the parade. Was going to sleep.
1: Can I ask an honest question about that? Okay, let's say you get your spot for the parade, but then you have to pee. I've always wondered this about Times Square New Year's Eve.
2: Yeah, those people wear diapers is what I hear anyway.
3: They do.
2: Yeah.
1: That is gross and awful. Mm-hmm.
3: Dedication.
2: It ain't worth it to me. I had to pee on myself in order to go somewhere and have a good time, I'm cool.
3: You did it for the first couple of years of your life. Why not now?
2: Never again.
1: The only way, there might be a time, but you might be okay. Like 97.
2: Not anytime soon.
1: There you go.
2: Knock on wood.
1: There you go. Now.
2: Prostate keep holding up, baby.
1: If I was on the 7th floor of one of those buildings and I had access to food, a change of clothes, a bathroom, and then I could either go down to the street and then go back up in the building,
2: mm-hmm.
1: or just stay up in the building and look down on the parade. That's the scenario that I'd be comfortable with. But man, to be from 2 a.m. until when are they even going to pass by? Like, are
2: like now.
1: Like
2: I understand
1: you love the basketball team, but this is a real serious commitment.
2: Hey, listen, there were people. I remember we showed up at the station because I had my wife and my kids with me. It was a family event. That's why it was so awesome. We got at the office at 5:45 in the morning.
1: Right.
2: You know, and there were already people sitting along East 9th.
1: Oh, yeah.
2: Already. Like hundreds, if not maybe even 1,000.
1: About 6 in the morning, Cavs parade day, I walked from the Galleria where our studio was on East 9th in St. Clair to where you and I were broadcasting from, which
2: Drury,
1: was at the Drury Hotel. It was on like their back patio, and we had a nice view of that stage where they eventually did the ceremony. But it took hours for them to get down East 9th Street and get to that stage. Now, I remember there were times where Riz and Brenda were together. They were, like, worried for people's, like...
2: Man, the funniest thing that ever happened on parade day is I'm hearing Riz, like, it's not safe. The players aren't safe. I say, Riz, they're the safest people in Northeast Ohio right now. He said, you got a point. Like, nobody's going to hurt them. People might hurt themselves to help them.
1: They might hurt each other.
2: Right, but they ain't touching the Cavaliers.
3: I just remember that the entire street, like it was mayhem because we hadn't had a parade in 52 years.
2: There were no barriers.
3: We had no idea what to do. Yeah. So it was just everybody was all on top of each other and they were all in the street. And
1: Nick, 1,000%, we had no idea what we were doing.
3: Had no idea.
1: We had no idea what we were doing. Mm-hmm. The city had no idea what they were doing. The Cavs had no idea what they were doing. How were we supposed to have any idea what we were doing? Part of what made it even more chaotic was it's not like the Cavs foed the Warriors and everybody knew they were down 3-1. There were no parade plans.
2: They didn't even have buses for the guys to be on top of. Think about every parade. There's a championship. There's always guys on top of big buses or something where they stand. They had convertibles, right? They were sitting on bales of hay.
1: There weren't enough blockades. It was the most haphazard championship parade because we'd never had one, and we weren't preparing because we thought the series was over.
2: And it made it one of the most glorious days in Cleveland history.
1: I said this today on RBS. I don't know that there's one thing about that story that I would change if I could.
2: I agree.
1: Falling behind 3-1, even, you know, LeBron leaving, going to Miami, it all adds to just the significance.
2: Mm-hmm.
1: Not every championship is created equal. You know, the team I grew up rooting for, the Denver Nuggets, won a championship a couple years ago. I loved it because it was really important to me. My son had just been born, and Levi had just gotten out of the hospital when the Nuggets won, and so I was holding him as they won.
2: Mm-hmm.
1: But, Emmett, it's like a 3 out of 10 championship. There were no game 7s. In the finals, there was very little drama. Like,

0: they were going to lose.
1: Right.
0: They, you know, they played Miami, who was an 8 seed. It was like the lucky draw of the century.
1: Right.
0: Yeah, it was amazing. You know, there's a parade. There's video of Jokic saying, I love parades and I miss my horses. It does not even sniff 2016.
2: At all. That's the greatest championship in NBA history.
0: Right.
2: It just is.
0: I could argue it's the greatest championship almost that anybody's ever. The Cubs winning later that year. Yeah. I understand the value of that. That's at our expense. I understand why this Knicks championship is so great. It wasn't in 7 games. Mm-hmm. They didn't have to beat a 73-win juggernaut coming back from 3-1 down in order to do it.
2: After losing to that team the previous year.
0: Today, the Knicks hung a jersey on City Hall for all the players. You know, Jeremy Sochan wears number 20. Jose Alvarado wears number 5. Josh Hart wears number 3. Jalen Brunson wears number 11 on down the line. They hung a jersey for a player named Dylan Jones, who I guess had a hot cup of coffee with the New York Knicks.
2: All right.
0: I've never heard of him, to be honest
2: with
0: you.
2: Me either.
0: He played at Weber State for the Oklahoma City Thunder, the Oklahoma City Blue. He wore number 1 for the Knicks. For some reason, they hung this jersey up on the side of City Hall. Number 33. Now, I think it was incorrect on the website, I mean, in part because nobody can wear 33 in New York.
2: It's retired, right?
0: That's hallowed ground. That's Patrick Ewing. That's like wearing 32 for the Browns or 14 for the Browns. Those numbers are in the rafters. Nobody wears those numbers.
2: Right.
0: So, Knicks fans are a little upset, a little bummed that they would screw that up so hard. You need to replace Jones's name with Ewing's name, and you really need to get the banner down from the side of the building. No number 33 played on the Knicks this year.
2: Aaron, I'm looking at pictures right now. Ain't nobody mad. I'm looking at video. Everybody got a smile on their face. They're like, yeah, go Knicks. They ain't worried about that.
0: All right.
2: Yeah, is it embarrassing for whoever did it? Absolutely. Will that person be fired? 100%. Well, ain't nobody worried about that.
0: Evan Wilner is our boss at ESPN.
2: Yes.
0: And he in our text chat, we have a big text chat for Hammer and Emmer. You know, the weekend show. We do this big national thing. It's on Saturday morning.
2: Huge.
3: These national guys think they're big shots.
0: We don't
2: the
0: think.
2: Shoe fits.
0: We don't.
2: I'm just saying.
0: We
2: Been
0: are.
2: Yeah.
0: Evan said, Emmett, would you be good with the Browns having a Super Bowl parade and hanging 95 for a practice squad player who actually wore number 90? And Emmett's response was, Evan, with all due respect, if the Browns win the damn Super Bowl, I don't give a bleep what numbers are hanging anywhere.
2: They could put 14 on Dylan Gabriel. I would not care. All right? I wouldn't care at all. It wouldn't matter to me what numbers were up anywhere. I'm just saying, the Browns won a Super Bowl. Stop.
4: Right number 19, there. Corey Coleman. Okay.
2: Who cares? 32, Taylen Green. It doesn't matter to me if you put whatever numbers. If the Browns win the Super Bowl, nothing's ruining that.
0: Emmett, which franchise is the next to get one? Nick wanted to ask. This is always a question that comes up every once in a while. Can't say the Buckeyes. Can't say Cleveland State in the Horizon League.
2: Mm-hmm.
0: No Calder Cups here. No WNBA championships. I'm talking about major men's professional sports. Cavs, Browns, guards. Next team to get one is who? Cavs again?
2: Yeah, so it's...
0: Guards for the first time since 48?
2: This is why it's a great question, because it's a hard question to answer. The Cavaliers were in the Eastern Conference Finals this year. Allegedly.
4: Talk about a hot cup of coffee.
2: Exactly. Ain't that the truth? Right.
0: I would say technically they were in the Eastern Conference Finals.
2: Technically, yes, they were in the
0: their
2: Eastern Conference Finals.
0: Their bodies were in the Eastern Conference Finals. Their spirits were.
2: The Guardians don't always have as much talent as maybe some of the teams that they face in the playoffs, but they're always on the table to win the AL Central and make a run.
0: Right. And if you keep making the playoffs in baseball,
2: at some point,
0: you're destined to break through at some point.
2: At some point. So I'm going to say the Guardians. I'll say the Guardians. I know right now it's like Jose's hurt and this and like the Guardians, they do things the right way under their constraints. I don't have money. I get it. I understand.
0: So let's. I like your answer, and I agree with it.
2: Mm-hmm.
0: Let's take this one by one, though. I can't take the Browns seriously until the Browns start taking themselves more seriously. Obviously, you need a quarterback. Obviously, you need to start retaining your best players and not trading them away for younger guys or future draft picks. And the Browns, to me, Emmett, they've got a fun young team that I'm really excited about rooting for. But I'm really practical and realistic that them and Super Bowl should not be anywhere near the same sentence. And that they're still really far away. I'm not going to say this is the furthest away they've ever been.
2: Facts.
0: But they are still, if we're just, I'm trying to be fair here, I think they're still really far away from being in consideration.
2: Like if the Browns had been to the second round of the playoffs last year, I might pick them. 2 years ago, I might pick them. You know, it's been a while since... even though it's not that long, it's been a while since they made the playoffs and they even lost in the first round when they made it.
0: You need coach and quarterback.
2: Yeah.
0: Do the Browns have the quarterback?
2: I don't know because I'm rooting for Shador. I hope it's him. I don't know. I'm not willing to say no yet, but I don't know. I understand.
1: I hope so.
2: Ain't that the truth?
0: Okay. Do the Browns have the coach?
2: I don't know.
0: Like Todd Monken.
1: I hope so.
0: I'd say the same thing that I said about Shador about Todd. I like him a lot. He hadn't done anything wrong yet. He also hasn't really coached a training camp practice yet. So he's also
4: never head coached a game before yet.
2: Yeah.
0: Okay.
2: Well, at least on the NFL level. He was a college head coach.
0: NFL
4: coach.
2: You did say yet. NFL. Yes. You did. My bad.
4: Oh, okay. No, we're all good.
0: All right. But the reason why I would say the guards is because I think Stephen Vogt is a championship-level leader. I mean, he's back-to-back American League Manager of the Year, but take the awards out of it and just say, does he get the most out of his team? And the answer to that question is unequivocally always.
2: Right.
0: Okay? And then I also think that there are some talented, really talented players on the guards that I think under the right circumstances could carry them to a championship.
2: Mm-hmm.
0: From Gavin Williams and Cade Smith to Parker Messick and obviously Jose, who is the straw that stirs the drink, I could say that. I think the Cavs are closer than they think they are. I bet they won't like that sentence, but I'm going to say it.
2: Mm-hmm.
0: Emmett, they didn't belong on the court with the Knicks in the Eastern Conference Finals, and the Knicks basically showed them. The Knicks sleptwalked through game one for the first 41 minutes of the game and still won.
2: Yeah. And overall, the Cavaliers quit.
0: Yes.
2: In game three, they quit and didn't show up in game four. And I can't project you being a championship contender after I see you quit. Because from what I understand about winning a championship is you can't have that in you.
0: 1,000%.
2: If you plan on winning. The Guardians, they ain't got quit in them. There's no quitting the Guardians.
4: Not 1 ounce of quit.
2: I don't care if they miss the playoffs, make the playoffs, get swept, whatever. They don't quit. We saw that team quit. I can't
0: argue with any of that.
4: The best thing that you could say about the Guardians, and knowing that, you know, ownership, cheap, blah, blah, blah, blah, they know how to develop a lot of their really good players. Now, we're still trying to, you know, develop power. But you have young, talented players. I mean, we're talking about all these rookies that have come up and shown up and showed out.
0: Delauder.
4: The best thing about that is that unlike the NFL and unlike the NBA, like you hold on to those guys' rights forever, it feels like.
2: It does take a while for guys.
4: Without having to pay big time money. Now, the one that we're all debating, does he deserve the money or not now, is Stephen Kwan.
2: Right.
4: Outside of Kwan, there's not another guy that we're like, oh, well, arbitration.
2: We got to pay him. Yeah.
4: Thank God. And that's why the run for the Guardians is right now. And as much as I would love to say, oh, go out and get superstar bat or something like that, we know that that's probably not going to happen.
2: Mm-hmm.
4: If they continue to develop these guys, Delauder continues to be just a masher.
0: No.
4: And Bazana is that guy. And Parker Messick, Gavin Williams. Like, you have the young core that is right there. Now, are you going to win multiple championships? Probably not. Just because then teams get disbanded.
0: Could you get one? By the way,
4: I think they can.
0: Remember in 16, Emmett, they had the incredible bullpen. Their starting pitching got decimated by injuries.
4: And the biggest thing that you got
0: Carrasco
4: from them
0: got hit. Danny Salazar wasn't. You were missing like big pieces.
4: The trade deadline, you didn't get like a superstar power hitter. You got a reliever, an Andrew Miller
0: You tried to get a superstar power hitter. He had a no trade clause and decided that he didn't want to come here, which told you everything you needed to know about that player, and they were better off not having him anyway. But, Nick, they did try to make all of that happen. Some of these other deadline moves that they've made, Emmett, you've either criticized them because they've traded guys away the deadline, including last year. They made moves
4: They didn't make the shrewd move of selling Stephen Kwan. They knew what the price was for Kwan.
0: That was
4: and they said, we're not doing it.
0: They did sell Shane Bieber, though.
4: Yeah. Oh, okay. Mm-hmm. Yeah. I mean, he was coming off of Tommy John surgery as well.
0: He helped the Blue Jays get to the very last inch. Then gave up
4: What happened in that game?
0: A pretty giant bomb.
2: Yeah.
0: Yep. But I think the answer is unequivocally the guards. I'd listen to other arguments, but I think we've batted this around enough to decide that it is the baseball team.
2: Yeah.
0: The other hope, Emmett, is that they put some sort of salary reform in place and they have to start spending some money. They don't have any choice.
2: Yeah, if that happens, I'd be interested to see if the Dolans would still operate.
0: Right.
2: You know what I'm saying?
0: I don't think they are going to be operating.
2: Yeah.
0: So maybe part of the reason why you feel it is the Guardians is that an ownership change could help them. On that point, I would just say careful what you wish for. Mm-hmm. They've done an amazing job of having stability and a good front office, but it's hard to win when you're competing against the Dodgers, who are spending $200 million more than you are.
2: The Guardians are one of the best organizations in sports. And it's like, it can't even be.
0: One of the reasons I know that is because so many other teams look at them to try to replicate how to build. Nobody looks at the Browns and says, this is how we want to go about doing things. Yet. I'd love to get there, but not yet.
4: I think a lot of people are starting to say, like, they're learning how to draft players. Like, Andrew Berry finally found the sweet spot of going after and getting players. Like, hey, if Denzel Boston's there at 39,
0: I agree.
4: You make that move.
0: I agree.
4: Carson Schwestinger, 33. We were all like,
0: I agree.
4: Really?
0: They're no one's model franchise. And the Cavs are only a model in terms of they are willing to spend money like nobody
2: else.
0: And
2: they treat their players right. They treat their employees right. You know, they're a great organization as well. They just got some issues when it come with like on the court and roster makeup and stuff like that.
0: Yeah.
2: But like from an organizational standpoint, they're amazing as well.
0: Can we stop the cheap shot? All the Knicks fans said the analytical parade is tomorrow. Like Bookman and Son time is 12:43. Yeah. It's time for
2: it's
0: you
2: in a simulation.
0: To Bookman and Son fine jewelry. It's we won the simulation. Speaking of simulations, hey, maybe what Kenny needs is a little help with the AI so that he can understand the data better.
2: Yes.
4: Allen Iverson, we need him.
2: That needs the deer to tell him, no, you actually aren't up 2-1. And
0: I also think Andre Iguodala, Nick, would help us win a chance. 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
9: 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Emmett, I know you're an expert, and you've been to Shinnecock, spent a lot of time there. Tell me what you think of this course, and give us a full breakdown before we get our leaderboard update.
10: Man, well, let me tell you, the rough is rough, all right? It is. It's tough.
11: It's barking.
10: It is. And, man, when you look at the great names that are in the field for this, it's going to be tough. It's going to be tough to figure out. Anybody that could get a couple shots over par, man, they got a great chance of winning. Look,
9: this golf course, Shinnecock, is really big. Mm-hmm. It's really long.
10: Yeah.
9: Greens are a little hairy.
10: Yeah, exactly. I saw it earlier today. I couldn't believe it.
9: Oberg is tied for the lead at one under par, but there's a group of six guys that have the lead at one under. And then there's some people who are even, and then there are some people who are over par, and then there are some people who haven't even teed off yet.
10: Yep. It's the major. It's time.
9: Sounds like a golf tournament to me. It's time for us to drop the hammer.
7: Before the guys toss Aaron out of the studio, he has one last take to give. Time to drop the hammer.
9: Yeah. Greens are difficult. Emmett, I want to play some sound in dropping the hammer today. This is my last chance to do what I want to do before I get thrown out of the studio,
10: right?
9: And my opinion no longer matters.
10: Clock is ticking.
9: Well, my opinion doesn't matter anyway, but Emmett, let's start with a UK fan named Paul Brown. This guy's also a Browns fan.
10: He's a huge Browns fan.
9: Okay, he was caught on the microphone. They were asking him how things were going in the United States with the English team before they got ready to play in the World Cup yesterday.

0: I love this beer in this country, by the way. It's really good.
1: You like the beer in this country, all right?
0: Hospitality has been amazing as well.
1: Yeah. Tell me what you're doing today. You're heading into Texas Live right now. What's the plan ahead of the match?
0: We're going to get drunk before the game. We're going to get drunk during the game. And then we get drunk after the game. But all that matters is England wins today.
2: Browns fans get drunk before the game.
3: Mm-hmm.
2: They get drunk during the game. And then they get drunk after the game.
4: And that's why Paul Brown, the British Browns fan, fits right in.
2: That's right. Also, you think you need to speak English well in order to do a good interview on American television.
3: Mm-hmm.
2: However, Emmett, that is not at all the case. Just feel the juice from Japan.
5: Yeah. Nice to meet you.
1: Okay, how
5: are
1: you doing?
5: My name is...
1: Okay.
5: Yeah, my name is Hirochika Nakakuki.
1: Oh, wow.
5: It's live?
1: Okay.
5: It's live?
1: Yes, it's live, baby.
5: Yeah.
1: How excited are you?
5: Yeah.
1: You are so excited, right? Japan, right?
5: Excuse me.
1: Okay.
5: I cannot speak English, but...
1: Okay.
5: But I'm excited!
1: I love it!
5: Let's go!
4: Oh, man, I love it. I'm telling you. The World Cup has been so much fun, and I hope everybody is embracing it and having a good time with this.
6: You know, I'm not that big of a soccer guy, but right. The World Cup is fantastic.
4: Yeah.
6: The passion, everything.
2: Mm-hmm. Emmett, the goal yesterday from Ghana to tie this game was absolutely incredible for the country of Ghana. To tie a power like, who'd they,
4: Ghana actually won last night.
2: Oh, the game-winning goal.
4: Yes.
2: Who tied? The Congo tied.
4: Congo Portugal. Tied Portugal.
2: Okay.
4: Ghana
6: Which
4: scored
6: crazy.
4: In extra time in the 95th
2: right.
4: minute.
2: These highlights are labeled improperly.
4: Right.
2: Blame that.
6: Blame karma.
7: Muy buen balón de Semenyo. Semenyo para Tomás Asante. Atención, escaparon. Asante para ganarlo. El toque al medio está gol.
2: Celebrations mm-hmm. in some of these countries, Emmett, like they only have once every 4 years.
4: Yeah, man, it's different. And I understand we kind of put our walls up and it's like, no, everything in America is better than everything else that anybody has to offer. Like, it's a lot of great stuff. And Browns fans are some of the best fans in the country. Man, the soccer fans around the world, they are different. It's a certain level
2: of
4: that we just don't have. And you know why we don't have it? Because, and I actually heard, I can't remember, it was one of the commentators from overseas that said this. No, actually, it was Mauricio Pochettino. He said this.
2: The coach of the American
4: team. Yeah, the coach of the American
2: team.
4: He said, in America, you have no fear. Like, as a fan, you have no fear. If you lose, you're still in the NFL. You're still in the NBA. You're still in the MLS. Overseas, they, like, if you lose and you're bad, you lose money. You know what I'm saying?
2: Like, you don't even get to participate.
4: Yeah, in the league with the big players. Like, you don't even get to do it. And that raises the level of importance for every game.
2: Right.
4: Because literally, you could get kicked out. Imagine getting kicked out of the NFL.
2: Wild.
4: Right.
2: I mean, Browns fans probably can't imagine it because the fans that were around when the team left. And but the other thing, we only have two countries really that directly are bordering us, Canada and Mexico. I know there's a part of Alaska that borders Russia.
4: Right.
2: You can technically come up with all kinds of things. But let's just think about Mexico, Canada, the United States.
4: Mm-hmm.
2: Emmett, in some of these countries, there are seven bordering countries.
4: Yeah.
2: And they're like across the street from you is the other. So that heightens the nature of the rivalry.
4: Yep.
2: When there's just all these border skirmishes that are going on with these teams.
4: I mean, it's a rhetorical question. Who's America's biggest rival?
2: On the world stage?
4: Yeah.
6: England.
2: I mean, we beat their ass in a war, but it was 250 years ago.
4: Yeah.
6: Still counts.
4: Sure. All right, that's it. When the last time you beat them in, like, soccer?
6: I think for soccer, I think it's Mexico. I think that's probably the case, right?
4: Man,
6: I'm not saying that Mexico believes it's that, but right. I think that's what it is.
4: I don't know. I don't know. I'll be honest with you. I have no idea who the U.S. would say that's our rival. Like,
2: yeah.
4: We got to win. Maybe it's Mexico.
2: Look, put it this way. If they interview...
4: Kevin Arnold said it is Mexico.
2: If they put me on Japanese TV, I would have been much worse than this.
1: Yeah.
5: Nice to meet you.
1: Okay, how you doing?
5: My name is...
1: Okay.
5: Yeah, my name is Hirochika Nakakuki.
1: Oh, wow.
5: It's live?
1: Okay.
5: It's live?
1: Yes, it's live.
5: Yeah.
1: How excited are you?
5: Yeah.
1: You are so excited, right? Japan, right?
5: Excuse me.
1: Okay.
5: I cannot speak English, but...
1: Okay.
5: But I'm excited!
4: Aaron would have been like, konnichiwa? Aaron Goldhammer?
2: Like, the guy said he can't speak English, but he knew how to say it's live.
4: Yeah, he did a great job.
2: I mean, he kind of ran out of some steam. He knew what I'm excited meant.
4: Aaron, their version of not speaking English is better than, like, us really not speaking Japanese,
6: that's your homework over the weekend, Aaron. You need to learn Japanese and saying, I'm excited in Japanese.
2: Not a chance. I would say, domo arigato, Mr. Roboto. That's the only thing I could say. And at the next level is coming with E and Gerard. This is 850 ESPN Cleveland. You can watch us on the ESPN Cleveland YouTube channel.
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2: So when I heard the big voice guy,
3: I knew immediately.
2: Yeah, because we open, we have a woman's voice that does our intro. So right. When I heard the guy, I was like, oh, Nick got a special intro because we're celebrating the 10th anniversary of the, what, that's what he,
1: Cavaliers.
2: Nope. Yeah, and then I heard hammering in it. On
3: I swear to you, as I heard his voice, I go,
4: That was an errant picking of a, or did you do it on?
3: No, that was clearly not on purpose.
4: You know, like when I sit in E's chair, how I'll hit stuff accidentally.
3: This was complete user error. I forgot to switch over the hotkey page.
2: Yep.
3: I ran in through. Yeah.
2: Uh-huh. Yeah. It's all good. You know what, Nick?
5: We've got no time for excuses.
3: You're right.
4: Now get with it.
2: Yeah. We are celebrating 10 years of the Cavaliers and their championship. Now, it would 10 years tomorrow.
4: Right.
2: But with Juneteenth, we're all off.
4: So,
2: yeah. The first time the company celebrated Juneteenth, the only two people that had to work were Gerard and I.
4: Classic.
2: Yes. Yes. I remember our then boss, who's not here, walked in and sat down. We're like, what's up? I'm sorry, guys.
4: I'm like, what?
2: We're like, what's up? I need you to work on Friday. We're like, why? Because everybody else is off.
4: You do realize.
2: Right. I'm like, you understand the irony in that?
4: Right.
2: He's like, I do, and I'm sorry. I'll give you extra days next week. You can have 3 days off if you want. I'm sorry. All right, yeah. Well,
4: the irony is for real.
2: Yes.
4: Yeah, that
2: was
4: funny.
2: It was. Well, we
4: laughed it off.
2: Yeah, we're actually off tomorrow. So we're celebrating it today. I can't recall the last time I wore this jersey.
4: Mm-hmm.
2: This is the jersey the Cavaliers wore when they won the championship. My wife got it for me for Christmas that season. And it's been really since the Cavaliers. I think I wore it a little bit the following year, you know, but especially once it's a Kyrie jersey, once he left, I put it up.
4: Right.
2: And I don't know, again, if I have ever worn it since Kyrie left. This morning I got up and I was thinking, I'll put on my the custom jersey I got. Then I said, no, you know what? Let me pull this out. You know, Kyrie Irving, whatever's going on with him now, we'll get into a little bit of that coming up. But he was a huge part of that championship and hit the biggest shot. You could arguably say made the biggest play in Cleveland sports history.
4: Yeah, you can certainly say that and make that argument because it brought a championship. We hadn't experienced one in over 50 years at the time. So, heck yeah, it was a tremendous shot. And also remember, too, back then, dog, you wore a bunch of Kyrie Irving.
2: Oh, I had his shoes.
4: Oh,
2: I still have those shoes,
4: too. I was going to ask you, do you still have them? Because, I mean, you had a few pair, and it wasn't like you were playing hoop in them.
2: No, so the first couple of pair I have, I don't know, I think they got ran. I wore them so much. But what's funny, the pair that I wore to Game 7 of the NBA Finals, I still have them. I probably need to give them away. They're not in great condition, but I still have them. And they were sitting in my closet for the longest. I saw them the other day. And I remember I never cleaned them.
4: Mm-hmm.
2: Because there was about an inch deep of champagne and beer in the Cavaliers locker room.
4: It probably still smells like that.
2: That I was walking through. Well, it was 10 years ago. It don't smell like that anymore. It actually has a lot of dust on
4: them. Mildew and all that stuff.
2: A lot of dust.
4: Well, here's the thing, though. You're fortunate that you don't. Your sons don't wear the same shoe size you wear, do they?
2: They do now.
4: Oh, so wow. Yeah, that might get raided in your closet.
2: Yeah, they do now. No, so Lance is pretty good. My oldest, I mean, he doesn't live in Cleveland anymore. But yeah, Ethan doesn't do it as much. There's been times when he's been like, hey, can I wear these or whatever? But, you know, not so much. He actually, for whatever reason, likes wearing his brother's shoes more. So when Lance moved to Utah, my oldest son, he took a bunch of his stuff, but not everything.
4: Mm-hmm.
2: So whenever my youngest wants to get dressed up to do something, he goes and
4: raises his closet.
2: Yeah, in Lance's room and checks out some stuff that's in there.
4: Yeah, well, I heard something really cool in regards to the celebration because I just left Sportsland. It's University Hospitals. It's a really nice program talking about sports. in Cleveland or Northeast Ohio, one of the representatives. So I was one of the panelists on one of the discussion points. And I was on there with some representatives from the Cavaliers, the Browns, and also women's soccer. And come to find out, there will be 10,000 people tomorrow at the Fieldhouse to watch the game in which they know the outcome of the game.
2: Yeah.
4: How amazing is that?
2: It's awesome. It's awesome. It was a monumental moment in Cleveland sports history.
4: Certainly.
2: It really was. And listen, for us to have been alive during it is awesome. There are a lot of sports fans that didn't. There's a lot of Cavs fans that never seen them win a title.
4: I can't say it enough. I've had the privilege of being in championship parades. I've had the privilege of being on a bus coming back from victory and driving down the freeway and having cars pull over to the side of the road. People get on their roof of their vehicles, cheer, clap, and applaud while on the freeway. And what I saw the night the Cavaliers won it all was one of the most beautiful things I've ever seen in my life, in that I saw people from all walks of life where all the things that hold us back and our hangups in our society did not matter for the rest of that night, where you had dudes from all type of backgrounds hugging, just in love with the fact that our squad got the job done. It was one of the most poignant, beautiful things I've seen, and that's what sports is capable of do. So I will never forget that. And again, you're talking to a person who's been in championship parades.
2: Yeah, who's won 3 Super Bowls. Now, what I will never forget about that day is almost getting hit by a train.
4: Well, you're on some craziness with that, though.
2: Well, I mean, not necessarily.
4: You climb a fence where an Amtrak train is coming from.
2: So I don't even know if it, I don't know what type of train it was.
4: It was Amtrak.
2: It was Amtrak, okay.
4: Yeah.
2: So that day, Aaron and I did a show, you know, and it was super emotional. It was Father's Day. And Jay Crawford joined us, talked about his dad, like just had me an emotional mess. I forgot to pack my belt. So I told Aaron, man, you could see a Target from where we were staying. I told Aaron, hey, man, I'm going to walk over to Target and get a belt. He said, take the car. I said, nah, man, I got too much on my mind. I just need to
4: take the car.
2: Yeah, I said, I just need to walk and get some fresh air. He said, you sure? It's pretty far away. I said, I can see it right there. He said, okay. So I'm walking, and I'm walking a direct line. But then I get to a point where I got to take a left. So I take a left, and I'm walking, and I'm walking. And I'm like, I can't take a right. I got to take another left, so I take another left. It's an hour and a half later, and I finally get to a fence that's about 10 feet tall. On the other side of the fence, there's bushes, two train tracks, and these tracks look abandoned to me. Looks like there's just there hadn't been trains in years on these, what it looks like.
4: Well, go ahead.
2: Now, on the other side of the two tracks is another 10-foot high fence, and there's Target. So I was like, man, listen, I've been walking around here. I ain't even sad no more. You know, now I'm just angry, right? So I'm like, man, I'm going to climb this fence. I hadn't climbed a fence in years. It wasn't hard last time I climbed
4: a fence. It was a 5 feet, 6 foot fence, 10 feet. 10 feet. You can kill yourself.
2: Yes. And last time I climbed a fence, I was way younger than I was at that time. I was 36 then, and I probably hadn't climbed a fence since I was like 16 or 17. So I'm climbing the fence, and man, it's hard, whatever. I jump to the other side, land in sticker bushes. There's little stickers all over my clothes. And I'm like, man, so I'm on the ground, and as I'm like getting up and trying to pick the stickers off of me, I just hear, and I look, there is a train coming around the corner. I dive out of the way, roll over, the train misses me.
4: Oh my gosh.
2: I am now dirty as hell.
4: And you still got a game to go to.
2: Still got a game to go to.
4: And almost lose your life.
2: Yeah, yeah.
4: Dog, you know how tragic that would have been?
2: Bro, it'd have been terrible. Then I still had to climb another fence.
4: Did you climb it?
2: I had no option. Yeah, I had to climb the fence. I climbed the other fence. Jumped down land. Bro, I'm walking into this Target. Dirty sticker bush things all on me. People looking at me like, what the hell? And I'm just like, bro, you don't even want to know.
4: You some Monica, huh?
3: They're like, he must be from Cleveland.
2: Yeah, like you don't even
6: know. I think he's a minor Cleveland celebrity.
4: Nah, they're probably thinking something else.
2: Yeah, like, oh man, the heroin's really out of control in the Bay Area.
4: Because it is.
2: not to laugh at it, but right. Yes. So I went in, bought a belt, and found an easier way, although it was like another hour-long walk to get back to the hotel. Clothes too?
4: You had to change the clothes at the hotel.
2: I came back, and I changed my clothes, but like I had only bought like two outfits, God. Like two or three. It wasn't much.
4: Thank God that didn't happen. You know how horrible?
2: Oh, it'd been terrible.
4: That would have ruined the championship.
2: Yeah, right. It would not. I know my family wouldn't be celebrating the 10-year anniversary.
4: Emmett died on a train tracks on Amtrak. In my mind, because I know, I grew up right where you were at.
2: Yeah, right. You know, in that area.
4: I'm like, what is this doing?
2: Yeah, dog. I was desperate for a belt, you know, and that's why I just let my wife pack for me now.
4: And you probably could have just went to the Ross or the Marshalls that was not requiring you to do what you just did.
2: All I saw was the Target. We were staying in Emeryville, I believe.
4: Emeryville, you're exactly right. Yeah.
2: And I could look and see the Target from where we were at.
4: Yes, and that's the Amtrak. So you have two trains. You have the BART. Mm-hmm. Now, you'd have got electrocuted had you climbed on that fence.
2: Yeah.
4: So that one was not an option. So that's why I know where you're at. It was an Amtrak.
2: It was an Amtrak, yeah.
4: And it rarely comes. Mm-hmm. So that's probably why you thought I was abandoned. But mm-hmm. it does go down that route.
2: Yeah.
4: Take it to L.A. if you want.
2: It did that. That almost took me to L.A. Yeah. Or a piece of me to L.A. one way or the other.
4: You're
2: going to
4: be some angels.
2: Yeah. So then I was like, guess it's going to be a good day. I'm alive.
4: Can't be worse than this, right?
2: Right, yeah. I said, oh, well.
3: You know what? Like, the Cavs would have won. You would have been a footnote because it would be the
2: Cavaliers win, unfortunately. Cleveland broadcaster.
4: Right. Guys, the explanation we'd have to give to what the heck you were doing.
2: Yeah. And Aaron would have been like, I told him to take the car. Right. He was trying to go to Target.
3: That would be his quote, by the way.
2: Yeah, right.
4: I told him to take the car. And maybe he was going through something. I know how we'd have framed it. Mm-hmm. The emotions of Father's Day. You got upset.
2: Uh-huh.
4: And
2: that just
4: you just said, you know what? I'm done.
2: Right. Nope. Nah, I was just being an idiot. Right.
4: But that's the narrative of the game.
2: For sure. For sure. And it's like, oh, man, what a tragic day.
4: I wish you'd talk to me more about it.
2: Thanks. That's exactly the way
4: it
2: would have
4: went down. You had to do that, man.
2: Right. That's definitely the way it would have went down.
3: On Father's Day? Oh, yeah. No.
2: So that's my story I won't forget. 216-710-0850. We'll appreciate hearing your stories as well. And also, we do have a poll question for you to react to.
3: We do have the poll question. The poll question of the day is, the next level question of the day is presented by Haven Services. Go and check out havenservices.com. It's been 10 years tomorrow since the last championship here in the city of Cleveland. When's the next one going to happen? 1 to 5 years, 6 to 10 years, 11 to 20 plus years, or not in my lifetime. That's at ESPN Cleveland on X.
2: Speaking of Haven, I saw one of their trucks today as I was driving down the street. 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
3: Pass them all the time.
2: Yeah, it was awesome. It was awesome. Saw one of their trucks today. It was cool. It was like a mini 18-wheeler. Uh-huh. You know what I'm saying? It was a really cool-looking truck. Shout out to Haven and one of our great partners here on The Next Level. Coming up next, we will cast a vote in our poll question and hear from you at 216-710-0850. If you're in our YouTube chat, always have an eye on that. 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You can always go back and watch. You can tweet the show at EagleD80, at JRCherry3, at Nick Paulus. That's all coming up straight ahead. 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
17: 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Irving puts it up. It's good! Kyrie Irving from downtown! And the Cavaliers by 3!
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2: That highlight courtesy of ESPN. We are celebrating the 10th anniversary of the Cavaliers championship in 2016. Kyrie Irving hit a huge shot. We'll talk about Kyrie coming up in just a second, but I want to remind everybody the Northfield Park Racino presents the 5th annual ESPN Cleveland Block Party. When we got a lot of great partners that are helping make this a reality. 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Saturday, just a couple weeks away, honestly, about 2 weeks, June 27th from noon to 4. We will be live out here. And honestly, a little earlier than that, we are doing Hammer and Emmett, the Saturday show, live from the stage outside. So me and Hammer will be on stage at 10 o'clock doing our show, but the event kicks off at noon, and it's right outside our ESPN Cleveland studios on the east bank of the flats right here in downtown Cleveland. So for more information, go to ESPNClevelandEvents.com. There was some confusion yesterday. There are a lot of guys from the 2016 championship. They're in Scotland. They're like staying at a castle. They're playing golf. They had helicopters flying in.
4: Uh-huh.
2: It's high level stuff, right? And there was a post on an Instagram thing that said he was invited. He ghosted us. And people were like, oh, JR, it was from JR Smith. It was like, oh, he's talking about Kyrie. And I was like, oh, he's talking, okay. And then there was another picture that came out that had RJ said, thanks for the invite. Up right above JR's thing. Mm-hmm. So I'm like, is it about him? Or are they just joking around? Because I never saw what JR was reacting to. Mm-hmm. So I kind of tweet, maybe he's talking to RJ. Well, Channing Frye saw that and said, false. He is not talking about RJ. I'm like, okay, so he is talking about Kyrie. Are you surprised that Kyrie isn't part of that reunion?
4: I'm not surprised. And it's a shame he's not a part of it. He may not regret it later on in life, but when you have opportunities to connect with guys, and I've heard him speak before about how he's changed and how he realizes I think he's really said it. I was immature. I was in a space where it was about me, and I didn't get it, and I did not understand. So one would like to think that he's beyond thinking on those terms and would want to be around those guys, because I'm here to tell you, I've had opportunity to do it several times, to have these reunions. And there's some of the best things you could possibly ever do. I've done it with my college teammates, and I've done it with professional teammates as well. And this is a great time just to just catch up. And granted, you won a championship together.
2: Yeah.
4: Celebrating that and what it represents is a great opportunity. So I'm upset that he did not show up because, again, this is lifelong stuff. 10, 20, 30, 40 years ago from now, some of these guys may not be here, and you're going to miss an opportunity and a chance to be around your former teammates.
2: So Brandon Robinson, they call him Scoop B. He covers the NBA. He does a great job for different outlets. He has a report out, a tweet out that says Kyrie Irving never RSVP'd for the trip due to back-to-back domestic obligations. He has stuff going on here. The first one was he was mentoring and speaking at the NBA PA Top 100 camp.
4: Okay, that's a good
2: so
4: thing.
2: The young guys coming in, he was there. After that was over, he went home to New Jersey and spent time with high school students from two different high schools and kind of, you know, gave them Anta, I believe, is gear and stuff. And Scoop says Kyrie's plans this summer was to grassroots community and invest in that stuff. So I hear that.
4: Still, you can make exceptions. This is, again, you have an opportunity to get with your teammates. All those things can be, you can do something from a schedule standpoint. And on top of that, you have the means to hop on a plane and hop right back here and do whatever.
2: You're right. But I can't fault a man that says, you know what, me spending time with these young people might have a greater impact on the world.
4: It will.
2: Than going and drinking Chardonnay with LeBron on a golf course.
4: I'm not diminishing that whatsoever. You're absolutely right. Empowering. I just literally left a lecture and speaking obligation talking about the importance of connecting.
2: But if it was a Patriots reunion, I'm joking.
4: I'm just saying that you can do both. I'm of the opinion you can do both. And absolutely, what he's doing is incredible because that can change the trajectory of someone's life.
2: Yeah.
4: No doubt about that. I'm not dismissing that by any stretch of the imagination. But I would like to think if you control that camp, if you control the opportunity to talk to people, that's where I have a problem with it, because I'm saying to myself, if this is something you're putting on, okay, sorry, Kyrie, we're not going to adjust our timeline for you. Is that really going to happen?
2: No, but I would say if you're putting it on, then it's more important.
4: The NBA thing, it is clearly more important.
2: Yeah,
4: and that's why we're.
2: I'm not mad at Kyrie for putting that in front of.
4: We can't be mad from saying that, hey, my former teammates don't matter as much as this. I get that part of it. Mm-hmm. I'm just saying, why not

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1: Where one of those young men that would have been present is no longer living. Because there's some stuff that, you know, like, who knows?
2: I get that.
1: Yeah, you can always be like, yeah, kids, I'll deal with y'all later. I got to go celebrate.
2: But I could also be tit for tat and say, well, on their way to that event, those kids, something happened as well because they were going to the event. So I get what you're saying. The whole point is you have a chance to be with your teammates, and you obviously said that's not as important, and you didn't schedule otherwise.
1: Yeah. Yeah. Nick,
3: you want to? No, I was just going to ask, Gerard, are you obviously being to, you know, all of the events that you previously, you know, the Super Bowl get-togethers and everything like that, do you think that he will regret it?
2: Oh, for sure. You can only regret it if you're cognizant of the fact of what's the regret. Because if you don't have a sense of want to be around people or not see them as people who you like or want to exchange time with, then no, you never will get to that place. But I do, you hear these stories all the time. People on their deathbeds, like, what do you regret? Not spending more time with family and friends. I constantly hear that those stories being told, and when it's someone's meeting coming to the end of wish I would have done this, and they're really talking about, man, if I had one more lottery ticket, if I had 10 more dollars or anything like that. You constantly hear relationship.
1: I think Kyrie is different in the fact that, you know, Kyrie's been three different people. Mm-hmm. You know what I'm saying? And the guy he is now, he, from everything I've heard, he is focused on everybody else. Of helping and doing stuff and in the community and all of that. Like, that is where his 100% focus is at. So, I mean, maybe, but I think if it was important to him, he would have done it. And that he might have regretted pushing this stuff back in the long run.
2: Yeah, you know what I'm saying? I hear what you're saying, completely what you're saying. And again, we all agree, helping youth find a better path and a better way and giving your knowledge and wisdom to what you've learned from life is a beautiful thing. At the same time, though, you're on record for saying that the way in which you handled the departure from the basketball team was wrong and how you segregated yourself from your teammates was wrong. And here's a chance for you to not be on that path anymore. And you, in essence, still do that, even though you have as your get out of jail card, if you will.
1: I call it a reason. You know what I'm saying?
2: Well, I had plans to talk to the youth.
1: I also, again, from what I've observed from Kyrie recently, it ain't his style to fly out to Scotland and stay in a castle and drink Chardonnay and play golf.
2: I mean, that's just dudes being dudes and having fun, dog.
1: Those are dudes enjoying their wealth.
2: Ain't nothing wrong with that.
1: It's not. Kyrie Irving enjoys reinvesting his wealth into the community, not flying out. That's not his style.
2: It ain't even about style because, again, there aren't any trap houses in Scotland that I'm aware of, but there are plenty.
1: I mean, I'm sure they got crime and issues and stuff like that.
2: They got
1: as well.
2: That. My whole point is if he wants to not stay in the castle, if he wants to have this image of I'm a man of the people, that's fine. He can still spend time with his teammates, is all I'm saying.
1: Sure. I didn't think he was interested in going to
2: Scotland.
1: Clearly
2: he wasn't.
1: Yeah. 216-710-0850. Jeff is in Rocky River. What's up, Jeff?
4: Hey, guys. Let's call a spade a spade. Love Kyrie. Stone cold killer. Always will be for me. But the reality is he's a contrarian, right? Mm-hmm. I mean, he don't want to be part of the group. Just come out and say it. And like Gerard just said, go ahead and say, guys, you know, I'm going to come to the outing, but every day I want to bring 10 unprivileged youth to them. I want you guys to talk about your dreams and your struggles. 10, 20 minutes. We'll be in and out an hour and a half every day. Help some kids and have some fun. He could be part of it and still do what he wants to do, but he always wants to make sure he's different.
1: Hold on, Jeff, maybe he is different. We appreciate the call. He is different. Kyrie Irving is a different human being. He just is.
3: Kobe was a different human being.
1: Yeah.
3: Michael Jordan is a different human being.
1: And Kyrie is different than Kobe because Kobe still lived a glamorous lifestyle and the L.A. vibe and all of that. And that's not Kyrie. You see Kyrie Irving, he's walking around in like a homemade hoodie, a walk with a walking stick and beads and stuff.

0: like Moses, huh?
1: Yeah, for real. For real. He ain't into the glitz and the glamour.
0: And that's great. Yeah, and again, he is doing him. The whole point is, I've listened to you on many occasions say that you regret the way in which you went about the situation here in Cleveland and how the departure went down. You are still doing similarities, though for different reasons, the same action. That's the point. That's the issue. That's the problem I have with it. And granted, who am I to tell a grown man how to spend his quality time? Because life and time is the most precious thing that you have. But if you're going to put out there that you were wrong in how you did those things and make amends to those same guys who you alienated yourself from, I would think that you would at least say, you know what? I could spend a day with you guys in Scotland and not make them once again feel like they don't matter. Because he's also doing that to his former teammates as well.
2: Is this also just a part of the fact that Kyrie is still, you know, obviously in the NBA? And is he playing in his prime or anything like that? But I understand Kevin Love's on the last leg of his.
1: LeBron?
2: I mean, we're on the 18th hole for both those guys. Kyrie still has a couple of years left. He's on a completely different team. Is that a thought process that it's still that sort of, hey, man, that, again, Mamba mentality of, like, you guys aren't my teammates anymore. Love you guys. We won a championship. That's great. But I'm still focusing on me and my development and what I want to be because I want to be a champion.
3: I honestly think it is 100% more about his focus on others, you know, because Kyrie was an extreme.
0: But that's the contradictory right there.
1: I'm getting there.
3: Kyrie Irving was one of the most selfish, immature athletes I've ever been around.
0: Mm-hmm.
3: I've witnessed it right there. And then I saw him switch to, I'm way smarter than you guys. I know so much more. Right. I saw him switch to that. And now the only thing I've ever seen from Kyrie, you actually don't see him very often. Every once in a while, you catch a video of like, oh, dang, he went over to the water boys that was out there selling water and dropped 10 grand on them and went about his business. Now he's just not about that me life anymore. From what I see, it's about pouring into family and the community. And that's what he has done. When the last time you seen Kyrie Irving on TMZ at a club? Or, hey, he's dating this model. Or he got a divorce with this person. Or, no, he's married. You know what I'm saying?
0: That's fine and dandy. But the whole point is there is still a group of people in which he alienated himself from. And there's also a group of people which they can make the argument. It is his fault. I can't say it's not his fault. I'm confident that had he came back, we'd have more than one championship. Now, that's selfish on my part, but I'm pretty sure his former teammates feel the exact same way. And heck, I've heard him say something similar in sentiment that, hey, I wasted a great opportunity trying to be my own guy and departing from LeBron, not truly understanding what it was all about. He could at least, having cost these guys that, be like, you know what? I got a day or two. And maybe I'm not a fan of golf. I don't go around saying, let me go golf any chance I get because I'm horrible at it.
3: Right.
0: But I would still show up and just swing the club and embarrass myself and be there and just relive old times. And I know some people may not be into that, but I'm sorry, man. You could have found a way to get out there.
3: Coming up next, we will continue to celebrate the Cavaliers' 10th anniversary. But is Cleveland cursed? We'll talk about that coming up next. But first, here's Gerard Cherry.
0: Well, I can tell you this much. 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

0: Iguodala to Curry, back to Iguodala, up for the layup. Oh, blocked by James. LeBron James with the rejection.
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2: One of the things I remember when the Cavaliers, and that highlight courtesy of ESPN, when they won the title is, ha, ain't no curse around here, man. The Cavaliers was in the finals against the greatest regular season team in NBA history. You know that Jordan team that everybody loved? They were better than them. They were down 3-1 and came all the way back to win it in spectacular fashion. I'm like, there's no curse at all. So, with that being said, the Cavs aren't cursed. I don't know about the rest of Cleveland. Do you prescribe to the Cleveland's curse?
3: No, not at all.
2: Right.
3: I prescribe to the idea, and let's take it by each professional team. The Guardians, they have made it to ALS Finals. They made it to the World Series in recent memory, and they're in competitive mode all the time. If we happen to be a larger media market, and if we had owners whose primary wealth is not from baseball and owning the team, but got it from, say, owning Microsoft or Amazon or whatever.
2: Yeah.
3: We'd be having a different conversation right now about the Guardians. So that has nothing to do with being cursed. It's locale more so than anything. Now, some could say, well, the locale is cursed. It's not cursed.
2: Well, you got to the seventh game of the World Series.
4: Went extra innings.
2: Yeah, with the payroll and all. So you got as close as you get. And they've been in the World Series like three times.
3: Right, so you're not cursed in that regard. And obviously, you can make the argument because when you go back to the 90s when they lost to the Marlins, I mean, that would mess you up and say to yourself, like, come on, Jose Mesa.
2: Mm-hmm.
3: How do you not do what you're capable of doing?
4: I mean, think about the 95 team. You ended up losing to the Braves.
3: Now, that one I get.
4: 4-1 or 4-2, whatever it was.
2: I think it's 4-1.
4: But the thing is that you look at that team, that is probably the greatest team to never win a title.
2: Yeah, man.
4: At least in baseball.
3: Loaded. Right.
4: Loaded. Offensively, you had, the hits lead, average lead, home runs,
2: doubles.
4: RBI, doubles. Like, you had everything going for you, and you ended up facing against, again, one of the
2: Greg Maddux, Glavin, Smoltz.
4: One of the most legendary pitching rotations of all time. Right. Yeah.
3: But I get
4: and
3: why
4: they were getting all the calls, too.
3: Right. Yeah. And I get why you can make the argument of being cursed, because nothing goes your way. That's when you feel like you're cursed. And it's fair to say that a lot of times things don't go the way of Cleveland pro sports. Because I think about the Cavaliers, but I think about the Browns in particular. The NFL literally set up a situation to where they said, you are not going to be the Carolina Panthers or the Jacksonville Jaguars. You're not by year two or three going to find yourself in the AFC Championship or in a Super Bowl like these teams did. So we're going to do something different because our owners are complaining that we made those guys too good. So we're going to give you a supplemental draft in which you get the bottom tier players that are from every team, at least that's an opinion of them, and they're the cast-offs. They don't care if they take, you can have them. That was your foundation. And then from that point, ownership changes, coaches come in here with a mentality that this is basically a place to where you come and set up shop and do what you want to do and just leave organization and culture to find its own way. I get why you could say, yeah, we are cursed, but ultimately, all these things I just said, they can be resolved. They can be accomplished. The Cavaliers prove that.
2: Never R. Williams is in the YouTube chat. He says there's 32 teams in the NFL, 30 in MLB, 30 in the NBA, 32 in the NHL, and only 4 champions. So does that mean every other team is cursed? No, I don't necessarily believe in curses. I know there are people that's like, it's funny, because I think some people that say the Guardians got cursed when they started the Chief Wahoo stuff, you know. And then I know people that says, yeah, they won't because they went away from the Chief Wahoo stuff.
4: If you don't.
2: What the Cavaliers did to me definitely proved that. And then the Browns, that's not a curse. What we've seen for the past 26 years isn't a curse. It's a lot of bad decisions. Mm. You know, that's what it has been. And I hope it turns around. There's been a couple times and over the last 10 years where it felt like it was turning. And then, boom, you know.
3: We're right back, yeah.
2: Yeah, so it's there. The Browns are like the old car that you start up, and it's like it's about to kick over, and then it cuts off. Mm-hmm. Then you get it started, and you're like, all right, cool. And you drive it to El Segundo if you want to. But as soon as you cut it off, you're going to turn it back on. You're like, uh-oh. So that's what the Browns have been.
3: And think about it further with the Browns. They were in a spot to where they dealt with two quarterbacks and two head coaches that were together for what, 10, 15 years? I'm talking about Roethlisberger and yeah. Joe Flacco being in Baltimore mm-hmm. with Harbaugh mm-hmm. and then obviously Tomlin with Ben.
2: Right.
3: That type of stability. We were in the midst of that. So that's, right. again, if you want to call that curse, no, that's just you're in a bad situation because everything that you need to have success, those two teams had. You had great head coaching and you had stability and great quarterback play. We haven't had those things take place yet.
2: Yeah. You've had some opportunities to get those things.
3: You have.
2: You know, there were guys on the board that went on to be great quarterbacks and everything.
3: It goes back again to decision making, yeah. judgment calls.
2: Yeah. So that's like the Browns aren't cursed. The Browns have just made some bad decisions. It feels like it's changing, but it felt like it was changing when they drafted Baker and Miles, and then I was like, oh, it's changing. They're good now.
3: What you just said just is so, it just rings so true, because there are some times I would want to play the pity part and say, dog, no, I'm cursed, man. Then yeah. they go like, no, I made some dumbass decisions. And I can tell you on one, not get too personal, I'll just leave it at this.
2: Uh-huh.
3: God told me.
2: Like, don't do that.
3: Right. You know what I said, E? Nah, God.
5: I ain't getting into that.
3: Yes, I am getting into that. I told God, no, hit Miles.
2: Right.
4: Hold on. Oh, no.
2: Not that one.
6: You know I can't do that. You know I can't do that.
3: And paying right. the consequences yeah. to this very day.
2: Yeah. Sometimes bad luck hits you. But 9 times out of 10, whatever situation.
3: There's a way to overcome it, man.
2: Yeah, and a lot of times, whatever situation it in, you played some role in it. And I, you know, even
3: main character energy.
2: Yeah, there's plenty of times where I might be frustrated about my situation. I go, well, I did do that, and I did do this, and that's part of the way it got here. So, it ain't all bad luck.
4: Browns might not be cursed, but the Guardians actually might be. And, yeah. and that's what the sad thing is because you see we just said 95 World Series, like that was mm-hmm. the team of all teams. That was the team of the century. Like mm-hmm. it was that sort of good. And you waited for so long to get that sort of good. And then it gets taken away from you. Yeah. And it's just
2: rain delay.
3: What you just saw with the seventh,
4: the Marlins, like Jose Mesa and then Emmanuel Clase.
2: Dog,
4: and like
2: you got beat by another team in 7 games that was cursed.
3: Right. Right. So your curse is greater. I mean, think about that. So I had to go to my grandmother lived to be 103 years old. So I'm driving from South Carolina to Charlotte, North Carolina, because I had some crazy flight. I don't know why I decided to land in South Carolina as opposed to Charlotte. And so I'm driving. So I'm listening to the game as I'm driving. And we are making a comeback. We're doing our thing. And as soon as that rain delay hit, the first thing that came to my mind was, that's going to kill our momentum. I am convinced you don't have that rain delay. We are winning that game.
2: I'm convinced. I'm convinced of that, too. Speaking of baseball, head to your local Circle K. Grab a 24-pack of Miller Lite cans for just $23.99 each. 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Celebrate responsibly. We threw up a poll question earlier today. Nick, what do we have for the folks and what are the latest results?
4: Yeah, the next level question of the day presented by Haven Services. It's been 10 years since the last championship in the city of Cleveland. When will the next one happen? Guys, you know it's a good poll whenever all of them are super tight.
2: Yeah.
4: 1 in 5 years, 6 in 10 years, 11 to 20 plus years, or not in my lifetime. Leading the way right now, 1 to 5 years. Love the optimism. Then it's not in my lifetime at 27%, and then it's about 20% each for 6 and 10 and 11 and 20.
2: Yeah, I actually voted 1 to 5 years. Like, to me, the Guardians are always close. They just always have an opportunity. They have enough equity with me, never counting them out. The tough part is the Cavaliers made it to the Eastern Conference Finals. Didn't feel like it. You know, you made it and quit in Game 3 and didn't show up for Game 4, so it's tough for me. But they did make it to the Eastern Conference Finals this year, and I think the Browns are turning it around. Obviously, there's still some levels to go, but I said in the next 5 years.
3: Yeah, I'm with you on that. Somebody's going to do something in the next 5 years. I feel that coming. And it could be the Cavaliers if they get their mind right. and the Guardians get healthy again. They were playing some quality baseball, rather, mm-hmm. and yesterday was not a good outing for Williams, but I am impressed with the fact that they are doing what they're doing. So, yes.
2: Yeah. And look, the Guardians are always going to fight.
3: Right.
2: They're always going to fight.
3: They got grit.
2: They were getting blown out, and then when Sneeman hit a grand slam and kind of got it back in, but then, you know, it got away from them again. They're always going to keep fighting. Nick, where did you cast your vote?
4: About the Guardians real quick. You're 100% right, and we talk about this all the time. Like, the Guardians, they are the staple organization that you want to have your team to develop and grow and learn. If we had the money, we would be the Dodgers. Like, you would have had already multiple championships, but, you know, this is where we're at. But I agree with you, E. I think 1 to 5 years, because I think it is the Guardians. I think the Guardians actually get it done. Not only is it, you know, it's been, what, 78 years since you've won a title. It's the longest drought in MLB. But I also think that the way that the young talent has developed, I mean, you're seeing Parker Messick. Again, Gavin didn't have a great outing, but he's one of the leaders in wins and strikeouts. He's been fantastic all year, and he's only going to get better. Again, Parker Messick, Travis Bazana, Chase DeLauder, like all of these guys, and Hosey. I know he's out right now, but I think over the next 5 years, I think that they do end up getting a title, and that also could mean for the Cavs as well. You know, they were in the Eastern Conference Finals for a second.
2: Right.
4: But, you know, maybe they can develop and get better. And then we always talk about it. The parity in the NFL is fantastic. You see every single year a team that was bottom barrel go straight to the top.
2: The
4: Patriots last year, right. They four games ended up going to the Super Bowl because of the coach change as well as the quarterback just playing better. If you can find the quarterback, your window is open. We always talk about, like, the Buffalo Bills. Like,
2: right.
4: When their window is always open because they have Josh Allen, Patrick Mahomes, same sort of thing. Now, you got to find that guy, and if you can find that guy, then, you know, sky's limitless.
2: Absolutely. 216-710-0850 is the number to call. Coming up next, Nick Pauls will hit us with the refresh. But first, here's Gerard Cherry.
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25: Iguodala to Curry, back to Iguodala, up for the layup. Oh, blocked by James. LeBron James with the rejection.
2: Irving and Curry, one-on-one. Irving puts it up.
25: It's good. Kyrie Irving from downtown.
2: And the Cavaliers by three.
25: It's over. 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Cleveland is a city of champions once again.
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4: That's right. It's time for the Daily Refresh, and we do it for you every single day here at 2 p.m. right here on The Next Level. And guys, did you know 10 years ago tomorrow,
6: what?
4: This happened.
25: Shumpert trying to stay with Curry. Catches one dribble, steps back, puts up a three. Won't go. Rebound tip taken by Spates. Final seconds. It's over. It's over. Cleveland is a city of champions once again. The Cavaliers are NBA champions.
4: Courtesy of ESPN Television. My Lord, it's been a fast decade. It's been 10 years since the Cleveland Cavaliers took down previously the greatest team on earth, 93-89 Cavs over Warriors, the 73-win Warriors. What is your guys's everlasting thought on that day specifically, that day?
6: I mean, I got so many, but just how cool the day was. It was awesome. That and I was in the locker room. I was watching Kyrie FaceTime Kobe, and I was watching Jamie Foxx and Usher pour champagne on each other. And my thought was, wish I could be back home. Like, that is my lasting thought, because I knew what it was like here. And as blessed and fortunate as I was to be where I was at and have that experience, I don't take it lightly, but I definitely, there was a piece of me that wanted to be back home.
23: Yeah, well, my lasting memory is running out of the Galleria at the time where we're at and going outside and seeing everyone honking their horns, jumping up and down, all walks of life, hugging, crying, celebrating, and just, it was just a surreal moment where I'm like, man, this is us at our best, where everyone was just getting more than along. It was just an amazing scene to be seen, and I will never forget that. I think about it often, how great of a scene it was, just a level of love being shown to each other who were Cavaliers fans and happy about what they accomplished.
4: Guys, I have a extremely difficult thing here for you guys to digest. I'm going to ask you, rank these three in the order of importance in your mind.
25: Iguodala to Curry, back to Iguodala, up for the layup. Oh, blocked by James. LeBron James with the rejection.
2: Irving and Curry, one-on-one. Irving puts it up.
25: It's good. Kyrie Irving from downtown.
2: And the Cavaliers by three.
25: Curry puts up a three. Rebound James with 30 seconds remaining.
2: What a spectacular job by Love.
4: Guys, rank those three plays, the block, the shot, and the stop.
6: The shot, the block, the stop. That's how I would have it. That shot is amazing. The block was awesome. Kevin Love was great, but that shot's
4: finally
6: number one
4: defense
6: for me. Yeah, that's the only time we needed him to play defense.
23: Fundamentals on fire, dog.
6: Right. My man was like, I'm not going to foul.
4: When Curry does shoot, you see him go like, I'm not doing it.
23: Remember those rock'em sock'em robots we had as kids?
6: Uh-huh.
23: He looked like one of those, didn't he?
6: Yeah.
4: He did. Right. He did. Just missing, whiffing every way. But you're like, hey, he got a hand in the face.
23: Yeah, that's the same order. Now, I could make the argument that without the block, we may not be in the situation we're in as well. But the shot obviously was clutch.
4: I actually think that it is the block, the shot, and the stop. There's nothing against the stop. The stop was fantastic.
23: Right.
4: But the shot, I don't think, happens
8: without the block.
4: Without the block. Yeah. And that's kind of how that all goes down that way. Another difficult question for you guys. What is the most underrated thing about that Game 7? Obviously, LeBron, Kyrie, and Kevin Love get all of the credit in the world. Mm-hmm. But what was the most underrated moment of the game that was like, we don't have that, we don't win?
6: It was JR.
9: I would say they need the second half. JR, right?
6: JR to start the second half went on like an 8-0 run himself. He had two threes and then he got another bucket. And I want to say the Cavs were down like 8 or 9 at the half.
9: I was going to say JR Smith.
6: Yeah, so it's 100% JR. And I'll even give, because I told this story on RBS Next, Kevin Love a little bit. Y'all know me. When the last time y'all see me like snap at somebody, mm-hmm. right? Because I never do. I'm chilling. Me and Aaron are sitting, it's one of my fondest memories. Me and Aaron are sitting next to each other. The ball gets tipped. As soon as the ball's tipped, oh, what's Kevin Love doing? Get Kevin Love out of there. What's wrong with Kevin Love? Man, Kevin Love, get Kevin Love out of there. And I go, Aaron, I point to the clock. 90 seconds in the game have passed. He has 5 rebounds. Chill. He was like, okay.
4: By the way, Kevin Love's stat line ended with a +/-+19. Best in the game.
6: Yeah, and he came out and was grabbing every rebound to start the game. It was 90 seconds in the game, and Aaron was like, get him out of here. He's doing terrible. He can't guard anybody. I was like, dog, it ain't even 2 minutes old. Chill out. He's like, okay, you're right. It was a tense moment. That, I got one more real quick.
4: Don't you steal mine.
6: No, I'm not stealing
4: yours. Okay.
6: So before we went to the game, said, let's stop and have some pizza. There's a pizza place. It's like called Bicycle Pizza or something. It's really good pizza. So we go and we sit down.
9: In New York.
6: Yeah. And it's me, Riz, and Hammer. And they're like, what would you like to drink? I was like, I'll take a Coke or Pepsi. And he was like, thank you. And they were like, gentlemen, what do you want? And they both said, I'll take a San Pellegrino. And she was like, okay. And I was sitting there like, man, they about to get a glass of wine before the game? I'm like, y'all really uptight. You need a drink before we go to the... Then they brought the water. I was like, I had no idea.
9: It did sound like wine, though.
6: It sounded like a wine. It was, and the way Rhea said it, too, I'll take a little San Pellegrino, please. And they're like, yeah. And Aaron was like, yes, I'll have one as well. I was like, oh, snap. You know, I didn't know we were drinking wine before the game.
9: They got you with the fancy water, huh?
6: Yeah, right.
9: So that's... Was it like on tap? Or?
6: Yeah, so that's mine.
4: For me, you guys, obviously JR was huge, with the 8 points. But Amon Shumpert, we remember he hit that 4-point play.
6: Yeah.
4: Got fouled on a 3, made it in. And you could just feel the momentum just
9: tide
4: start like,
9: turning, yeah.
4: Okay, mm-hmm. Maybe there is no curse. Ended up, one of the greatest moments of all time. And I think this says it all.
3: Cleveland! This is for you!
4: Certainly was. Again,
6: iconic.
4: Courtesy of ESPN right there. Guys, let's move off of the hardwood court and let's go to the baseball diamond where, unfortunately, Gardo's lose last night. 9-4 against the Milwaukee Brewers. Gavin Williams did not have his best stuff out there, only making it 5 innings. Typically it's not typically he goes a lot longer than that. So it's unfortunate, but the Guardians are now 0-2 without Jose Ramirez. They do have an opportunity to sort of right the ship against the Brewers today, actually starting right now at 2:10. Right on the dot. Parker Messick, his 6-3 win-loss record is on the bump, so we will see exactly what goes down there with the Guardians. Any fear in your guys' mind? Again, just a couple of games, but only 5 total runs over the last 2 games without Hosey in the lineup.
6: Not really, because I don't know how many people are aware of this. The Brewers are really good.
9: Really good.
6: Yeah, the Brewers are they're one of the best teams in baseball. So I think even with Hosey, that you might have the same outcome. So I'm not there yet. I don't know when I'll be there. Maybe if they lose 6 in a row or something like that, then I might go, uh-oh, whoa.
9: They're 5 or 6 games out. Then, okay, yeah, let's start
6: getting worried. Yeah, but right now I'm looking at the opponent, and look, Gavin Williams, it was more about Gavin basically having a bad night.
9: And I think first pitch strikes.
6: Yeah, so not panicking yet. I don't know when I'm going to panic, but right now, after I'm cool right now.
4: Today's not the time.
9: Right. No, if I look up and I see the White Sox up 6-7 games, yes, I'm panicking.
4: Moving off of the diamond, let's go to the NFL turf. Well, it's the offseason, and we're in mandatory minicamp land right now. And Mike Florio joined RBS a little bit earlier. You can go back and listen to the entire interview on the land on demand. But Brendan Sorsby is entering the supplemental draft, and he thought, maybe he could join the Browns.
8: Isn't that exactly what they would do, isn't it? We're collecting quarterbacks. If we can't collect wins, let's collect quarterbacks. I'm kidding. But I think every team needs to put in the time and the effort, including the Browns, to make a clear-eyed decision on whether or not they're willing to project and able to predict that Brendan Sorsby has the potential to become a top five quarterback in the NFL.
4: Guys, I told you yesterday the Pro Day is set for July 10th. It's down in Texas. There are rumors that all 32 teams are planning on showing some sort of attendance down there. You guys still have the same stance that no way in hell that you would ever do that, even though a seventh round pick could be offered.
6: Standing on business.
4: Ugh.
6: Hell no to the no. Even if you give up a seventh round pick and you get them, where are the reps coming from? Is he going to be suspended for a year? Think about that.
4: Practice
6: you
4: squad.
6: Get this guy, he's suspended for a year. You spent a whole year not finding out anything about him because when you're suspended, you can't practice.
9: Well, 6'3", 235, potentially runs a 4.4 or 4.5. You're going to get signed somewhere, and you have a great arm or good arm. You're going to get picked up. Now, if he drops to the seventh round, I'm going to be mad at us, E, if we don't pick him up.
6: Nah, man.
9: I can seventh round, I can play games with that. I can develop him for the next 2 years, and we still came up.
6: I'm good.
4: He's no.
6: Hell no.
4: To the no,
6: you know,
4: no,
6: because
4: no.
6: I've been here. I know what'll happen. You develop him and all that. Soon as he get a chance to play, breaking news.
9: Breaking
6: 89
9: news.
6: Bets have been placed on the Browns. You know it's going to happen.
9: I hope.
6: I'm cool on that. How about, and let's just try, let's think about it. How about we draft a quarterback without any baggage? You know what I'm saying?
9: How that about, we know about would be the best
6: about,
9: way to put that.
6: How about we let Shador do his thing and
4: he's
6: find out?
4: He's got no baggage. He's got no baggage.
6: Right. You know, so
9: let's still do that and do what we're talking about.
6: Yeah, I'm good. Because, again, if it goes wrong, you draft a quarterback in the first round next year.
9: We got a lot of quarterbacks.
4: Man, we're quarterback hoarders over here, man.
6: Yeah, I'm cool on that. I'm a firm believer in being thirsty never works out.
9: I am thirsty.
6: Right?
10: Am I thirsty?
6: Yeah, I ain't thirsty. All right? I'm going to just go ahead and let God sort it out. You know what I'm saying?
4: We need to hit that hockey way more. I'm glad that we got that one cut now. Guys, let's close out the refresh with the U.S. Open leaderboard update is presented by Professional Roofing Services. 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U.S. Open kicked off today, and they are in New York, of all places, Shinnecock Hills Golf Club. In the lead right now, sole leader Sam Stevens. At minus two under, he's through 15 right now. Rory McIlroy is tied for second. Ben James, Ricky Fowler is
9: Fowler.
4: For fifth. Yeah,
9: what?
4: Ricky showing up. There we go. Guys, that's where we're at right now. Everyone's pretty much around one under. Again, leader at two under, and that is the U.S. Open update. And that is it for the refresh.
6: Coming up next, Mark J. Spears says he's hearing that LeBron's going back to the Lakers and he's bringing back a familiar face. We will talk about that coming up next. 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
6: That highlight courtesy of ESPN. Mark J. Spears covers the NBA for ESPN. He also writes for Anscape. Tremendous respect for Mark outside of being an Arsenal fan, but I digress.
9: Sound like Dave Chappelle right
6: yeah.
9: there.
6: But I digress.
9: Arsenal fan.
6: He reported yesterday that the Lakers and LeBron are having talks, and it
9: LeBron
6: feels...
9: latest.
6: Feels like he might be headed back to L.A. And then this is everything he had to say.
5: I want everybody
6: no,
5: to
6: it's
5: about
6: not.
5: The
6: this is.
5: That's what I'm hearing. I'm hearing that he's likely coming back. I am curious under this new Lakers regime, you know, what the number is, though. You know, interesting to hear what Bobby had to say about it. And also I'm hearing that one of his old teammates from Cleveland, Kevin Love, could likely be joining the Lakers, too.
7: Oh, really? Maybe that's a golf recruiting trip they're having right now?
5: Unrestricted free agent, rejoining his old buddy.
7: Yeah.
5: And so I could see that those two guys being reunited there.
6: Your reaction?
9: I'm thinking, does LeBron just want someone to hang out with on the road?
6: Say Kevin Love is trash now.
4: Done.
6: Right.
4: I just want a buddy?
6: So I don't view, because me and Q Myers talked about this. You could listen to Game Night 10 p.m. to 1 a.m. right here on 850 ESPN Cleveland. We'll be on together tonight. And he had the same reaction. Like, what does Kevin Love even do for the Lakers? Right. And I listen, every year players get signed that are just
9: there.
6: Part of the team.
9: Yeah.
6: Right. And that's what I see as that. Like, he'll get an opportunity. He ain't going to be a starter or the sixth man of the year or nothing like that.
9: It's a great opportunity. It's a consultant role, really.
6: He's a veteran, you know, with championship experience to help kind of that team. I don't see it. I don't think they're like, you know what will really impact this team?
9: Right.
6: Kevin Love.
9: Not
6: no disrespect.
9: Minutes, but brother. Again, culture setting, message sent, those things do matter. I can't say it enough. So that part I do get. But nothing like, again, long NBA season and having someone you can relate with.
6: Yeah. Yeah, I also am not surprised. I thought he would retire. I thought LeBron was leaning towards retirement.
9: I don't know why you thought that, dog.
6: I don't know, man. He seemed like he was having too much fun.
4: He's still getting 24-7-7.
9: Oh, yeah.
4: Seven. The man's still unreal.
6: Yeah, he's
9: might
6: still got
9: 50.
6: It. You still got it, you know.
4: But. He's always said that. Like, you'll never see him, like, do 15-5-5. Like, he's not that guy.
6: Yeah.
4: He's still doing 24. Like, why not?
9: Championship or that stat sheet you just gave will be the things that take him from the game. Or injury.
6: Yeah. What, are the Lakers a championship contender if LeBron comes back?
9: Not with No, because.
6: And again, with Austin Reeves going to be gone.
9: Right. And I mean, Luka is a great, phenomenal player, but no, I can't make that. I can't. No, I don't see them getting past the Spurs or OKC.
6: Are the Nuggets? Or
4: never get past the Nuggets.
6: Yeah. I still want to play, and I don't feel like uprooting my life and going somewhere else.
9: Exactly.
6: Yeah, this ain't about championships. I mean, he would tell you I'm going to play, and I'm sure his goal is to win a championship.
9: I think he loves living in L.A.
6: Oh, no doubt. No doubt. LeBron loves the that life, that glamorous lifestyle.
9: What would make you say that? Would that be in a castle in Scotland, drinking the finest of wines?
6: Yeah,
9: would that be the tip-off?
6: They had three helicopters that were transporting the different players. And again, in a castle on a golf course in Scotland.
9: I mean, if you got it like that, do it like that. Because
6: he's wealthy. He ain't even rich. He's wealthy.
9: Because I was just at a public pool the other day. I was like, if I was a billionaire, this would be in my backyard.
6: Facts. Yeah, facts.
9: I mean, they had water slides. They had, they didn't have a wave pool, but I would be in there too.
6: Dog, so remember when the Mega Millions was like $1 billion?
9: Yeah.
6: And I played it.
9: It's pretty high right now.
6: Is it?
9: Not a billion, but like 400 million.
6: I had to throw a couple dollars on it. But I was talking to Q Myers, and I was like, hey, if I hit this, I found my home. It was in, Hunting Valley?
4: Yes.
6: Yeah, because I said something else.
4: You said a Hawking Hills.
6: Yeah, it was in Hunting Valley.
9: Right.
6: Dry this place. And remember, this is in Ohio. Northeast Ohio.
9: Yeah.
6: Was $17 million.
9: That must be insanely big.
6: It was the size of the flats. Right? It was the size of the flats. Guest house, It only had like six bathrooms, but all these bathrooms were gigantic.
9: 2,000 square feet bathrooms.
6: Crazy house.
9: Loaded.
6: Yes. And I told her, I was like, oh, I found this house. And Q was like, what? You'd still live in Cleveland if you won $1 billion?
9: You cute? Yeah.
6: I said, hell yeah. He said, man, you could live in Hawaii. I said, I could. I could get a place in Hawaii.
9: Visit.
6: I said, bro, I'm letting you know.

0: Well, I'm getting a penthouse in the wind or something in Vegas. If I have $1 billion, I'd be to see you all the time. You know, he said, we do the show together. So I'm not doing this show. You know what I'm saying? Not with a billion. You know what I'm saying? Not with a billion.
1: For the love of it, no.
0: Not with a billion. If I got a couple million, I probably would still do the show. But for the Billy, nah. All right, coming up next, we'll get random with our three-time Super Bowl champion.

0: a bandwagon fan. The biggest insult in sports. But this summer, during the FIFA World Cup, it's an invitation, America. Never watched soccer before? Perfect. Think a corner kick is a karate move? Sure, why not? Prefer sports where players can use their hands? Me too. Just here for the snacks? Now we're talking. So grab a bag of Lay's and jump on the bandwagon. We're undefeated. Lay's, the official sponsor of the FIFA World Cup 2026.
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2: Oh, man, we'll get random coming up in just a second. 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
3: Really?
2: Yes. 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
2: 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All right? 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
3: they got a club
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3: there
2: draft
3: now,
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4: It's time to get random on The Next Level. While the next level is always random, but right now, it's time for Random Thoughts with Gerard Cherry. Talk to him, Gerard.
3: So, you know how earlier you were talking about this idea of playing the lottery because it's up in the, like, 400 million range or whatnot? I'm convinced, and this is what I'm telling myself, I don't even want to win the lottery no more.
2: Okay.
3: So, I've just stopped playing it all together because I'm convinced I'd rather do what I'm doing because I'd appreciate the struggle more than getting $400 million handed my way.
2: What?
3: I know, it's crazy, right?
2: Yeah. No, I want $400 million handed my way. You know what I'm saying? Man, I've always said, I want to learn about rich people problems. Like, I want them so bad. Man, I want the family members to be like, he changed.
3: Right.
2: You know what I'm saying?
3: No, you don't.
2: Yeah, I do. Because I got love and I help everybody, but I want them problems.
5: You want to be blessed with the opportunity to fail.
2: Hell yeah. I sure do.
3: Give it a try. See what it's worth, huh?
2: Yeah, I sure do. You know what I'm saying? Now, one thing is, I would be also, full disclosure, scared to death.
3: Of?
2: Of not managing it right. I'd be like, I can't, like, this is generational wealth. Like, I'd be so scared.
3: See, I think you'd be fine, because I think you could say, all right, Camila, this is what we're going to use of it. The rest is going to this, and this is going to go. I think you compartmentalize. I think you'd be fine. I don't think you'd be like person. All right, you see that, you know, Vegas, you see that Panther over there?
2: Yeah, no,
3: that Panther pendant that costs $1 million.
2: You're 100% right.
3: I want it.
2: Yeah, you're 100%
3: right. That's what Michael Jackson would do, going to them and like picking out crazy stuff like that.
6: Okay, question for all three of you.
2: All right.
6: If you won the $400 million, would anyone even know it?
2: Oh, you know it. I wouldn't tell anybody, but y'all would know it.
5: You'd see the signs.
2: Y'all be like, man, what? He walking out of Bookman and Son with a Cuban link hanging down.
6: Where did we get that gold-plated car?
2: Yeah, with a cursive E hanging medallion from it. Where'd you get that? I'm like, oh, man, you know, I've just been wanting.
5: When did get a Bookman card? Yeah, like a key card to get in.
2: Right, I'm like, I thought you wasn't a big fan of jewelry. Oh, I love jewelry. Yeah.
6: When did it become Bookman and Emmett?
2: Right. Yeah, hey, I ain't playing. I would be a part owner of Good Karma. I'm here to tell y'all. I go to Craig Karmerson and say, let's do it, big dog. What's going on? What, you know,
3: oh, man,
2: cut me in and cut it out.
3: Cut me out. That'd be funny.
2: I say, the only thing, I just got one term. I'm never working on Juneteenth. All right? Never working on Juneteenth.
3: Like,
2: right?
3: Yes, sir.
2: Right. That's the only thing I gave. No problem, right? Deal. Let's do it.
3: Man. With me, it wouldn't be as pronounced. It might be some signs, but I don't think you would fully know.
5: I just don't think so. Everyone goes like, oh, you'd buy this huge truck. You'd buy this. Like, I'd get a new house. You know, like, I'd probably build my own house. But outside of that, like, I'm not.
2: You wouldn't get a new car.
5: No, I love my car.
3: He'd get a new car. Yeah. I know he would. He'd have multiple cars. But
5: my wife might have multiple cars.
2: Okay,
5: but
2: right.
5: I like what I'm riding right now.
3: See,
2: you do.
5: I've been invested in this car.
3: This is how you guys would know, though. For me, actually, I take that back. You would know. I would literally be on a plane flying somewhere doing the show.
2: Right. Drive be like, yeah, I'm never doing the show in studio again.
5: Oh, we would never see Gerard again.
3: Oh, you right. See me? I miss you guys.
2: Like, I'm never doing. No, you'd be like, hey, guys, meet me and I'll send a plane for you.
5: I'll see you in Barbados.
2: Yeah, let's do the show.
3: Oh, y'all be
2: out
3: kicking
2: here.
3: It hard, believe me.
2: Yeah.
3: We're going to do the show live from a beach today.
5: I promise you, like, if I ever won, we're all invested in this one. Mm-hmm. Man. We're going to have some fun.
2: I'll tell you, I'm already
3: going to get the biggest hot dog roller ever.
5: Gerard, you don't have to hold the hot dogs anymore. He's like, no, I got them.
2: Right, you got it. You can have a butler do that for you.
3: I'm telling you, it would be like you went to Cedar Point.
2: Oh, I bet. I showed Gerard the house I was talking about. That would be my splurge. Mm-hmm. And to be quite honest, it's way too much house for me and my wife who are empty nesters.
3: Honestly, we used to, as a species, live in huts.
2: Yeah, facts. Yeah,
3: I've actually seen people live in huts comfortably.
2: I would say this. All of our homes are bigger than necessary. You know, right. All you really need is a bathroom and a room and some. You know what I'm saying?
3: I can live in my basement right now. If I you put my house to the basement,
2: mm-hmm.
3: and add a kitchen, which I could do down there.
2: Right.
3: That's more than what I grew up in.
2: Right.
3: Actually, half my basement is mm-hmm. more than what I grew up in.
2: For sure.
3: Hell, a quarter of my basement.
2: He's like, my garage is it's bigger than what I grew up in.
3: I actually can measure it.
2: Yeah.
3: I'm thinking about it.
2: Maybe.
3: It's close, dog.
2: Yeah.
3: It actually, no, my garage is bigger than what the two-bedroom apartment that I grew up in,
2: mm-hmm.
3: in Berkeley, California. Yeah. The garage I live in that I have is bigger than that.
2: Yeah, and now like I gotta play the lottery tonight. I got to. It's funny. I go
3: luck,
2: to.
3: I know I ain't gonna win.
2: I go.
5: Not with that attitude.
3: God already told me it'll never be there. I get stuff and I get it done.
5: You saying
3: blessed.
5: That you already got your ticket?
3: Well, I'm blessed, and I
2: yeah.
3: Keep
2: God's
3: blessed.
2: Like you already hit the lottery. I mean, you played in the NFL. You won Super Bowls. You're healthy. You get. You know.
3: I'm blessed. So it's like, I get plenty slick. Don't get me wrong. It never comes easy, though. So that's how I know.
2: Right, yeah. Right.
5: I promise you right now, Normandy would be rocking some new jerseys right now.
3: Mm-hmm. Heck, Normandy would be the most hyped.
5: Bro, dude.
2: NIL
5: is you'd be certainly like, here.
3: Hey, dog, I'd help you recruit, dog.
5: I appreciate it. Thank you.
2: Hey,
3: you want to make $10,000 in high school?
2: I'm pulling up to Scotland. Like, I know Kyrie ain't here, but here I am, baby. Let's go.
3: I remember that dude. He was one of the reporters.
2: Yeah. I'm like, hey, Vino.
3: I seen him from somewhere before. He was in there celebrating with us.
2: Yeah, absolutely. All right, coming up next. We'll tell you who went next level, and we have to play something really cool to recap and celebrate the championship that's coming up next. But first,
3: well, here's the thing. If Nick does win that lottery, he will be going to Great Lakes Honda and Great Lakes Honda West.
5: I certainly will.
3: To get himself a vehicle. And why is he going to go there? Well, folks, they are the best in the land when it comes to Honda dealerships overall in that. They have done something that many would like to do, and that is be exceptional on a year-to-year basis, and that's certainly what they are. But here's the other thing that you love about them is that they're all about the community as well, because right now Great Lakes Honda and Great Lakes Honda West are giving back in a big way with both Elroy's House Project and the Maddie's House Project collecting donations for Friendship APL of Lorain County and One-of-a-Kind Pet Rescue in Akron. Right now, bringing items like pet food, laundry soap, paper towels, bleach, pet beds, and more to help animals in need. Great Lakes Honda and Great Lakes Honda West will also match monetary donations up to their campaign maximum. Donate today at Great Lakes Honda in Akron and Great Lakes Honda West in Elyria to help make a difference for local rescue animals.
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5: 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He is minus three. He's three under. Sam Stevens at two under and Keegan Bradley at one under. 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
2: 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My Next Level Performers of the Day, all the dads out there. Hey. We're off tomorrow. Father's Day is this weekend. Shout out for all that all you dads do. Sometimes you don't get the thanks. Well, I'm thanking everybody, every dad for being awesome out there. Gerard, what did you got?
3: Well, since I am a dad, I'm going to thank myself and give myself the credit of Next Level Performer Day because I am operating, folks, off of 2 hours of sleep.
2: Wow.
3: My son needed to go to the airport this morning. Tells me last minute, hey, Dad, can you take me to the airport? What time is your flight, Eli? 7:45. You know what that means? We got to be up at 5 o'clock in the morning.
2: Yeah.
3: Now, mind you, I was waking up, awoken, or awakened, however the hell you want to say it. Mm-hmm. Remember, 2 hours of sleep.
2: Right.
3: 1 o'clock in the morning, power out. Now, I have a basement that can easily flood if the sump pump is not working. So I had to get the generator out, go in the backyard. Rain is pouring. I mean, I could have took a shower in it. That's how bad the rain was coming down. Set the thing up. We get the sump pump running and then cannot fall back to sleep. 2 hours of sleep, and I don't think you guys can tell, can you?
2: No, not at all.
5: Not at all.
2: Not at all. Nick?
5: My next level performer of the day is going to go to this entire group.
6: Cleveland! This is for you!
5: Been a decade, but it's still as sweet as ever. So, yeah. Shout out to the, all of the Cavaliers. And I know they're all out in Scotland right
2: they're
5: now.
2: They're actually on their way to Topaz or somewhere else. Really? Dele and Shump's going to meet them there.
3: Nice.
2: That's the latest thing. So, they're
5: Saint
2: on
5: Tropaz.
2: Yeah. They're on a world tour.
3: Good for them.
2: Right.
5: More power to them.
3: World
5: man.
3: Tour.
2: Uh-huh.
3: My man.
2: Yeah. So, that was the latest thing. People were talking about Kyrie, what he was doing, and RJ underneath was like, yeah, we pulling up here. And we'll meet Dele and Shump in there. So it's funny because I think they're acting unbothered, but I think they're a little bothered.
3: Yeah, of course they are.
2: Yeah.
3: I mean, here we all are. We're saying, I know they're bothered. I'd be bothered by it.
2: Yeah.
3: I am bothered by it. You can't tell?
2: Yeah. We had to, if you missed it, go back and watch live video on YouTube of every show. You can go back and watch it. We had spirited debate. And what was that? The second segment today. So, really good stuff. Go back and watch. And again, please appreciate everybody that is hanging out with us all the time. Huge day. 10 years. Tomorrow will be the anniversary. And it's something that the Cavaliers did that everybody who experienced it will never forget it. And with that being said, here is a walk down memory lane.
21: We earned the right to be here to represent the Eastern Conference in the finals.
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23: The rematch from last year, Warriors and Cavaliers, best of seven to decide an NBA champion.
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23: Can the Cavs even things up tonight? Or will Golden State get another home win? Draymond Green launches and hits a three, his third of the night. He has 15 points, and the Warriors on a 15-2 run.
21: We didn't win anything. No points of the game did we beat them in anything. Even when we had an early lead, they beat us to 50-50 balls. They beat us pretty good tonight.
25: 110-77, and the defending world champions, winners of 73 in the regular season, the Golden State Warriors, will head to Cleveland, Ohio with a 2-0 lead.
23: Only elimination games are must-win situations, but tonight for the Cavaliers, this is as close as it gets.
22: Understanding the moment, coming back home, didn't necessarily play well on the road. Now we're coming back. Our leader is looking us all eye to eye and telling us, let's go to war.
23: Irving back to James. Oh, he throws it down.
26: Mama, there goes that man.
25: 120-90, 32 from LeBron James, 30 from Kyrie Irving.
23: Brick and Loans Arena is loud and ready for game four.
25: Bounces over to Iguodala, back to Curry, open three, fakes it, adjusts, fires over Fry, got it. Steph Curry back to his old salty tricks. He's got 30 points tonight.
23: Green and James jawing at each other while play continues. Iguodala the pull-off, that won't go. And a double foul's going to be called. Draymond Green is one flagrant foul and two technicals away from being suspended.
25: The Warriors are going to win game four and take a commanding 3-1 lead. 108-97 final.
22: I don't know how the man feels. Obviously, people have feelings and people's feelings get hurt even if they're called a bad word. I guess his feelings just got hurt.
21: What did you say Clay said?
27: Clay said, I guess he just got his feelings hurt.
21: Oh, my goodness. I'm not going to comment on what Clay said because I know where it can go from this sit-in. It's so hard to take the high road.
28: Are the Cavs done?
27: I don't even know why that's a question. Their chances of winning this series is zero as far as I'm concerned.
21: No team has ever come back from 3-1.
23: Oh,
0: Well, they say closeout games are the toughest ones to win for Golden State. Made a little tougher without their all-star Green.
25: Sudden stop, crossing over, spins, corkscrews, follow-away jumper. Got it! Kyrie Irving!
0: Drives past Barnes, gets inside, shot blocked by Bogut. And Barnes able to save it. Bogut is really hurt, grabbing his left knee. Bogut's still down.
25: LeBron James with 40 points tonight. 10-point lead, Irving feeling it. Close the three, got it! In transition!
0: They didn't want to see a game six. Well, now you have it.
25: Cavaliers, game set match, 112-97, the final in game five.
0: One of the all-time great finals performances from a pair of teammates. Kyrie Irving and LeBron James, 82 points, each with 41.
7: Now I have strong belief that if I play game five, we win.
22: As soon as the buzzer ended in game five, all I could think about was preparation for game six.
0: The energy in Quicken Loans Arena tonight is off the charts as we get set for game six. They're saying this is the biggest game in franchise history. Tristan Thompson, 15 points, 15 rebounds. It's Bedlam here in Cleveland. Curry blocked by James. Pass inside, stolen by Irving. Throws it ahead to Smith. Smith, alley-oop to James. Wow! And a foul on Curry, and Curry's going to get it with a technical. He throws his mouthpiece after fouling out of the game.
22: Two of the best words ever, and that's game seven. I know that game seven will be the hardest thing ever.
8: We want to get the city of Cleveland a championship.
0: Oracle Arena is alive and roaring as we get set for game seven.
25: Kicks it out, Shepard. Shepard count it and one. Chance for a four-point play. James passes it off, Smith another three. That's good. J.R. Smith back-to-back threes. And 8 points here to start the third quarter. Curry throws it away, an errant pass. 10th turnover for Golden State. Iguodala to Curry, back to Iguodala, up for the layup. Oh, blocked by James. LeBron James with the rejection. Irving and Curry, one-on-one. Irving puts it up. It's good. Kyrie Irving from downtown. And the Cavaliers by three. Love picks up Curry. Curry steps back, fakes a three, drives again, shut off nicely, found a Green, seven to shoot. Curry fakes the three, steps back, crossover, puts up a three. Rebound James with 30 seconds remaining. Shumpert trying to stay with Curry, catches, one dribble, steps back, puts up a three, won't go. Rebound tip taken by Spates, final seconds. It's over, it's over. Cleveland is a city of champions once again. The Cavaliers are NBA champions. The Cleveland Cavaliers win it 93-89.
7: There's nothing a man above. 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
9: When you talk about vindication, this is the main reason that I came here. 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

0: All right, so live on a Get Out of Town Thursday edition of the program, I am Merely Bo. It's a great seat.
1: Hello. I've been sprinting, racing through the streets of Cleveland. I just came from Huntington Bank Field.
2: It's great. Hello.
1: It's true. A little winded.
2: There was an exhale. Hello.
1: A little winded. I was down there for UH puts on every year. This is the third annual. I think it's called Sports Town, Sportsland. Cleveland, Sportsland. And I host the Haslam, UH Haslam Institute, and they're looking at its new technology. So it's kind of like a mini Shark Tank.
2: Oh, that's cool.
1: For things that it would be in kind of the sports world. And so we did it. I did it last year. And the guy who ended up winning it, his company is doing very well from Italy, Luca Baratta.
2: That's a great name.
1: Is his name. Yeah, and they do like insoles and inserts, and they're doing very, very well. And there's another company that did lace technology called, I think it was called Brace, B-R-C-E. There's a couple of kids like at Michigan State.
2: Okay.
1: And they have these specialized laces or whatever, and they went on Shark Tank and got funded.
2: Oh, that's cool.
1: So, yeah, they're doing well. And then the ones this year, they were awesome. I don't know if I can, I mean, people are there, so I'm sure people will talk about it. But like one of the companies, basically the idea behind it is that they have a wearable technology that will, for example, if you're wearing these leggings, and as a kid who was a high school basketball player, wanted to go D1, and his dream was to be the next Jeremy Lin, to be the next Linsanity, and tore his ACL, catastrophically derailed his whole career. And so since then, he's worked to basically make like leggings that you wear. And in the leggings are these like a bunch of mini like airbags almost. And in essence that and these sensors, so it can sense if your body is headed to the point where like you're going to tear your ACL, and then these airbags deploy and like get your knees back in the right position.
2: Holy
1: so it doesn't
2: smokes.
1: Do it. So if like this could work, I mean, I feel like this could be a game changer, and eventually it'd be for every joint, you know, your shoulders and your elbows.
2: Yeah,
1: and
2: that's unbelievable.
1: Yeah, so there's a bunch of really, really cool stuff there. It's a very fun thing to be a part of.
2: That's cool.
1: Yeah, my boy Pekarski was there, Jake the Snake, Dr. Voos. Yeah, it was a good crew. And you know, I got to see backstage who was there. Nick Chubb. Nicholas Jamal Chubb.
2: Nick Chubb
1: was there. He looks fantastic. Exchanged pleasantries.
2: Oh, my God.
1: Nice hug with him. He looks great. Seems to be in very good spirits.
2: What's he doing?
1: He's working out because that's like his lifestyle, but yeah. I think that's what it is. I think that we'll see if
2: he... So he's back here in town?
1: I don't know if he came in for this to talk about, you know, everything that UH did for him in his recovery.
3: He's doing a panel with Aaron Goldhammer.
1: He's doing a panel with Hammer.
2: Oh,
1: yeah,
2: okay.
1: Because I was on RBS this morning. They were talking about it. And, yeah, Batonio was there. Great Bernard was there. Great to see him always. It was very cool. It was a very cool event. And then, yeah, so then I hustled out of there, almost got derailed. There's a lot of construction going on downtown. And then I was able to weave and bob and weave and stick and move.
2: You came. It was perfect.
1: Perfect timing.
2: Zipped right in.
1: Yeah, zipped right in. Well, I was up there, you know, these people, they had 5 minutes to make their presentation, 5 minutes for Q&A from the panel of experts, which included tons of luminaries, like great, great luminaries.
2: Big L's, yeah.
1: Yeah. CEO of UH, amongst others, head of, you know, head of private investment or for a colleague. Like a lot of people that are big in the kind of private equity space were there. And then last year's winner was on the panel as well. And it was just cool. The questions they asked, I thought were really, really good. It was, again, a very, very fun thing. And happy to be a part of it as well. And UH, they do a great job. And obviously the partnership between the Haslams and UH make it a wonderful synergy.
2: That's cool, man.
1: Yeah.
2: Cool.
1: They got something too. This one of the other ones was you put these like sensors on and it tells you what's actually causing the pain. So let's say, for example, like me right now, I would love to put these things on and find out that tech's actually going out of my body. But like I have a lower left back pain.
2: Yeah.
1: But that could be caused by something in a totally different place of the body.
2: Sure.
1: But now I'm overcompensating and that's why it's happening. So they know which muscles are actually firing, which are not. They're with a bunch of sports teams and some soccer player had pain in his knee, but it turned out it was something in his glute. And once they fixed the glute, then his knee pain went away. And I'm like, well, I'd like, yeah, let's know.
2: Throw it on, man.
1: Yeah, because they said, this is a stunning statistic. I don't know if it's real or not, but it was one they dropped that, you know, you go to a PT and I go to the best in the world, Brent Pekarski at Drusinski, University Hospital Drusinski. I did a a testimonial for him. By the way, I saw a lot of our friends who we haven't seen at the most recent UH remotes. Oh, yes, I did. Oh, baby.
3: Oh, that'll get Debbie to lift his eyes up.
1: Oh, baby. So that's always fun. But there's another one they said. The stat was they gave that, like, let's say you go and you're doing an exercise that you think is supposed to improve your hamstring flexibility, activate your hamstring, whatever.
3: Yeah.
1: They said 60% of the time people may be doing it, it looks right. They're doing what they're told to do, but for their body, for some reason, their body is actually firing other muscles and not the hamstring.
3: Yeah.
1: And so this, like, lets them know you're not actually addressing the problem because these other muscles are stepping in and taking over, and everybody's, you know, got different bodies, different physiques and whatnot. So it's cool. It gives me hope that, you know, maybe I'll be pain-free soon.
2: I feel like you will be.
1: I hope so.
2: I think you're going to be all right.
1: Not the building. No, cry me a river. I'm fine. It's just annoying.
2: Yeah, but I think you're going to be pain-free. I think you're going to come out of it. It's crazy, like, the things that all of a sudden happen. This happened to me a few months ago where in the middle of the night, I woke up with what I would describe as an earthquake in my left, like, quad.
1: Like a spasm?
2: Like the most intense Charlie horse ever. Like, and it was the whole quad.
1: Yeah.
2: And like, what are you going to do?
1: Nothing.
2: Right.
1: Ride it out.
2: So limped to the refrigerator, like chug pickle water, juice and Gatorade and all this type of stuff.
1: Yeah.
2: It lasted about 10 minutes and then it hasn't been back since. So I don't know. But like, those weird things happen with these type of things. So I'm glad to see that was done. But
1: I don't know.
2: Shark Tank, by the way, is, if you were to ask my children what their favorite show is, they would say that. If there is nothing to watch on television, they will put on Shark Tank because it basically is on CNBC on a loop.
1: Yeah.
2: All day, every day. And they will watch it for hours.
1: It's cool. You learn about some pretty cool stuff.
2: And then the other thing is they have no concept of the fact that some of this stuff was filmed 10 years ago. So a lot of this stuff has either come to fruition or not.
1: By the way, you mentioned Gatorade. This popped in my head. So I've been playing, you know, I've been doing a little bit of the outing circuit of late.
2: Yeah, you really have.
1: Yeah, which is, I probably played more scrambles this year than maybe in my whole life, feels like. And I got another one tomorrow, which will be fun.
2: Who is the perfect, before you get to this, what is your perfect scramble partner? Because you're very good. So what do you want?
1: What do I want?
2: Partner?
1: Yeah. Somebody that is good from inside of 100 yards and can putt.
2: Okay.
1: If I had somebody with me that can hit good tight wedges and make putts, we're going to go low.
2: We're going to win. Yeah,
1: we're
2: going to
1: go low.
2: Okay.
1: I really don't need anything. Like, it's also, it'd be also nice if there's one other person in the drive that can hit the group that can hit bombs, even if they're not super, but they can do it, like, you know, half the time they can hit it in play.
2: Yeah.
1: That's great.
2: That's great. But really, 100 and in and make putts.
1: Yeah. And then we'll be just fine.
2: Cornerstone of Hope, you were saying?
1: Yeah, that's tomorrow. That's the outing out there. I'm excited about that. But I was saying, I was on this outing circuit and I've seen people drinking this new drink that I've never even heard of before. I don't know. Have you heard of the water hazard? It's all the rage right now. Gibbe, have you?
4: Yes, sir.
1: Have you heard of the golf drink water hazard? A water hazard? Okay.
4: Yes. So,
2: I have never seen this.
4: I follow, there are cart people that actually all they do is put out like a drink a day on the golf course. And I'm like, oh, that looks kind of fun. It's got a blue Gatorade, I believe.
1: Yeah, it's blue Gatorade, vodka, lemonade, and lemon lime soda.
2: I reviewed it at Mirfield. I didn't know it was called a water hazard.
1: Well, there you go. Of course you did.
2: But I reviewed
1: it. By the way, what a fine shirt you were wearing at Mirfield. That's a little bit of a flex to walk up to Mirfield in that.
2: The ones who know?
1: No.
2: Yeah.
1: Well, I would mean, that's an area where I imagine there are some that would know.
2: Environment.
1: Yeah, right.
2: It's target
1: exactly.
2: Rich.
1: What was your review?
2: So my review, because when it comes to cocktails, as if the loyal listeners know, and you guys certainly would know, I don't do artificial colors or sweeteners.
1: So that's the
2: problem.
1: In
2: cocktails. So as soon as I see blue, I'm not having it.
1: No.
2: And so I had really no expectation for it whatsoever. It's vodka, blue Gatorade, lemonade, and then a splash of lemon lime soda.
1: Yeah, go a little carbonation.
2: It's kind of the way that works. And then right before they handed it to me to taste test it, because I was like poo-pooing it. I'm like, there's no way I'm going to like this. It's going to be sugary. It's going to be, there's no chance. And they handed it to me and they said because I think, of course, with Jack, he doesn't have something with Gatorade, so it's Powerade, but whatever.
1: Blue Powerade. So it's nice. Blue, the
2: so
1: Mountain
2: it's,
1: Berry.
2: So it's blue Powerade.
1: Yeah.
4: That works too.
2: Yeah. It works too. Remind me to tell you about I don't know if I've told you guys a story about the Arnold Palmers down there. Maybe I have. But they hand it to me, and I was downplaying it, and then they told me it was Blue Powerade, and I'm like, oh, electrolytes.
1: Electrolytes.
2: This might work, and it's actually pretty dang refreshing.
1: Yep.
2: It's really refreshing, and you get some hydration, too, which is really smart for the golf course. That's always my beef with cocktailing on the golf course, other than being drunk in public, which I have no patience for. But that you dehydrate a little bit if you cocktail too much.
4: So I've taken the transfusion and taken the grape juice out and replaced it with grape Gatorade whenever we go somewhere.
2: Perfect.
4: I request a grape Gatorade.
2: Yeah, that's perfect.
4: And if you have a zero sugar, even better grape Gatorade.
2: Yeah,
4: now so you then get a little extra for the effort.
2: So that's ginger ale, vodka, lime, and grape juice, but with grape Gatorade.
4: Yeah.
2: Yeah, that's refreshing. That's a smart way to do it, Gibby. Yeah. I like it.
4: Well,
2: I went off
4: of your, the vitamin water.
2: So that was the Uncle Stan that we made up for Amy's dad. So that was lemonade vitamin water.
4: Yes.
2: And I can't remember if initially it was tequila or vodka. I think it was tequila. Lemonade vitamin water and tequila we did.
1: Sounds delightful.
2: Which was a delight. Yeah.
4: So we had a fun day in the cafe downstairs today. They had barbecue. It was barbecue chicken. It was pulled pork. They had cornbread muffins and quite the spread. But then they have these giant tanks of fluids, and I'm like, what is this? And this is a grape Kool-Aid lemonade.
2: Grape Kool-Aid lemonade.
4: And they had a strawberry one, and then they had regular lemonade. Okay. They had like a lemonade stand to them.
2: Lemonade stand, that's
4: kind
2: fun.
4: Of fun.
2: Yeah.
4: You know, because it's a getaway day. PSA, we are off tomorrow due to the holiday and back with you on Monday.
2: Yeah.
4: So I get the, I love me some purple drink, as I like to call it.
1: I don't know that you want to call it that.
4: I think I can call it that.
1: But I don't think you want to call it that.
4: It's purple.
2: You it like, maybe like you that. Like drinks that are purple.
1: Dr. J.
2: You like artificial grape?
1: Educate
4: 100%. Dr. J, am I wrong? Okay, I'm wrong.
1: Yes, clearly. You are quite wrong.
2: I think you're quite wrong.
4: He paused way too long. Yeah.
2: You like,
1: look up Jamarcus Russell.
2: Yeah, you don't want that. You like grape flavored drinks.
4: Yes.
1: Perfect. Yeah, that's fantastic. That makes sense. By the way.
2: Which, by the way, is not really.
1: I agree.
4: So I get this little concoction. Here we go. We're already starting. It's 3:13.
2: Doesn't make good radio.
4: I take a sip of this.
2: Yeah.
4: It is beyond sweet.
2: Oh, okay. Sugared up.
4: The only way I take a sip of this, I look at Christine, who's downstairs working the cafe. I said, I appreciate this effort. I said, this is going to need a bottle of vodka. If you would like me to go run right now to the liquor store and we'll just dump it in and let's see what happens with the office this afternoon, I'm happy to attempt to do that.
2: Nice.
4: But I think this needed a little vodka.
2: A little vodka.
4: It might even needed some water.
2: I got to get you some High Bank vodka, Gibby.
1: That's a
2: lovely elixir.
4: Okay.
2: Lovely elixir.
4: I'm in.
2: I can take care of you on that.
1: By the way.
2: Yeah, this is a good one. I tried, so I did review this. It was much better.
1: Bowens loved it. Mark Monaco, they came in and it was early. And they were like, well, we're having water hazards. I said, well, I'm going to steer clear of a water hazard today. But Gibby, young Gabriel, at the Athletic, they had a thing where they asked the Athletic staff prepared 32 options, which are the best and worst uniform in franchise history for all 32 teams. They have an article. I think we should go through that and do rankings of that.
4: How about we save that for next week?
1: I said next week.
2: Beautiful.
4: There we go.
2: Yeah, that's beautiful.
1: Dr. J and I are
2: simpatico.
1: That's right.
4: Clearly. Not so much today.
2: He's back there.
1: Young Gabriel.
4: Well, Siciliano's at some Bosnia-Switzerland game at L.A. Stadium.
2: Oh, that's right, because it can't be SoFi. Did you see? Well, I know that you were. Well, I said lovely Luka was the little champion, was in his Croatia jersey. That game ended up being probably the best game of the World Cup so far, England-Croatia. I mean, I know it didn't go the way you wanted, but it was thrilling theater. So I don't know if you were watching it live or if you've seen it on social. You probably have by now. The tens of thousands of England fans singing Hey Jude and then serenading the England team with Wonderwall.
1: Awesome.
2: Jude Bellingham, tears are welling in his eyes And Harry Kane's just standing there in like disbelief that this is happening. And Bellingham's with, I mean, this, he's, for those who don't know, he's a midfielder at Real Madrid, one of the best. He's 22 years old.
1: Yep.
2: He was born in 2003. Waterwall came out in 1995.
1: Yep.
2: And he's singing along with it. And I don't know how you don't love it.
1: I do love it.
2: It's just, I know it didn't go your way, but just like that level of patriotism and then the idea that like song can transfer generationally like that and have that type of meaning. It really moved me. It was really cool to see.
1: It was very cool.
2: I really thought it was cool.
1: They had a good chant. Oh, the English supporters were singing. They had a particularly cheeky and memorable chant directed at the Croatian fan base. Basically, you're beep,
2: mm-hmm.
1: but your birds are fit. And the first, your beep rhymes with fit, obviously. Because Croatian ladies, good-looking ladies, and they appreciated that. They appreciated the Croatian birds walking around there. But yeah, I thought it was very cool was to so see cool. what they were doing. England is clearly, after watching that, I thought Croatia to get 2-2 in the first half, solid. But you can tell this English team is just in a different class. These aren't the great Croatian. Modric has slowed down a considerable amount.
2: It's his sixth World Cup, man.
1: Yeah, he's slowed down a little bit. But yeah, who's in that group, young Gabriel? Can Croatia come out of that group?
5: With the expanded format, yeah, I think
2: you can almost be third in a group and you can get
5: you
2: out.
5: You can be third and then there's a knockout stage.
2: Jeez. My God, look at this setup.
1: Look at him.
2: Look at the driving jacket, a little bomber.
1: A little dance.
2: Oh, my God.
1: Is that Prime? Come on. Look at him.
2: Sashaying into the weekend.
1: He's giving high fives. Nobody's here.
2: Look at that. He's whipping people into shape.
1: Are those Saucony's? Is that even how you say that, Brandon?
2: They are Saucony's. Yeah, they're gorgeous.
3: Show us the shoe bottoms.
1: Yeah.
2: It's beautiful.
3: Stunting.
1: That was great.
2: Where's he going now?
5: Ghana and Panama are the other two in that group, by the way.
2: Oh, yeah, you'll be fine.
1: Who? Ghana and Panama?
2: Panama. You should be fine.
1: Ghana has a guy that stands like a statue for the entire 90 minutes.
2: Like a fan? Or
1: that's
2: like,
1: right.
5: That's the Congo.
2: Oh, I didn't.
5: Congo.
1: Oh,
5: yeah.
1: Congo. My bad.
3: And I don't think he was able to make the trip either.
2: Oh.
1: I mean, how do you do that anyway? Let's just talk about the feat of human perseverance and resilience and dedication.
2: I always thought that same thing about the guy who does the drum, that did the drum all those years for the Indians,
1: yeah,
2: and now Guardians, like that
5: John Adams,
2: yeah, like to just do that,
1: just
2: 3.5 hours,
1: yeah. I think there are some periods of drumlessness.
2: Yeah,
1: this guy's not moving, brother.
2: Just standing still. It's crazy.
1: That's hard to do.
2: It is. That is hard to do. You know what else is hard to do? I turned on the U.S. Open this morning. It was fog delayed this morning. If you didn't know any better, when you turned it on at 8 o'clock this morning, you would have thought you were watching the Open Championship.
1: The bootleg Open Championship.
2: You would have thought it was the Open.
1: Yeah, of course.
2: It is fog, fescue. You had guys in sweaters and quarter zips playing.
1: Fans covering.
2: I mean,
1: it looked like
2: they were in rain.
1: Rain
2: jackets.
1: Yeah.
2: Like, it looked like the Open Championship
1: sure
2: this
1: did.
2: Morning.
1: It sure did. And the greens, I think they miscalculated it. The greens are too slow. I think they blew it. Now, by Sunday, hopefully it'll be diabolical, but today it most certainly is not. They've got plenty of their ability to hit it close. They can the course is a little soft, mm-hmm. softer than they wanted. Now, Rory's at 2 under. He just fell. He was at 3, so he fell to 2.
2: So he must have bogeyed his last, huh?
1: Sam Stevens in at 2. Oberg is at 1. Brian Harman 1. Yeah, it looks like it's a wannabe Open. But that's what's cool about that part of the country is those clubs are kind of like that. There's one that's right out there that's one of the from the 1800s where they got like a whale as the logo that looked sweet. I want to go play that course so I can get some merch from it.
2: I think it's the hardest. I think if you had to find a track of land in America, a proximity to, like, let's just use Shinnecock as the jumping off point.
1: Mm.
2: I think that the hardest golf courses in America to get on in a
1: circle, they're all right there.
2: They're all right there. Those are all.
1: I saw the map. It's Shinnecock, it's Bethpage, it's Friar's Head, and then there are two more that are eluding me. The National Golf Links.
2: Southampton's there. Sabonic's there.
1: What's one that has the whale as the logo?
2: Sabonic and National Golf Links are. National Golf Link is right next to
1: it. Right next to it.
2: And then Sabonic's right there too. They're like on the same track of land. Exactly.
1: The one I'm thinking of is Maidstone. The Maidstone Club. I mean, look at this.
2: And you're not getting on any of these.
1: Look at this logo right there.
2: It's a great logo.
1: Look at that guy.
2: That's pretty good. I don't know why more clubs don't do that.
1: Just something fun like that?
2: Yeah, just something cool and fun that's unique and, you know?
1: So I pitched, I went and, because, you know, I love this stuff.
2: Yeah.
1: I pitched a logo to a very nice club that I was at that they're currently using. They've got, like, their flags right now. It's, like, two flags like this. One's red and one's white.
2: Okay.
1: And I said, you know, put your normal logo in here, which is, like, you know, like that. Mm-hmm. But I said, turn the red one into, like, a hot pepper.
2: I like it. I like it a lot.
1: Like, have a fun second logo.
2: Have a fun second logo, yeah.
1: Or, like, you, because it's a flag that would be that people see on the course, and then you have to, like, look close and be like, oh, that red flag's actually.
2: Yeah.
1: A pepper. I wonder why.
2: Wonder why. Why and then the people in the know.
1: Uh-huh.
2: Then you know.
1: Uh-huh. That's right.
2: Then you know. Yeah.
1: That's right.
2: So Rory did get to tease at 2 now? What did he bogey? 17?
1: He must have, yeah.
4: Stand by checking.
1: I think that's right. Bryson's making his way out, high-fiving everybody.
2: I'm still showing him at 3.
1: I'm watching it.
2: Oh, you're watching it. So this is kind of like the Baltimore one. Well, I'm here, Gibby.
1: I'm here, brother. Yeah. How did the 17-year-old kid do? What's he at?
2: Is that the Ryder Cowan?
1: No.
4: Is that the guy that was out with Scheffler and JJ Spahn today?
1: No, it was the guy. He's playing with Cam Smith. He's from Jacksonville. Playing with Cam Smith. He's 17.
4: Not
1: Charlie Cowan. Woods caddied for him throughout his whole qualification project process.
2: Oh, yeah, I know.
1: Miles, that. I want to say maybe. It's an M. He's a lefty.
2: I don't see him anywhere on the.
4: Miles Russell is at +2.
1: Okay.
2: Oh, he's in the. He's not bad.
1: Okay.
4: That's not bad.
1: You know what's funny? I was watching this morning too, and I'm watching as we have it kind of on now. They're doing the shot tracer this morning. Like everybody on number one, they weren't shot tracing. So it's like you're seeing them swing, and you're like, okay, well, where's the ball?
2: Yeah. Right.
1: I need shot tracer. I'm addicted to shot tracer. Gotta have it.
2: Well, once you introduce that technology, I don't think you can go back.
1: I like the one too that they use sometimes where it goes like it starts off if it's going in the fairway on a drive, it's green, and then if it thinks they could go to the rough, it turns red.
2: Yeah.
1: I think that's pretty cool.
2: Yeah, that one I do like that one.
1: It needs to be more dialed though. It's not dialed up. I mean, look at them. I'm pretty sure, if I'm not mistaken, that's from the Grove.
2: Let me see that. Yeah, it's a delight. Everything works. Yeah, it's all right. Working. Yeah, it's all.
1: That's right. Come on, please.
2: Come on, please.
1: Please.
2: Stop. Stop. So your spirit animal had a big golf match yesterday.
1: A big golf match against who?
2: I don't know. Who knows what he's up to? They all had golf matches yesterday.
1: What do you mean when you say golf matches?
2: It was him and his buddy against two other people. Look at this. Look at this setup.
1: At the HUD? Oh, man. Look at this fat grip on his putter. Oh, man. What hole is that?
2: I'm not even sure. I'm not sure which one it is.
1: We're at the...
2: Yeah. Sure, sure, I just sure. was trying to... it might be the little... It might be the par 3 11th. It might be where he is.
4: How'd he do?
1: Yeah, more important.
2: Well, so he played a Black Panther, the cartoon character, ball. So he played a black ball. I said, it's a strong choice.
1: What?
4: Good luck finding it.
2: My wife goes, it was so hard to find it. I said, well, I bet it was.
1: Like the Marvel?
2: Yeah. It's like they put them out with the Avengers like 10 years ago or something.
1: What company makes the ball?
2: I want to say it's reputable, like maybe Callaway or something like that.
1: I'm going to look this up right now.
2: Put them out.
1: I need to see this.
2: So they had the logo on it. So he was playing that ball. As you so astutely pointed out, he apparently, I found this out last night at dinner, that he, NBC, and BMZ all got things re-gripped while I wasn't there. And I'm like, so wait a second. We re-gripped what are we doing? What are we doing here?
1: It's by the way, not a cheap endeavor.
2: No
1: re-gripping of your set.
2: No. And I'm sure that
1: I see these from Volvic, but they're kind of like they're purple almost.
2: No,
1: that's not it.
2: No, it's black.
1: Okay.
2: Yeah, that might be the brand Volvic. That could be it. That could be it.
1: Oh yeah, so there are some there in the set. There are two that are purple, two that are black.
2: Yeah, So that's what he was playing. So they So the crazy thing was is like it's really serious. So like you can't talk to them. Like they can't you're not coached. Like they have to do everything on their own. Like they have to think over their shots.
1: So this is a league, this is a sanctioned match.
2: Yeah. It's a real match. Like so I'm watching him come down
1: in the league, like in what? Like the junior league of the club?
2: Junior PGA. It's a junior PGA league.
1: Okay.
2: That they're in. So it's
4: that's
2: like,
4: pretty awesome.
2: Yeah. So it's like they play scramble. Every shot counts. You gotta put it in. You gotta keep your own score, rake your own bunkers, carry your own bags, like real golf. Real golf.
4: How, like once a week?
2: Or? Yeah, once a week. So they had that last night, and then this morning.
1: This is awesome.
2: Then this morning they had like, oh, you're going to love this with the stallion who will mount the world.
4: Except you can't talk to him.
2: Well, so that's crazy. So that today he did like the thing with the club where they like have teams within the club and they all play. But last night there was this PGA thing, and they got housed. He said they got bobbed. Two girls that were just awesome. Like just striping it, like 200, like just really.
1: You can
2: good.
1: Be like 14, the 14-year-old girls now are on the LPGA tour.
2: It's crazy how good these girls were, their swings were. So anyway, he was all pissed off because it didn't go well and all this stuff, and it was just so crazy to like not be able to go over to him. Like every other thing that I've done, I got there for like the last two holes. Every other thing that that any of the boys have done athletically, I can intervene or I've always coached or I can whatever.
1: Yeah.
2: And like you couldn't do it. It was so strange.
1: Also very
2: to watch him do it. It's a great life lesson though.
1: Totally.
2: Like, and the experience of
1: figure
2: like
1: it out.
2: You know, because when I play with them, you know, they're a lot inside of 3 feet, those gimmies, like all that type of stuff.

0: Well, one hole in, the coach gave us a dirty look. I took the golf cart. We're in the we're getting beverages because the only way to keep her quiet might be to get her drunk. So I get out there like you at the end, like the last two holes.
1: Yeah.
0: They're both tanked in the golf cart, giggling. But it's the only way
1: that was it.
0: My mother-in-law wasn't going to go shot for shot and critique it.
1: That's so good. That's
0: great. I'm like, great, we're at a high school golf event. You're
1: so
0: drunk.
1: Good. So
0: they're like, we had a great time. She played great. I'm like, did you even know what she did?
2: She did great, I'm sure.
1: She was great.
0: Yeah. Actually, she won her match.
1: Yes.
0: So, yeah. I mean, whatever worked. And I go, well, that's probably because you disappeared for a while, and so she could focus again.
2: It's great. So, it was fun.
0: How did he do today?
2: I think they played well today.
0: Okay. That's a good recovery.
2: Yeah, they weren't playing.
1: They might
2: like
1: not even have played poorly yesterday. Sometimes people just play better.
2: I think these two girls were just legit.
1: Yeah.
2: Like, I watched them swing. As soon as I said, I saw the one girl doing like warm up on before she took her second shot, and the swing was just spectacular, just perfect rhythm, just all of it. And I said, "Well, you're in trouble. You're probably in a bit of trouble, Boots."
0: There was a group in front of us once last summer. Andy Roth and I were playing golf, and we were at Sleepy Hollow.
2: Yeah,
0: and you just know when the club hits the ball a certain way, and you're like, where is that on this golf course?
2: Yeah.
0: And it was two ladies in front of us. They were
1: just early.
0: One was 18. I think one was 22.
2: Yeah.
0: They were sisters. And dad was with them and a boyfriend was with them. But those two were watching, basically, the two sisters were battling it out. Turns out the one was the captain of the Ohio State golf team, and the other one was the captain of the Ohio University golf team.
2: So there you go.
0: And I was like, oh, well.
1: At Sleepy Hollow.
0: Yeah.
1: How about
0: that's where they trained. They were from
2: nice,
0: there.
2: Nice. Good track.
0: Yeah. It's very a great
2: good,
0: track.
2: Great public track.
0: But just the way the ball comes off that club a certain way, you know.
2: You can see it. Those are your Hot Topics today, presented by University Hospitals, official healthcare partner of your Cleveland Browns. We're going to pick some all AFC North teams coming up next. We are off and running on a Thursday edition of Cleveland Browns Daily. 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
3: 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We spent all week talking about the AFC North, went behind enemy lines on a great many of the teams this week. I guess before we get into this team thing, what are some of your big takeaways now that you've taken a look at where these three teams are in the division?
4: But there's a lot of talent that I think that the Bengals are really in a good spot. I think that the Ravens still have a lot of top-end talent on both sides of the ball. The question is, you know, how are they aging? Is Lamar Jackson going to be Lamar Jackson this year and run, or is he not? Is Derrick Henry going to finally hit the wall? And then from the Steelers, it's like, I really don't understand what we're doing here, but it sounds like, you know, apparently they just want to win one playoff game. So it's possible that they could do that. But they don't. It does feel to me, though, that the two teams in the division that are set up for the most, like, kind of next 5 years are us and the Bengals. And I'm not even sure the Bengals are, they're, like, we're more, I think we're in a very good position, but they have Joe Burrow.
3: Yeah.
4: But I think the Ravens could look markedly different in the next 5 years, and the Steelers absolutely will look very different.
3: Yeah. I came away with it that Cincinnati, to me, feels demonstrably ahead of everybody else.
4: Yeah.
3: I had forgotten some of their defensive additions that they had, but when you pull up that two deep of theirs and you start looking around and you look for holes, there just aren't many.
4: Yeah.
3: And then it's just, for them, it'll just be if they're healthy. They were in March or April, I don't know what they are now, they were 25-1 to win the Super Bowl, Cincinnati, which is incredible value.
4: Yeah,
3: for the talent that's on that team.
4: Yeah, I agree with that.
3: So that was surprising to me, to say the least. But they kind of was heading in that direction. Then I heard Burrow talk this week, and I've never heard him that candid, that detailed, that put it on us. He compared this Bengals team to 19 LSU.
5: Yes, he did.
3: Compared him to 19 LSU. He
4: that's
3: talked about
4: lofty.
3: It surely is. It's one of the greatest
4: comparison
3: teams in the history of college football. So yeah, they're kind of like they're owning it. They're kind of owning the stuff that comes with it. So, and then I just kept the more I think about Pittsburgh, they just scream like the team for Sorsby.
4: I think they make a ton of sense for Sorsby. Yeah.
3: He could sit for a year behind Rodgers and then they could have the three young guys duke it out and, you know, see where that all shakes out. But yeah,
4: by the way, he is so, at least in our market, with Sorsby, is so controversial.
3: Why? What do you mean? I don't know.
4: I mean, it's there. The people obviously who are confident and believe that the answer is already here in Shador want no part of it. Then there are people who absolutely say you should put in a pick on him, even an early pick on him, because until we have a quarterback, we got to keep trying everything. And it is a very strong opinions in both directions, like that the Browns would be complete idiots if they don't get Sorsby, and then at the same time the Browns would be complete idiots if they don't get Sorsby.
3: Some of that's just Cleveland.
4: Yeah, feels that way.
3: But, you know, just in terms of the way things are discussed. But I think that, boy, unless you have the guy, unless you know,
4: yeah,
3: unless you know and he's young. I was talking to Jake Trotter about this morning. I think there's three buckets for him. There's like the first bucket, which is like asset accumulation team.
4: Yep.
3: Philly, Baltimore, those guys. Then I think there's a second bucket of like the road, what I call them, like road to nowhere teams. Like Pittsburgh, Indy, those teams, like, they're not Super Bowl contenders. They have quarterbacks for now.
4: For now.
3: They don't really have, like, a real solution. And there's those teams. And then there's, like, the bad teams. And the one bad team I keep coming back to is the Jets, because I just think you have 3-1s. Like, their two would win it.
4: Well, you don't know for sure.
3: It should, though, right? Because isn't it on record reversed?
4: No, so it's there's three buckets. So there's every team that had six or fewer wins is in bucket one.
3: Oh, okay.
4: Then it's every team that didn't make the playoffs is bucket two, that didn't fit into bucket one.
3: Oh.
4: And then bucket three is the playoff teams. And it's they do a random order within that.
3: Oh, wow.
4: It's randomized. So you don't know.
3: Yeah.
4: But if you're the Jets, you have 3-1s, you feel like you're probably going to be in a position to get, like, you'd.
3: But if you got him, play him. If he hits, then all of a sudden one of your ones is going to be worth a ton on a trade.
4: Sure.
3: If he doesn't hit, or even if he shows some promise, you can trade him and still, and you definitely would recoup the asset. If he's just okay, you'd recoup the second round pick.
4: Most likely.
3: And their team's kind of set up. They got good weapons. They got good tight ends. They got good receivers. They got Breece Hall. Like, they're set up to
4: get Geno Smithman.
3: Yeah. They're set up to be kind of successful, so.
4: It's going to be fascinating. I kind of think, and I was on, as I said, with RBS this morning, and they said it should be televised, and they should be like seventh round and open any envelopes of a team that put in on the seventh round, and then go sixth round, fifth round, fourth round, third round, and then get there, and finally this is the team.
3: Yeah, I mean, that would be,
4: I'd watch it.
3: Yeah, I would too. Yeah, there'd be something to it. All right, what is our task here, Gibbe?
5: As we mentioned, we've been going around the AFC North all week. It's time for you both to select your preseason all AFC North team.
4: Okay,
6: baby.
5: From you both, we need one quarterback, one running back, one, quote, all-purpose, three wideouts, two tackles, two guards, four defensive linemen, three linebackers, three corners, two safeties, one punter, one kicker, one
3: full roster.
5: That's right.
4: I have a question.
5: We're missing a center, I believe.
4: Where did Mike Martz put this together? We don't get a tight end?
3: No tight ends.
5: G-men.
4: No tight end?
3: No tight ends, no centers either.
5: You get
4: I got a center on mine.
3: Where do you have a center?
5: One tight end, right, one here. Center.
3: Oh. Wait, I was looking on this.
4: We don't have a tight end on here.
5: Yeah, we need a center and a tight end.
4: I need a new printout. With a tight end.
3: Just make the all-purpose tight end.
4: Fine. Yeah.
3: Solved. All right.
4: That's a tight end.
3: You ready?
5: Ready. Play the music, Kev. At quarterback.
7: I am.
5: All AFC North. I can't hear it. I don't know why this board is not wired. I can't hear the return.
3: Kev goes, I am.
4: Yeah, I am.
5: It's pretty amazing that I can hear audio when we play press conferences, but music-wise, it's not possible here.
3: All right.
5: Thank you, Kev.
3: I'll take Burrow. I want Burrow if I'm picking one of these quarterbacks.
4: If Lamar is going to be 2 years ago Lamar, I want Lamar Jackson.
3: All right.
4: But don't we have to come to a consensus?
5: No.
3: Each our own.
5: You can do each your own, or if you want to do one together, I'm good either way. We got an hour and 19 minutes.
4: I'll go with Burrow. Guy's never been an MVP. Lamar has twice. No big deal.
5: Just Burrow should have been.
4: Disrespect.
5: Burrow should have been.
4: Lamar should have been MVP three times. He had a year where he threw for 4,100 yards,
3: though, right?
4: 41 touchdowns and ran for 900 yards. Never been done before, never been done since.
3: Did you hear Miles say? When he was doing that thing with Will Anderson, when he was talking about the one quarterback that's his favorite is Burrow to watch.
4: Yeah. He sacks Burrow more than he sacks Lamar. Yeah.
3: That's true.
4: Lamar's probably very frustrating.
3: Probably. He mentioned him, too, by the way. He mentioned Lamar, too. Those were his two. Both in the division. Pure joy.
4: The record breaker was on Joe Burrow.
3: It was.
4: And it was Joe Burrow called, what is it? No glory, or what did they say in Top Gun? He called...
3: No joy.
4: Joe Burrow called no joy pretty early in that pass rush.
3: He did.
5: Yes, he did. Yep. One running back on the all-AFC North preseason team.
4: It's got to be Derrick Henry.
3: Yeah. I think Quinshon's going to have a great year, though.
4: Yes. If he was all-purpose, I think he would be
5: honorable mention all-AFC North preseason.
3: Yep.
4: I mean, we could do it too deep.
6: No, we're going to be up against it. Got a long time here.
4: Then we have until 5 o'clock.
6: Not quite. No. You got a mailbag too. We got to say goodnight to Dante. We got a lot going
4: on. Okay.
5: Yeah, you do. So we're not doing all purpose. So you need a tight end.
4: Well,
6: H. Fannin.
4: You need a tight end. I do think it's Harold Fannin.
6: Harold Fannin.
5: There we go. That's one.
6: No, we need him out there.
4: Browns are on the board.
5: Three wide receivers.
6: Jamar T.
4: I mean,
6: it's probably Zay, but
4: DK Metcalf.
6: DK. What are the Denzel Boston?
4: The question is it
6: come on, Denzel Boston, Jerry Jeudy?
4: Should it really be Chase DK Flowers?
6: Well, you did the T thing yesterday. That was
4: I know,
6: remarkable.
4: But where he could only go on what he gets.
6: That's fair. That's fair. You want to go that way?
4: Well, let's look at DK. Let's look at last year. Let's take a gander. We got time here.
6: I mean, if you have Jamar, you're definitely going to want.
4: You want the big compliment. So that's DK, who's 6'4". DK is a multiple-time Pro Bowler. DK's numbers last year, only 99 targets, 850, and 6 touchdowns, but 14.4 yards a catch. He's got 3,000-yard seasons under his belt. He's probably a little more accomplished than T, even though I am a big T. Higgins guy. The question to me is for Zay. Zay's never really been a touchdown guy. He's also a two-time Pro Bowler, coming off of 1,211 and 5, 14.1. I think the answer based on let me ask you this. If DK Metcalf is in the T. Higgins role, what does that look like in your mind? If literally he played, because listen, Pittsburgh was dreadful throwing the ball last year.
6: They were, yeah.
4: It was all DK.
6: I think T's really good.
4: I do too.
6: So, I mean, I think they're both ones.
4: So then we should go with Zay to get in the slot and DK's out?
6: No, you can put DK in. You can go Chase, DK, and Zay.
4: We like T. Higgins, though. 11 touchdowns. Come on.
5: You got to show me T. Higgins.
6: I guess we could have...
4: That, 21
6: would,
4: touchdowns last 2 years.
6: This would keep a Steeler off the list, which would be helpful.
4: Yeah, fine. Fine. Zay Flowers it is. DK Metcalf had too many games this year. He had like one catch for 5 yards.
6: All right, so T. Higgins and Zay.
4: Yeah.
6: All right.
5: Two offensive tackles to the O-line we go.
4: We can just do the best tackles and move them around, right?
6: Yeah, fine. I think so. All right,
4: so I'm going to go Ronnie. I'm going to go Ronnie Stanley at left tackle.
6: Yep.
4: And I think we're going to go with Orlando Brown.
6: I think that's right.
4: At right tackle.
6: Yeah, he's a left, but he can play right for
4: us.
6: Yeah,
4: for our purposes, yeah. Orlando.
5: Couple guards.
6: God, this is crazy.
4: This used to be Joel Bitonio.
6: Our guys.
5: He's Sharpie.
4: And Wyatt Teller.
6: Yeah.
4: Yeah, this used to be an easy one for us.
6: And they're kind of all starting over there. I mean, they're young guys. It's McCormick and Anderson in Pittsburgh. Simpson and Ione at... Yeah, and then our guys, Zion Johnson, Tevin Jenkins. Dalton Reisner and Dylan Fairchild in Cincinnati.
4: I don't know.
6: Honestly. Joel Bitonio and Wyatt Teller.
4: Yeah, we'll put them in.
5: I mean, I like our guys. Frankly, when you talk about that, like, there's at least a little pedigree.
6: Yeah, you could do our guys.
4: If you put Elton Jenkins there, but he might be the center.
6: Yeah.
4: You honestly could put the kid, I think the guy that Baltimore drafted, I'd put him at a guard.
6: Yeah.
4: Let's put him. We'll do that. And Zion Johnson. That's fine with me. And then I'll put Elton Jenkins as a center because with Linderbaum gone, there really isn't a great center in this division.
6: Yep.
4: All right.
5: All right. That's your offense, kids. What's our breakdown team wise?
4: Since he's got 1, 2, 3. Since he's got 4. Baltimore has 1, 2, 3-4. Pittsburgh has 0.
6: Well, if they don't have DK, they don't. Yeah, and both Cincinnati would have. Yeah, since he's got 4.
4: And we've got
6: Baltimore's got
4: Fannin, Jane. We have 3. That's 11.
6: All right. To defense.
5: To the defense we go. 4 defensive linemen.
6: Well, Jared Verse is an edge.
4: Jared Verse and TJ Watt are the edges.
6: Mm-hmm.
4: Defense. Interiors. Dexter Lawrence.
6: Cam.
4: And probably Cam Hayward, yeah. I think if Matt Abike were healthy, it would be Matt Abike. But yeah, we'll go Cam Hayward. Mason Graham needs to be on this list next year at this time.
6: He does, yep.
4: Linebackers Carson,
6: yep,
4: Roquan, and Patrick Queen. That's pretty good linebacker room.
5: That's a great linebacker room. And by the way, I think honorable mention would definitely be Alex Wright going back to that defensive line.
4: Alex Wright, yes, good boy. Yeah, Highsmith.
5: Yeah.
4: Herbig.
6: Trey Hendrickson, too.
4: Boye Mafe.
5: Yeah.
4: Oh, Trey Hendrickson? Trey Hendrickson's got to.
5: I don't know. He didn't TJ? Play last year.
4: No, he didn't play last year.
6: You're not going to take Watt out. You're not going to take Jared Verse out, so.
4: I'd probably take an extra. I'd only go 2 linebackers and call it like a 3rd pass rusher, and Hendrickson goes in.
6: Hendrickson
4: and
6: goes
4: I'd take
6: in.
4: Queen out. That's what I'm going to do. Hendrickson.
6: That's fine.
5: Siciliano hates him. He's dirty.
4: Yeah. Oh my goodness.
5: That's right.
4: All right. Corners.
5: 3 corners.
4: Denzel. Probably. Marlon Humphrey and
6: Tyson?
4: Joey Porter Jr.
6: Yeah, Joey
5: Porter. He holds every other play.
6: Joey Porter Jr. or Tyson Campbell?
4: So we got to go Marlon Humphrey. What were Joey Porter Jr.'s stats last year?
5: Do they have penalties? He cheats.
4: Joey Porter Jr. And we got to look up Nate Wiggins, too, because Nate Wiggins is good. Joey Porter Jr. last year, 1 pick, 14 passes defensed, and a sack. So I think he probably played pretty well. Wiggins had 3 picks and 14 passes. It might be Wiggins. Wiggins was pretty darn good last year.
6: Yeah, number 1 pick out of 2024,
4: yeah.
6: Wiggins.
4: Safety, I'm going to put Jalen Ramsey as free safety, even though we've only seen it a little bit.
6: And then Kyle.
4: The kicker is either going to be Loop or Schmidt. Loop went 30 of 34, but only 1 of 4 from 50 plus.
5: The G-man says the kicker should be Boswell.
4: Should be who?
5: Boswell.
4: Shh, G-man. Schmidt, 24-27, 5 of 6 from 50-plus. Boswell, decorated veteran.
6: Let's go Boswell. Schmidt, because I liked Schmidt's appearance at the golf outing.
4: Boswell just...
6: a good look.
4: 84% last year. He did go 9 of 11 from 50-plus. He was a first-team All-Pro in 2024, but I like it, and it's our show.
5: But yeah. 2024 is 2 years ago.
4: Yeah. That's right.
5: A lot happens in
4: Schmidt
5: 2 years.
4: Schmidt was better. Let's you know go. What? Schmidt happens.
6: Yep.
5: Whew. Close one, Kev.
4: No, not really.
5: Punter.
8: I'm here. I got it.
4: Punter. We got Corey Bajorquez. We've got
6: Jim Johnson, the former
4: Ryan Reckow from the Bengals. I have no Ryan Eckley, a rookie on the Ravens.
6: I think it's Corey.
4: And Cam Johnson. I'm going to take Corey. Why not? Yeah. We're going to Unleashed. Corey Unleashed, we'll call him.
6: Mm-hmm.
4: Kick returner, punt returner. It honestly could end up being the Steelers kid. Caden Wettjen. Wasn't he a really good returner?
6: I mean, they got him slated to start at both. I can't speak to the...
5: G-Man says yes.
4: Yeah. That's why... I mean, that's literally why he got drafted.
6: That's why he's there.
4: Yeah. From Iowa. Do you remember Iowa's returner?
6: Mm-mm.
5: No, it's funny. Iowa seems to have great... weapons, but somehow hasn't been able to score in 25 years.
3: They just are so pessimistic with their approach. Yeah.
4: All right. Wettgen's return stats holds the Iowa school record for most career return touchdowns. Consensus All-American, NCAA's premier return specialist. He had 6 touchdowns in his career there. 17.7 yards for his career as a punt returner, 27.5 as a kick returner. First ever repeat winner of the Jet Award, awarded to college football's top return specialist.
3: Okay.
4: Yeah, we'll go with Wettgen.
3: What was the final tally on?
4: All right, so defense, we've got Browns have 1, 2, 3.
5: We have a bunch of honorable mentions.
4: On defense, the Browns have 3.
5: I was going to say Alex Wright.
4: Pittsburgh.
5: Honorable mention. Delpit, honorable mention.
3: Yeah.
4: Pittsburgh on defense has 1, 2, 3.
6: It was Ramsey.
4: 3 with Ramsey. Baltimore's got a lot.
3: Yeah.
4: I think Baltimore's got Roquan, Hendrickson, Humphrey Wiggins, Kyle Hampton. They have 5.
3: Yeah.
4: And Pittsburgh, Cincinnati has. The only one on Cincinnati's defense is Dexter Lawrence.
3: Dexter Lawrence, that's it.
4: 1. And then specialist, 2 for Cleveland and 1 for Pittsburgh. So you add it all up. Cincy's got. It's funny, we just said they have the best roster and they've got 5 guys on this.
3: But all that speaks to is 8. How they have the right roster. They've got the quarterback and they've got the weapons.
4: Baltimore's got 9 and Pittsburgh has 4. So Baltimore's still
3: formidable. The issue with Baltimore, though, is you pointed this out. Like, if anything happens or if at any point Derrick Henry shows age, there is nowhere to go beyond it.
4: Right.
5: Don't have anybody behind Mark Andrews. No. Don't have anybody behind Derrick Henry.
3: And I think the Creed Humphrey loss is massive.
4: Yes.
3: Tyler
4: Linderbaum.
3: Yep. 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
1: Jimmy Bang Bang furious with us right now. He's like, they're on pace to be 8-under. You guys said it was going to be the toughest setup ever. Well, I think they went too far with the greens, the softness and the speed of the greens. They went too far. They better get it humming.
0: I think they'll get it sorted. I don't think it's going to.
2: I
0: think
2: like under.
1: We know what weather is now. Like, there should be no surprises.
0: So what is there? What was there? He wants it like rolling off the green or whatever. He wants debauchery.
1: We were saying, which we did, that it was going to be so hard and that it was going to be, you know, even par could win the tournament. I still stand by that. Let's just, it's Friday. It's Thursday. It's not even Friday.
0: I tell you this, Jimmy Bang Bang. It's not like we're making this up out of clear blue sky.
1: No, a lot of people say it.
0: The last four winners were over except for Goosen.
1: Yeah.
0: And he had 11 putts 20 years ago. Like,
1: yeah.
0: It's always brutal, but it seems like they didn't anticipate maybe the rain.
1: It's that soft, they got, and it's a which really slow.
0: And yeah. then the they probably made the greens too slow because they were like, I think they were worried about the Mickelson thing again.
1: Yeah,
0: I think that's what they're worried about. They probably overcompensated.
1: Scheffler 2 over, 72.
0: Who's our leader? Our leader. He battled then because he was headed for a 4 or 5 over.
1: Stevens is our leader. The amateur Cowan is 2 under through 5. And you got McIlroy, Ludvig Åberg. Is that Wyndham Clark?
2: It is.
1: Wyndham Clark, Brian Harman, Grazerman, James Stout, who is another amateur, and then Ray, who won.
0: He won the PGA.
1: Won the PGA.
0: Yeah. Aaron Rye, I think, right?
2: Some of these guys are just starting rounds. It's 4 o'clock. You're playing tomorrow morning.
1: And Jimmy Bang says too many are under par. He doesn't like it.
0: Well, maybe leaving itself out. Tim Mayo, still knows guys before. He does this thing. A legendary Ohio State beat writer, used to be at the Dispatch. Now does some stuff at the Fan down in Columbus and does some podcasting and stuff. So I have him on every Friday all year round. We talk Buckeyes, whatever. But every year he does this as his he's done this since he's retired. He goes to the U.S. Open as a volunteer. So, and then every Thursday or Friday, he joins me on the show and he sets the scene for wherever he is. So he's been to the Country Club, he's been to LACC, he's been to Pinehurst, and this year he's at Shinnecock. And we were talking about the fog delay this morning, and I'm like, I don't understand why everybody's in quarter zips and hoodies and all this stuff.
1: Yeah.
0: He goes, because the wind, like it may show that it's 70 degrees, but it feels 60 because the wind is whipping off of the bay and it feels like it's like 60. And then he said the other thing is that the sun rise is an hour earlier there than it is like
1: rises
0: for him
1: in the east.
0: Yeah, in Columbus, and it sets an hour earlier as well. So now all of a sudden, like you're the sun's up by 5 a.m.
1: Yep,
0: but it's also dark at 7:30.
1: Yep.
0: So like tomorrow, they're gonna have to stack.
1: They have to get out there early.
0: Yeah,
2: you're going out now. Like, yeah. they flip it. So you're going to have to turn around,
0: finish around, and
2: go right back out.
1: Miles Russell finished, by the way, at 2 over, which is tied with Scottie Scheffler. This is a 17-year-old.
0: Yeah.
1: Tied with Scottie Scheffler, and he's beating, isn't J.J. Spahn the reigning U.S. Open champion?
0: Correct.
1: He's 5 over.
0: And I had forgot the story with Bud Colley, who won last week at the Canadian. Yeah, he's the guy who got in that terrible car accident with that former Blue Jackets player, James Wisniewski, down in Columbus at the Memorial Tournament. And he was kind of the prodigy. Like he was the number one golfer in that class. Oh, I had Justin Thomas in Alabama. And
1: happened at the Memorial. I didn't realize that
0: happened at the Memorial Tournament. Yeah. Yep.
1: And he collided with a member of the Blue Jackets, or he was riding
0: with Wisniewski was driving. I think, I don't know who was driving, but Wisniewski was in the car too. Yeah,
1: man.
2: Yeah. Man. And like that's CBS had a, what, one of their audio people died 2 weeks ago in a car crash at the Memorial.
0: At the Memorial. Yeah. Not great.
1: On, like, the grounds?
2: No.
0: No.
2: It was, like, the day before the tournament started.
0: Just in that random accident.
2: There was a bad car accident.
0: And yeah.
2: Outside, like, outside of the grounds.
0: Yeah. Crazy. So that's where you go. All right, what do we have here, Gibby?
2: A little CBS Sports fun on a getaway Thursday. Even the first sentence, while usually a slow period in the NFL calendar, the month of June got off to a rather hectic start with the Browns deciding to deal Myles Garrett to the Rams in exchange for former Defensive Rookie of the Year Jared Verse and draft picks. Mm-hmm. Here's a look at where the Garrett Verse trade ranks among the biggest of all time.
0: All right.
2: Number one in terms of the biggest trades in NFL history.
1: I haven't looked at this. If one and two aren't Herschel Walker and Ricky Williams in some order, I think that we have a
0: you're
1: problem.
0: You're half right.
2: Yep, you're 50%.
0: Hirsch is one.
1: Okay.
0: Yep.
2: Known as the Great Train Robbery in 1989.
1: Well, that's, yes.
0: The cool thing in that doc was how the Cowboys were eviscerated for dealing Herschel Walker at the time of the deal.
1: Eviscerated?
0: Crushed. Like in the Jerry doc.
1: Yeah. It's
0: unbelievable.
1: And then they got Emmitt Smith. They got a ton of the people that...
2: They got Russell Maryland.
0: Darren Woodson.
2: Kevin yep. Smith. Darren Woodson.
0: And Emmett.
2: Yeah.
0: Yeah, because Emmett was in that draft. So that was... Yeah.
1: Man.
0: Yeah, that was that's a big one. That's a big one.
2: Not too shabby.
0: No.
2: Number two on the list is not...
0: So I just... One clarification. So this isn't like worst trades. This is biggest.
2: Biggest.
0: So it's not necessarily like the biggest, most lopsided trades. It's the biggest trades.
2: Among
0: so that's
2: the
0: why
2: biggest
0: I think this,
2: of all time.
0: Yeah, I think that's why two
1: Ricky
0: is up there.
1: Ricky Williams got traded for an entire draft. Does it get he any did. Bigger than that?
0: It's
1: it was on
0: big.
1: The cover of Sports Illustrated. You had him in Ditka. And you had him dressed as a bride, if I recall.
0: He was dressed as a bride, and Ditka had his braids?
1: Something.
2: Yes.
0: I think Ditka had the braids
1: that's,
0: in.
1: That's
2: a big was
1: one.
2: Coaching
1: Gerard
2: Sherry
1: Stafford for Jared
2: time.
1: Goff. Okay, it's a trade.
0: Yeah.
2: By the way, it's I think not it's even a really, in the top 10.
0: I do think the Stafford-Goff one's pretty big because you rarely see, like, two starting quarterbacks swapped. That's pretty rare. I'm trying to think in my life, like, if there's been another example of a starting quarterback swap for another in draft picks. Both were number one overall picks. Can you think of another one? I can't. I can't think of another one where two starting quarterbacks were swapped for each other.
1: No.
0: So it is rare. So I don't have a problem with it. If you read this as the most lopsided or whatever, then it doesn't make any sense.
1: I don't read
0: it
1: that way.
0: But if it's just like big, I think starting quarterback or starting quarterback is pretty big.
2: I would have liked a little more description from him as to what.
1: Where's Ricky? He even has a Ricky Williams trade on here that I don't even remember.
0: Oh, I do remember it, but you're right, he does. Maybe just because no players were involved in the Ricky
1: It's
0: deal?
1: Ricky Williams for an entire team's draft.
0: Yeah.
1: In 1 year, they said, we're good.
0: Yeah.
1: We just want to have Ricky Williams.
0: We just
1: on
0: want
1: our team.
0: Ricky Williams.
1: It's number two.
0: Yeah.
2: Well, number three on the list is the Cowboys trade last year of Micah Parsons to Green Bay.
1: It's not even a footnote
0: not,
1: in history.
0: I don't think
1: yeah.
0: that's,
1: I don't,
0: that's
1: cares?
0: Not third.
3: That's definitely not third.
2: No.
1: This list stinks. I mean, wait till you get to number five. Are I mean, you joking?
2: Number four is the Myles Garrett trade.
0: It's a big trade.
2: For Jared Verse. Yep.
1: Myles.
2: That's a big trade. That's
0: player
2: a
0: year
2: probably,
0: for a two-time yeah. All-Pro or Pro
1: Bowl.
0: That should
1: be right
0: Bowl.
1: After
0: it should be big.
1: Stafford.
0: It's up there, yeah.
2: Number five, Russell Wilson.
0: Now, this one makes no sense.
1: It's not nope. even a... It's nothing.
0: No,
2: the Broncos gave the Seahawks a pair of first-round picks, a second-round pick, a fifth-round pick, quarterback Drew Lock, tight end Noah Fant.
1: Shelby.
2: And defensive end Shelby Harris for Russell Wilson.
1: So what?
0: Yeah, that was a nothing deal. That was nothing.
1: What? How did Joe get to the Chiefs? And how did Steve Young get to the Niners?
0: Good questions on both of those. Didn't Joe give it? I mean, I feel like you would know.
2: 49ers knew
0: like
2: talent when they saw it.
0: I think it was.
1: I thought he had to get traded.
0: Didn't
1: back
0: Joe
1: then?
0: Have a list?
1: Yeah, he was traded to the Chiefs.
0: He was, but wasn't there a list of teams that he said he'd be traded to? And it was like them, and it was a short list of teams yeah. he said he would be traded to.
1: But how's that not on this list?
0: Yeah.
1: Joe Montana was traded in his prime.
2: I feel like
0: near
2: this
0: the end
2: is
0: of his
2: all
0: prime,
2: like in the last.
1: He took them to the AFC Championship game.
0: No, look at number six.
2: Yeah, no, never
0: six
2: mind.
0: Is 87.
2: This guy didn't do his homework. By the way, the Seahawks that they drafted with all those draft picks, including left tackle Charles Cross, outside linebackers Boye Mafe and Derek Hall, and corner Devin Witherspoon. Nice little haul.
1: Steve Young was traded to the Niners from the Bucks. for a second-round pick, a fourth-round pick, and $1 million in cash from the 49ers ownership.
0: Hugh Culverhouse, man. The Tampa Bay Bucks, if they had quality ownership, they had Steve Young and Bo Jackson.
2: That's right.
0: Can you imagine?
1: No. The Montana trade.
0: Do you know why Bo Jackson didn't play for them? Do you know the story?
2: They didn't want to play in the big sombrero? I remember reading about it.
0: No. They flew him to Tampa on their plane during Auburn's baseball season. And they told him that this was all compliant by the NCAA. Well, when Bo got back, the NCAA said, you're suspended. This is impermissible benefits.
1: Because of them.
0: Because of them flying him. And he said, I will never play for the Tampa Bay Bucks because they wrecked his senior year baseball at Auburn. And so he ended up, the Royals team, like in the a late round, not a first round pick or anything like that. And he ended up going there. And then Al Davis, the next year in the draft, drafted him because he never reported to Tampa.
1: Niners sent Montana safety David Whitmore and a third-round pick to the Chiefs in exchange for their first-round pick, which ended up becoming Dana Stubblefield. These are way Russell Wilson?
2: That's a great
1: joking?
2: Bar trivia right there.
0: That is right there, yeah.
1: Are you kidding me?
0: Well, the one at seven's pretty good.
2: Number six is the Rams dealing Eric Dickerson to the Colts.
1: Yeah, that is a good one. The Colts are involved in two of these.
2: By the way, the Bills were also part of this trade.
0: On the Dickerson one? Because this is the Cornelius Bennett thing.
2: Yep.
1: Like the Russell Wilson trade to the
0: Broncos.
1: It's a nothing.
2: Nothing.
0: Burger. No. The Falk one's interesting because what that basically did is the Colts then swapped Marshall Faulk for Edgerrin James is the way it worked.
1: Where is on
2: this
1: list?
2: That's right up there with the Vikings trading Diggs for Jefferson.
1: Yeah. Where is on this list? And in my mind, it's a trade. Am I wrong? How does Eli get to the Giants?
0: That was a trade.
1: Where's that? The Chargers had the first pick.
2: This guy did not do his homework.
1: Him.
0: No, he didn't. There's a lot of big ones on there.
2: This guy did this on a getaway day.
0: Yeah. It's pretty half-assed.
1: That's generous.
0: Yeah. Yeah, this is.
1: It's quarter-assed.
0: There's some big ones. Big ones out there that aren't done.
2: I don't know. Is that a word?
1: I don't know. If half can be, why not?
2: All right, fine. Number eight. There's your Ricky Williams deal, except it's the Dolphins dealing two first-round picks for Ricky Williams in 2002. They also swapped a future fourth-round picks.
0: Huh.
2: Williams led the NFL with 1,800 yards in his first season with Miami.
0: Yeah, that was a different one, man. Number nine's pretty good in that Marshawn goes from Buffalo to Seattle. We've landed a bunch that are much bigger.
1: Yeah.
2: Yeah, the Seahawks acquiring Beast Mode from the Bills is number nine. The 49ers landing McCaffrey. I think that actually was a big deal, but I would call that a lopsided deal.
0: Yeah, I mean, that's a...
1: Where's...
0: They got a two... McCaffrey, all they got for McCaffrey was a two, a three, and a four.
2: Yeah, and a fifth in 2024. Still.
1: Jeez. Where is... The Bears trading the number one overall pick to Carolina for DJ Moore, future one that turned,
0: turned into Caleb Williams. Yeah. Yeah, this guy didn't do his work.
2: Thank you for sucking.
1: It's just like, what's this guy's name?
2: I don't remember.
0: Body bag the kid.
1: What's this guy's name?
0: I'm sure his editor said, hey, give me a 10 list. Give me a 10 list of the biggest trades.
1: This would be like if this guy's name was Bob Schmohawk. And he had to sign an article, and he wrote this.
2: Brian Diardo.
1: And that's all he wrote. That's it.
0: Oh, he's the one that did the quarterback one. It was good.
1: That one was very good.
0: I think he did the quarterback one that was good.
2: How can you go from so good to so bad?
0: I don't know. Didn't do his homework. It's mailbag day on the program. 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
1: 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Love a dog today. What's the most athletic thing you've ever done that you couldn't replicate if you tried?
2: The most athletic thing I've ever done in my life?
1: That you couldn't replicate if you tried. Maybe it's a moment. Maybe it's...
2: I mean,
0: it's got to be a swimming thing for you.
2: That's what I was going to say. That's exactly what I was thinking. I don't think, like, at my peak of swimming, I don't know if I trained right now, if I could ever get back to that fast.
0: You had to be an incredible swimmer.
2: That was pretty good
0: with
2: swimmer.
0: With your length. You
2: yeah,
0: had to be.
2: But I didn't love the grind of it. Like, practice is just swimming.
0: And the
1: shocking,
0: monotony of it.
1: Like
2: yeah.
1: Practice.
2: Yeah. No, I didn't say that.
0: Yeah, that would be.
2: It's just like.
0: It's like early mornings, right? Like,
2: yeah,
0: you
2: it's
0: get
2: just
0: into
2: swimming.
0: Cold pools and
1: get
0: you just
1: in the pool,
0: swim.
1: And here's 80 laps.
2: Yeah, it's
1: go.
2: Freezing.
1: Yeah. Yeah. I get it.
2: It sucked. Like, it's not a game.
0: No. No. I don't know. Probably something from high school, whether it was basketball or football. I mean, I'm damn near 50. So
2: I'd like to.
0: Don't think I can be able to throw 70 times if I had to go play in a high school game like I did when I was in high school. So, I don't know.
2: I haven't had a hole-in-one in 5 years. Will
1: yes,
2: I ever do
1: did.
2: That
0: You'll
2: again?
0: You'll get one of those again, though. You'll get one of those
2: I
0: again.
2: Don't know.
1: You had one in Indiana?
2: We called that a half.
0: You got one.
1: You got one
0: on
1: Indiana.
0: Video
2: yeah.
0: In front of your children.
2: That's right.
0: If you
2: pretty
0: never
2: good.
0: Have another one, you've
2: yeah.
0: won.
2: Yeah, it's pretty good. You're right, Gibby. Thank you for that.
0: Yeah. And you got one in Indy, so you're fine.
2: I don't know if I'll ever come up with a clutch walk-off eagle like I did to win our first Brylo.
0: That was a
2: what
0: big
2: a moment.
0: That was a moment.
2: Yeah, Sleepy Hollow. Number
0: big
2: one.
0: Moment, yeah.
1: Alfonso Taylor. Bo, with you being the college football guy of the show.
2: I'm college football Nate. Excuse me, Alfonso.
1: What did you make of Steve Sarkisian's comments about Arch Manning staying at Texas after this season and how it hurt the Browns' chances at getting him if we have a top five pick?
0: We've been saying it for a long time. He's, first of all, both Peyton and Eli did it. They both stayed for 4 years. Without NIL, that family doesn't need any money. And so he could easily.

0: every bit of resources would be put into him being successful.
1: Yep.
0: He'd be very excited about playing in a dome.
2: He'd be
0: very excited about the young receivers and weapons on this team. So I don't think it's anything to do with us. I think there are other situations he might not. And if you think about their, when they have stayed in the game or Eli forcing the trade, the issues that they always had were with ownership.
1: Yeah, and money.
0: And money. It was, and not
3: it's
0: even
3: like Peyton played in Indianapolis.
0: Right. Yeah, it was issues that they had with ownership. So it was with the Spanos family, with the Chargers, and not because that they weren't going to pay Eli, but they didn't want to be nickel diamond everything.
1: Yeah.
0: And so that's why that happened. So I don't think it would have anything to do with us, but I think it's very possible that he just plays 4 years at Texas.
2: Loves college.
0: Yeah.
2: Go and live your best life.
0: He's making bank and he lives in Austin and having a great life.
2: That's right. I do want to go back a couple days ago. Richie Fox had sent us a few. And I never
0: That's a great
2: to.
0: Ned.
1: Ned.
2: Shout great out, Ned. Ned.
0: Great
2: I
0: man.
2: Told you I'd come back. If you were the designer of the Browns' new stadium, what Easter egg would you stick in there?
1: If I was what?
0: So he was looking for, like, sometimes stadiums do this. Like, they put, if you're the designer of the new stadium, they put, like, little Easter eggs throughout the stadium for fans and stuff.
2: Like when they put you in the poster, like Fat Nathan, like, as a broadcaster.
0: That was so ridiculous.
2: That's an Easter egg.
1: No, that was an Easter ham.
2: Well, it looked like you ate one.
1: Yeah, sure did. Me or John Turturro.
2: I would do something besmirching like all of our AFC North teams somewhere.
0: I mean, we have such a great history. There's so many things that you could throw in. You know, if you did homage to some great players, or if you did like an homage to Jim Brown throughout the stadium, or the Hoff, or Bernie, or Otto, or I mean, we have so many cool guys who have played here. I think it'd be cool to have like little Easter eggs throughout the stadium for them, I suppose. We used to, an Easter egg used to be like the elf, because you just didn't see him very much.
1: Yeah,
2: that's right.
0: And now both elves. Which one do you like, Stiffy or Proud?
1: I've gone back and forth, and I'm back to Proud. I've liked Stiffy better for a while, but I'm back to Proud now.
0: I think I'm still with Stiffy.
2: Stiffy.
0: I like Stiffy the best.
2: Yep.
0: I think,
2: yeah. This is a good question from him. If you were to start a golf brand, what would you name it and what would your logo be?
0: Oh, my gosh.
1: ZWO Golf. And the logo would be the ZWO.
0: I would probably do something off of my last name and the chess piece that's associated as the logo.
2: That. Very nice.
0: Yeah. Bishop on there. The logo Bishop.
2: What character are you rooting for in the next season of House of Dragons?
0: This starts this weekend.
1: Yeah. And then,
0: doesn't it?
2: Why?
1: I think one more weekend.
2: We got plenty of things going on.
0: Maybe it's next weekend. Maybe it's like the 20th.
1: It's next weekend. And then I think Larry's starts that weekend too, the 26th.
0: Did you see the preview for that?
1: I've seen one trailer for it.
0: Yeah. What do you think that's going to be?
1: I think it's going to be hilarious. I watched another season 2 episode last night. I watched the baptism. I was dying.
0: Oh, they all hold up incredibly well.
1: It's just...
0: Yeah, it's all great.
1: It's unbelievable. Yeah.
0: Who am I rooting for? I actually think it's one of the failures of the show, of that show, is...
1: It's done a way...
0: They both kind of suck.
1: Yeah, I'd probably root for... Was it Raina?
0: Rhaenyra,
1: yeah, but...
0: She's the dragon one.
1: Yeah, like the original did a much better job of you knowing the characters, knowing their whole stories, the Starks and all of
0: this. This is way too scatterbrained. It's not as focused. You don't care about the people who are dying really at all.
1: Right.
0: Because we really didn't get to know them. They rushed through it in that first season. So I'm not really attached to any of them, which is pretty wild because the source material is so strong that you should have, you know, made us care.
1: Yeah.
0: A little bit more from. Remember, they had like some of those offshoots. Like they had that crab guy dude that we had to deal with for several episodes.
1: Yeah.
0: Then there was another one. There was a woman who was in a pit fighting people.
1: Just give me Dunkin' Egg.
0: Yeah, that's
1: I'm
0: a better.
1: For them.
0: That's better. Yeah, yeah.
2: One more from Richie. Could you do a summer segment of the weekend cocktail / beverage recommendations?
1: I could. You know what's interesting is I've just really. Really dialed back like what I consume.
0: Same. Yeah, you have a newborn. Well, not anymore. You have a 1-year-old. So, like,
1: I didn't mean that. I meant the scope of which

0: I'm willing to, I have tequila and I like it the way that I like it. Sometimes I'll do it as a margarita with the habanero margarita. And then I like red wine. I pretty much
1: lot fewer options.
0: Yeah, I don't have like a lot of cocktails. Now, every now and then, I'm sure I could get talked into a ranch water or I'll get talked into a John Daly, but I couldn't tell you the last time I had either one of those.
1: Yeah.
0: My days of diet crushing vodka are over.
1: That's done, yeah. I'm typically...
0: And then a bourbon, you know, at times. When appropriate. Or an old fashioned.
1: I'm typically a tequila cocktail guy in the summer, but it's I don't do a lot. Like, I'll do a Paloma,
0: grapefruit.
1: Yeah. But I'll use, instead of grapefruit juice, I will use a grapefruit soda. A sugar-free grapefruit soda that's kind of good. I will do the ranch water with tequila. I will do pickle and tequila, which I like. Pickle juice and tequila.
2: I love a good pickle juice
1: which
2: cocktail.
1: Is a delight. I'll do that.
2: Girl loves a pickle juice shot.
1: I'll Jameson. Do, you don't like pickles?
0: Yeah, I do, but I like them to be like, I don't like a half sour. No time for that. That's a cucumber.
1: No, dill only.
0: Yeah, dill. That's
1: yeah.
0: it.
1: Yeah, that's it. Just dill. Yeah, so there's a lot of good, and then the only bourbon that I will have in the summer, if I'm like, you know, socializing or whatever, which I don't do much, but if I did, it would be bourbon on rocks with a twist of lemon, because it basically tastes like an iced tea and it's kind of refreshing.
2: Stony Juan wants to know who makes the final cuts in the wide receiver room. Stony Juan, I will tell you, that's a segment for next week's program, actually.
0: Denny, listen to my incredible wide receiver breakdown on... What was that, Tuesday?
1: Tuesday. That was Tuesday.
0: Tuesday.
1: Yeah.
2: Yep. From Bobby, real quick in our last couple
1: minutes. Hey, Bobby!
2: Mount Rushmore of donuts.
1: Boston cream.
2: Oh. Strong.
1: That's my favorite. Boston cream. I think, do you go traditional glazed?
0: Chocolate glazed.
1: Oh, I like the maples. The maple... I think here they call them Long Johns.
0: I think a pure chocolate glaze, a Boston cream, a jelly. A good jelly is
1: a jelly,
0: a delight. And then what's the one that I'm trying to think of?
2: I like the blueberry glazed ones.
1: Those are nice, too.
2: Those are nice now.
0: Get a muffin, dude.
2: Well, there's no glaze on that one.
0: What's the big, what's the one?
1: Get a muffin, dude.
0: Get a blueberry muffin, relax.
2: No glaze.
3: Glaze makes the difference,
1: Gibbs. Which one are you thinking about?
0: I'm thinking it's like a called a foot or a...
1: Oh, bear claw.
0: A bear claw.
1: Bear claw.
0: Yeah, bear claw.
1: Yeah, I'll go...
0: apple in there.
1: I'll go maple stick. I'll go Boston cream.
0: Yeah.
1: I'll go chocolate glazed. And then I like the ones... are they called Crullers or whatever? Are those the ones?
2: G-Man's what's that? Grumbling like approval.
1: Yeah, those.
0: What is that?
3: Kind of glazed, but like a little but drier.
1: It's aerified, kind of. Like there's air, it's kind of air pockets to it.
0: It's the one that's kind of like, I don't like an old fashioned donut. It's gross. I think
1: they look kind of like this. With like a glaze and a little air and
0: sure.
1: French cruller.
0: Yeah. I've seen that with a strawberry frosting.
1: Extra crispy exterior, soft interior.
0: Yeah.
1: Light, airy texture.
0: I mean, that sounds good.
1: Yeah, I like those.
0: I like just a nice
1: when is the
0: donut
1: last time,
0: hole.
1: Okay, this is perfect. When is the last time that you went and got donuts?
0: From a donut shop?
1: That's right.
2: A couple months ago, I brought donuts in for the boys.
0: I think Spud the last time that I did that,
1: that's awesome.
0: I didn't partake, but I've been when I was still driving my kids to school. So multiple years. But me, last time donut, when I was a kid and I did swim practice at the Treeview Swim Club, I would walk home and I'd either get a chocolate glazed or six donut holes on my way home all the time. So the last time I really remember eating donuts is when I was a child.
1: Is this the same walk that's basically a scene from The Wire?
0: No, that was from school. That was from school. This is from the swim club. This is much better. This is much better.
1: Overpass.
2: I'm ducking, diving, dodging.
1: What the hell is going on?
2: That's
1: Dana?
2: The athleticism you can never replicate. Walking home after school.
0: I was on a bike. It was worse.
1: You nailed it. Walking home after school. You couldn't do that now. Yeah. You're not getting out of there.
0: No chance.
1: Coach Warhop up next. Listen to Cleveland Browns Daily. 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
1: And welcome back into Cleveland Browns Daily. Certainly, this is a brand new offensive line, 1 through 5, all new faces. And the man in charge of it is a new face as well, George Warhop. And with that, we head to the podium. It's presented by Vivid Seats, first official fan experience package today for the ultimate game day. Here's Coach Warhop.
16: Not my favorite thing to do, but we'll get through it.
17: Welcome back. The O-line took a little jog there at one point around the field. Was that for any particular reason?
16: That wasn't on me. I looked up and I saw him running, so I'm glad that they took the initiative to do that themselves, but that wasn't mandatory.
17: No. Was it like a false start or something like that?
16: That starts in training camp, not here.
17: Okay.
9: I know we saw so much mixing and matching this week along the line and with the ones and twos, and Todd talked about, you know, the reasons for that, but you guys still have a long way to go into training camp until these positions are decided. Just how do you think these guys did switching in and out this week, and where do things stand from your eyes?
16: I think they did a great job. I mean, it's hard when you're putting in a new system, and we didn't move them around for the first couple of weeks until they had a pretty good foundation. And once they got the foundation, we start moving them around. I think it gets difficult when it's new. I think a year from now, we're always going to roll the guys around, though, just in general, right? Unless you're an established starter, you have to be able to play multiple positions. So we need to find guys who aren't starters who can be backups and can play multiple spots. But as I was saying, next year it'll be easy for those guys, or easier. But in terms of why we do that, we need to find our best 9 or 10 guys is what it boils down to.
18: Now that you've gotten your hands on Spencer Fano, what have you learned about him in these few weeks?
16: Haven't learned enough. Spencer's number one, he's a great kid. Unbelievable human being. Wants to be the best version of himself all the time. And that's a blessing and a curse for him, because he'll get down on himself a little bit at times on that. So that's something we're working through with him, that, listen, it's going to come. It's new. You're playing on the left side, which is new. And you're playing in NFL, which is going to be another level up. Like the last week, he's been outstanding, really competing, really buying into what we're doing, really raising his game. So I love the kid. I think he's going to be a really good player for us.
19: And Tuesday, the first day, versus first day with the team, it seemed like he had a good day. I know they're not hitting. Is that fair to say?
16: Reverse? No, I think my opinion on right now, it's hard to judge any of us in the lines when we're out here with no pads on. I think they work well together. I think they did a marvelous job this spring, all of them. I'm including Verse, everybody. But, and he's already a good player in his own right. I mean, we had to play him last year at the Rams. He's a freaking handful, right? But to judge all that here, I really don't go about that.
19: Just leads me to the training camp battles between him and Fano. How will that benefit Fano?
16: Anytime you get a chance to go against a really good player, it advances your game. It makes you a better player. So every snap he gets against them, every snap any of our guys gets against them, it's going to be a benefit for us. And then and his game is such a physical game. It's unlike a lot of defensive ends in the NFL. It's such a physical game. It will really help us moving forward, dealing with other teams, Baltimore, Cincinnati, who also have bigger physical defensive ends. It's really going to be helpful to us as an offensive line.
20: George, with the young kids, you know, do you like sort of where they are on the expected development curve? Yeah. I know the pads aren't on. You know, it's probably still kind of drinking out of a fire hose, but you like where they've sort of progressed.
16: Yeah, so what you want the young guys to be able to do when they come back from training camp is have an understanding of our offense, number one. Number two, understanding how we're going to drill them in our techniques. I think all those young guys, all four of our young guys, have a really good understanding of that. Now, that's the foundation for when we get to camp and we put the pads on for them now to raise their game, right, and to get better, and we can see the best versions of them. So they're not learning that stuff in training camp. They understand it coming back to training camp.
20: So is this part kind of following up then? Would you kind of almost view this is the mental part, this is the mental part of the teaching, and then the physical, that training camp is where the physical part really starts to take hold?
16: Yeah, we always talk physical play, right? So even though we really can't be physical now just because of the nature of the offseason, everything we do is about playing physical. So it's always pad level footwork, going forward, straining, all that's always a part of it. We just really can't do it until training camp. And I view this time as a foundational time for our guys. Right? A foundational time for them from an offensive standpoint, a foundational time for them from a technical standpoint. So that's what's really important about this. For the young guys, and even now, since we're new here, for everybody, is getting the foundation down as to what we're going to expect from them.
21: George, I've read reports, and I don't know how accurate they are, but that Zion Johnson struggled in pass protection when he was with the Chargers.
16: Okay.
21: So I'm asking you, did you see anything like that on film that you watched him in? And how would you assess, I know you don't have pass, but how would you assess him?
16: I did not see him struggling much in pass pro when I watched him. All right. I think Zion's a tremendous athlete. I think he's super smart. very intentional. I would be surprised if he's going to have a problem in pass pro. So I'm really excited that he's a part of our team.
18: With a guy like Parker,
16: right,
18: you know, that jump from college to the pros as a center, what are the challenges that he faces kind of making that jump, I guess?
16: I don't know. I mean, he played in a pro when he was in Washington. It was somewhat of a pro-style offense. He's at Alabama, somewhat of a pro-style offense. I think he's done a tremendous job. He has zero issues seeing and doing what we're asking him to do. I mean, seeing the defense, IDing the defense, making the calls, all that stuff, he's been tremendous. Let me just even say that. It's even beyond what he had in college. It's just how his brain is. He's got a great football brain, right? I'm not going to say it's easy for him, but it hasn't been difficult for him. And he's a guy that does his due diligence at night. He studies, he comes in prepared, he brings in questions. If he doesn't have an understanding, he's going to get it from either myself, Bobby, or Sanders, right? The three of us that work with him. But he's going to get the information.
9: What about Dewan Jones? I mean, I know we've obviously seen him here. He's struggled with injuries his first handful of years, but he comes in, he looks lighter than we've ever seen him in his time here. And how has he just handled everything? And do you imagine him being like sort of that swing tackle guy that can play on either side given his experience?
16: I'm not putting a swing tackle on Dewan. Dewan's going to come in and compete, right? We're not conceding anything. And he's not conceding anything. I think he's had a really good spring. And I think training camp's going to be even better for him, right? And I really enjoy coaching him. I think he can be a really good player in this league. So swing tackle, I don't know. I'm going to see if he can start for us in some capacity before I say he's a swing tackle. Right?
9: What do you enjoy about coaching him?
16: He's genuinely himself. All right, anybody that can be themselves all the time, I appreciate. You know, he doesn't have any pretenses. You can be frank with him, and it's not an issue. He listens. He tries to do what you ask, and as a coach, that's all you want.
2: So. Last one.
20: Going back to Parker, you go from coaching Tyler in Baltimore and to Parker. You know, size, so much is made of it. You know, how much of an adjustment, you know, with the center position specifically, how important is, you know, is that to the sort of the equation?
16: Well, I mean, I've been fortunate that I've coached bigger centers, smaller centers, right? I had a guy named Mike Gudodoria when I was at the Rams, who's probably Parker's size, maybe a little bit bigger, and Aaron Graham when I was in Arizona, who was in the same vein. So either you're going to get a bigger guy, a little stouter guy, that's going to be a more in-the-box player, or you're going to get a guy who's a space player who can hold his own at the point of attack, but gives you another element at the second and third level. Okay? That's what we had last year in Baltimore. That's what we have here with Parker and how he plays. So I think they all have advantages, right? If he's your starter, you make those adjustments and you take advantage of that. If he's your backup, then he's got to deal with what the starter has to do.
1: And that'll do it for this edition of Cleveland Browns Daily. We are back on Monday. Have a great, safe weekend, everybody. 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
6: Iguodala to Curry, back to Iguodala, up for the layup. James! LeBron James with the rejection.
7: Irving and Curry, one-on-one. Irving puts it up. It's good! Kyrie Irving from downtown! And the Cavaliers by three. It's over! It's over! Cleveland is a city of champions once again.
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10: I'm Christine Lisi. Bryson DeChambeau and Xander Schauffele among the eight men tied for the lead at the U.S. Open. Rory McIlroy is one back. One of the stories of this day one, Keith Mitchell. He bounced back after a rough first nine holes. He improved by 12 strokes on his back nine, highlighted by the tournament's first eagle on number five. Mitchell is two off the lead. Despite his Knicks winning the NBA title for the first time in 53 years, they won't go into the punitive second apron to keep the team together for next season, according to owner Jim Dolan. New York's projected to be $13 million below the second apron this summer. So what are its offseason priorities? ESPN NBA front office insider Bobby Marks.
11: Retain your bench. They also have the 24th, 4th, and 31st pick in the draft. They've got a late second here. There's also the looming Karl Anthony Towns extension. 4 years, $272 million that he's extension full. He can negotiate.
10: Baseball Brewers righty Quinn Priester will undergo season-ending surgery for thoracic outlet syndrome. He's expected to be sidelined 8 to 10 months.
12: Hey, it's Michelle Smallman, and coming up Friday, the vibes around the Dallas Cowboys are extremely high right now. So what do they need to achieve this year in order to prove themselves? We'll talk about it on Sportsmanlike, 6 a.m. Eastern, right here on ESPN Radio, ESPN2, and ESPNU.
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13: Another one of my long-suffering Knicks fans is Eazy-E Eric in New York.
14: Teddy, we did it. We did it. How you doing, brother?
13: How do you think I'm doing, brother?
14: Yeah, I'm good. We had a long road of disappointment and stuff, and this is just so sweet. I'm still trying to soak it in.
13: Sideline Mike in Atlanta. The Knicks championship run was what?
15: Epic beyond measure. It captured the heart of the city. It sent a message to San Antonio. You don't skip steps. And at the end of the day, I'm just like David Dennis. I became a Knicks fan game 4-2. And I told everybody, whoever wins between the Hawks and the Knicks is winning the championship. You saw who won.
13: We're going to go to Andrew in Westchester.
16: I mean, this is everything for the city, everything for the world. Knicks fans all across the world, we're back. We're relevant.
14: We did it.
4: This is Freddie and Harry.

0: 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What's your excuse?
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6: 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She's also doing some great studio work for MLS on Apple TV. Kaylin, really appreciate your time. And I got to ask, it's been loaded thus far with the World Cup. A lot of fun. But what has been the most surprising thing so far for you in this World Cup?
7: Oh my goodness. 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
4: I'm Christine Lisi. University of Oklahoma senior amateur Ryder Cowan in sole possession of the lead at the U.S. Open at 3-under. Rory McIlroy and Bryson DeChambeau are two back. After a disastrous opening nine holes, Keith Mitchell rebounded in a big way. He improved by 12 shots on his second nine during his wild first round. The highlight, the tournament's first eagle on number nine. He's three off the lead. Scottie Scheffler is five back. During the Knicks' historic championship run to their first NBA championship in 53 years, Jalen Brunson didn't say a word publicly to his critics. Today, surrounded by millions of adoring fans celebrating that title, Brunson hit back at the doubters.
5: There's a lot of people that have a lot of negative stuff to say. There's a lot of people who have a lot of opinions. But when you prove them wrong, you really don't have to, say to them.
4: NBA Finals MVP Jalen Brunson. United States men's national team's Christian Pulisic, dealing with a calf injury, continued to train separately from the team today, one day before the Team USA takes on Australia in World Cup Group D play.
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7: What have been the top championship post-game moments? 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
8: I think you know where I'm going to go here.
7: I know
8: here.
7: Where you're going, yeah.
8: This was also my high school quote. Anything's possible. Kevin Garnett, 2008.
9: Josiah,
8: after putting what?
9: If you're going to say it, you better say it with
8: anything's
9: passion.
8: Possible.
9: There you go.
7: You mean like
9: there
7: this?
9: There you go.
10: Anything's possible!
9: Anything is possible!
7: E-Dog, who is number four on your list, or was number four on your list?
11: Conor McGregor, after beating Eddie Alvarez for the lightweight title in the UFC.
12: I just want to say from the bottom of my heart, I'd like to take this chance to apologize to absolutely nobody.
7: HD was number five on your list.
9: Number five, I'm going to go with
13: LeBron James.
9: Cleveland! This is for you!
14: Cleveland! This is for you!
3: This is Freddie and Harry.

0: out the streets without seeing a TV outside and people watching the game. And I think those experiences, and again, your nationality and your heritage, I think that plays a big role in having a backup team, you know, especially when it comes to a World Cup, you know, because again, we're a nation of immigrants. So yeah. I think that's the Americans a unique case study in that.
1: I appreciate it, Eric. We appreciate the call. And also, too, David, like, your team's going to – you could get knocked out, right? Yeah. Like, you don't get out of pool play or you get eliminated before you go to the actual qualifiers. So if your team gets out, what are you going to do the rest of, you know, 4 more weeks of soccer? You're just not going to root for anybody? Like, you just, sometimes you got to pick another team, you know?
2: Yeah, I'm with it. Yeah, like, what are you going to do? You just – your team's out. You're just going to be like, I don't care. Yeah. You got to root for somebody. Pick a team – I say pick a team until the championship.
1: That's fair. I'll listen to that.
2: Pick a team till the very end.
1: Yeah. Have fun with it each match. I mean, because that's also the fun thing when you watch the different matches. Ooh, I'd rather play this team, or we need to get this team out of here. Or you could go and say, yeah, isn't it like Argentina, Brazil, aren't they like some of the favorites, or maybe even Germany or whoever's the favorite, to be like, oh, I just don't want the favorite to win, right? Like, we want the underdog story here. See how it plays out. Well, this NBA offseason is going to be, as it always is, an interesting one on player movement, which teams are going here, and which star players are going to be moved. And one of them is the future of LeBron James, because is it as easy just to sit here and say, Bron's going back to the Lakers, right? They got to still get him a contract. Maybe they're over that. Let's hear from Dave McMenamin quick. He was on SportsCenter, of course, ESPN NBA reporter, and Dave spoke about LeBron's future with the Lakers.
3: The question starts whether he's going to play next year and continue his unprecedented longevity streak in the NBA. He was the first guy ever played 23 seasons. He would be the first guy ever to play 24. Now, speaking to sources throughout the league, the sentiment is that the Lakers are the leaders in the clubhouse if he decides to play. So then if he's coming back to the Lakers, what does the dollar figure look like? He made $53 million last season. The max the Lakers could offer him is 3 years, $182 million. Nobody thinks the Lakers will offer anywhere close to that. But let's say there's an offer in the $20 to $30 million range. What can the rest of the Lakers roster look like? That's what the Lakers need to figure out over the next couple weeks before free agency officially opens up.
1: So that was Dave McMenamin talking about the future of LeBron with the Lakers. Now, that being said, I'm sure there's some other suitors that would be out there for LeBron if he doesn't go back to the Lakers. One of them might be the Golden State Warriors. Let's hear Chris Canty on Sportsmanlike, and he's got a little word of warning for LeBron if he decides to join Steph and the Warriors.
4: I understand that winning is the ultimate, and like, if you can win a championship, you don't have to apologize for it. But for LeBron James, somebody that has carefully curated his career, that has perfectly crafted every single step, joining the Golden State Warriors would mean bolstering Steph's resume in your best case scenario, and it would be an odd admission that Steph had the best career in the era of basketball that you essentially defined.
1: That was Chris Canty. I mean, David, I'll throw it to you. If Bron joins Steph, is that him giving in saying that Steph had the better career?
2: It's not, but also what Canty just said is the reason that I don't think LeBron James, that is the thing that's stopping him from going, is the perception that he's going to go join his biggest rival's team. And it's some sort of admission, some sort of capitulation, when it's probably more so that would be the one that makes the most sense for him financially and making a run, things like that. But the optics of it for a guy like LeBron James, the thing that he has over Michael Jordan, undisputably, is the fact that he's ending his career better than Jordan did. Mm-hmm. Like, we could talk about who's better. I don't care about the GOAT debate. But without a doubt, LeBron James at this age is better than Michael Jordan was at this age. And part of that, and not to say Michael Jordan was bad. I thought he was great for those two Wizards years. But part of this was that Jordan ended up on a pretty like random Wizards team that didn't make the playoffs, right? LeBron James, and that's kind of a knock, even though we've kind of forgotten about it over time. But for LeBron to end your career playing for your rival's team and the potential of that not going well, like maybe you're still out in the first round and that's the end of it. Like, to me, that becomes something that is part of that narrative that I think he wants to avoid. Now, would I love to see him with Golden State? I think it'd be great. I think LeBron and Steph doing the "we're too old for this, let's go out there and like be veterans and do what we did at the Olympics" is phenomenal entertainment. It's good. It would be great. But I just think that some of that narrative stuff is why LeBron James might be hesitant.
1: It gets complicated, I think. Like, yeah. It's just LeBron's career is succinct. Three teams, he won a championship for all three of them. Mm. I don't think you want to mess with that. And in LeBron's career, every team that he has been on has been his team. Even when he went to Miami and everybody tried to say, oh, no, that's D-Wade's team. Come on now. That was LeBron's team, and he took that over. He came back to Cleveland. And even with the Lakers, I understand the future is Luka, and even the right now is Luka. But that's like more of that graceful, like, passing of the torch, right? Like, right, hey, this was my team. I brought them this championship. And it's time, like with anything, it's time for me now to pass that on to Luka. And I think he might even want to do that. I'm with you, David. I just don't think he wants to complicate things. And especially not with the Warriors. It's not even like a Steph thing. I'm sure he'd love to play basketball with Steph Curry. I think it's just like a Warriors team. They were the, I don't want to say the bane of your existence, but they were your rival. You went four straight. You won the one, which might be more important than the other three. I don't know. Right. That's a debate to be had. But, like, you won a very important one against them, but they also went and got Kevin Durant and kept you from winning another one. And just what's the ultimate goal? Is to try to go win another championship? I don't think from a money standpoint, and the only two things LeBron's got to have on his mind, right, winning a championship or getting paid. I don't think the Warriors can do either one of those for him.
2: Yeah, I don't think. And also, you got to think about the last game. His last game in Golden State. Like, think about Kobe's last game in the Lakers. Mm. The ovation, the love. Everybody came out to see it. LeBron's last game in Golden State. Sure, celebrities are going to be out there to see it. But what kind of, like, you're going to get I respect you because you're LeBron. You're not going to get that we've been with you, riding with you this whole time. You're our guy like you would in L.A. or Cleveland. Right. Right, but I don't think Cleveland makes a ton of sense. So I think it would be L.A. that would give him that storybook ending.
1: And the thing is, LeBron said, "I don't want the retirement tour. I don't want all the
2: that's what I'm saying.
1: Like, you know, you want it. So where's the best place to get it?
2: Also, you're going to get it anyway.
1: You're right.
2: You're going to get it anyway. I can tell my family, oh, I just kind of want. I don't really want anything for my birthday. They're going to do something for your birthday.
1: Yeah, I love my wife to death. Honey, I don't need anything. You know, Father's Day's coming up. I'm like, honey, I don't need. And she goes about. She destroys me in gift giving too.
2: Okay,
1: it's not even fair. It's not even close anymore. Like, she's so good at it. She loves to do it. And even like, honey, I'm good. And she just goes above and beyond. So I sit here. I'm like, I'm sorry you married me because there's no way that this can ever be equal on the gift giving and the reciprocation here just because I do not have it. Honey, just, I'm sorry.
2: Just let her pick it out. Let her pick it out and just go for it.
1: One of the best things we did, we started a shared calendar on our phone or a shared note pass on
2: our
1: phone.
2: For things you want.
1: And just throw it on down. And again, I somehow screw it up. I don't know how, but it's a skill that I have. I don't have many, but that is one of them. Coming up in other news includes some of the sound from the Knicks parade. In case you missed it, it's Freddie and Harry, ESPN Radio and the ESPN app.
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